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1: Green Bay Packers running back Josh Jacobs has pled no contest to misdemeanor charges of battery and criminal damage to property stemming from a fight with his girlfriend in May, where she claimed he threw her to the ground. He must pay a $1,000 fine plus cover court costs under an agreement with prosecutors. The criminal damage charge can be dismissed in a year if he fulfills terms of an agreement, which includes staying out of trouble and avoiding the victim in the case. Today marks 1 year since Turning Point USA founder Charlie Kirk was assassinated while speaking at Utah Valley University.
2: Charlie Kirk was shot and killed September 10, 2025. He was later honored by world leaders and by President Trump in one of the largest private memorials ever for a private citizen, as Kirk's influence remains a year later one of the most powerful forces in American politics.
3: Not just America got such an incredible man that sacrificed so much for this country, but that young people had somebody that truly believed in them like nobody else did before.
2: TPUSA's Mikey McCoy, college chapters are reportedly up 64%, new high school chapters up 168% since Kirk's death at the age of just 31. Jeff Manasso, Fox News.
1: An American will definitely be in the finals at the U.S. Open.
4: Either Ben Shelton or Francis Tiafoe will become the first African-American man in the U.S. Open finals since Arthur Ashe back in 1972. Those two square off on center court at the stadium named after the legendary Ashe. In the other semi, men's top seed Alexander Zverev will face French Open winner Karen Khachanov. Both matches are Friday, and the men's final is set for Sunday afternoon. An American man hasn't won the U.S. Open since Andy Roddick in 2003.
1: Fox's Frank Lanza. Wall Street, the Dow lost 316, the Nasdaq minus 171, the S&P all 44. I'm Lisa Lucera. This is Fox News.
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10: We'll continue with a mostly cloudy sky for the rest of the night here in central Illinois. Very pleasant temperatures, though. Look for overnight lows to drop down to 60. Beautiful sunshine to wrap up the work week on Friday. Temperatures very nice as well. Daytime highs up to around 82. Partly cloudy, 64 Friday night. Mostly sunny. We're going to warm things back up for the weekend. 88 on Saturday. Sunny 87 on Sunday. I'm meteorologist JC Foltz.
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12: It was 1 year ago today that an assassin struck down Charlie Kirk in front of horrified students at Utah Valley University. This is a special edition of The Mike Gallagher Show, a look at the life and legacy of this popular American voice, a Salem Media colleague and friend. Here's Mike.
13: Welcome. welcome into this special edition, remembering the life and legacy of our colleague and our friend Charlie Kirk, who was assassinated on the campus of Utah Valley University 1 year ago today. Charlie, of course, was a champion of conservative ideals. He foretold the threat that socialists and communists running for office posed to those ideals. He spoke at Legacy Church in Albuquerque, New Mexico, just 1 month before his death, and he addressed with stunning accuracy the rise of socialists like Zohran Mamdani of New York City.
14: But let's just take a pause. If our greatest, I shouldn't say greatest, if our biggest city is about to fall to an Islamic mayor, we should take a step back 24 years after 9/11, and we should ask ourselves the question, why did we send all of these hundreds of thousands of young men and women to go fight in Iraq and Afghanistan just to have that ideology come to the biggest city in the United States of America, New York City? And so we need to take, what does, and how does that impact all of you here in New Mexico? Again, you're a little bit removed from it. You guys have other issues. But from the top down, understand that this parasitic ideology is about conquering without ever having to fire a shot. It is not done with tanks or mortar shells or with drones. It is conquering via maternity wards. It's conquering in the delivery room. Mass production of new babies that are brought in via mass immigration. You might say, oh, Charlie, you're exaggerating. The mayor of Minneapolis is about to be a Muslim. So you're about to have Minneapolis, and you're about to have New York City. Do you think Ilhan Omar has assimilated the United States of America, or Rashida Tlaib, or Zohran Mamdani? Again, if we are part of the United States of America, we should care about when our biggest city is about to fall to this kind of ideology. And Islam is not compatible with Western civilization. Islam is at odds with all the freedoms that we enjoy.
13: Charlie saw it coming even before many of us did. Of course, he was a big supporter of President Trump and all three of his presidential runs. Trump was a huge supporter of Charlie Kirk as well. He lost one of his good friends and advisors a year ago today, and the president took the opportunity to honor Charlie posthumously last fall.
15: Before we begin, let me express the horror and grief so many Americans at the heinous assassination of Charlie Kirk have felt. Charlie was a giant of his generation, a champion of liberty, and an inspiration to millions and millions of people. Our prayers are with his wonderful wife, Erica, and his beautiful children. Fantastic people they are. We miss him greatly, yet I have no doubt that Charlie's voice and the courage he put into the hearts of countless people, especially young people, will live on. I'm pleased to announce that I will soon be awarding Charlie Kirk posthumously the Presidential Medal of Freedom. The date of the ceremony will be announced, and I can only guarantee you one thing, that we will have a very big crowd. Very, very big.
13: Pastor Frank Turek was a confidant, a close friend of Charlie Kirk, a mentor, if you will. He was on the campus with Charlie that day. He will join us to talk about Charlie and that brutal assassination. This is a special episode of the Mike Gallagher Show, honoring the life and legacy of Charlie Kirk. There's a lot more coming up.

0: Pennsylvania's ground zero for the midterm elections. Four critical U.S. House races will determine who controls Congress, conservatives, or the radical left. And Pennsylvania's governor race is the key. Trump-hating liberal Josh Shapiro versus Stacey Garrity, a conservative tax-fighting veteran patriot who earned the Bronze Star twice.
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14: Clerics are openly calling for the takeover of this country.
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1: Continuing this special episode, a tribute to our friend, our colleague, and a prominent American voice, Charlie Kirk, who was killed 1 year ago today. You know, when I knew we had an opportunity to talk to author, speaker, Christian apologist, Pastor Frank Turek, it was a little bit difficult for me because I know that Dr. Turek saw something that none of us should ever have to see in our lifetime. He was with Charlie when Charlie was killed in Utah. But I know that he came to consider Charlie almost as a son. He was a mentor to Charlie. And I think it's a very important perspective that we can get today on this sort of solemn, somber day. To bring Pastor Frank Turek into the show. Pastor, it's great to have you here today. And first of all, it's a year later, but I am so sorry for what you had to witness, what you had to experience, what you had to endure in being feet from Charlie when he was shot. You went into the vehicle with him when he was taken to the hospital. And I know that I've seen interviews with you. You called out to him. You tried to comfort him. And you said that you believed, I think, that he was killed almost instantly. But thank you for sharing your thoughts and your perspectives with him about him on this important day, because it's going to be a very, very long time. I don't think America's ever going to forget the impact of your mentee, of the young man that you sort of came to consider a son, Charlie Kirk. It's going to take a long time, isn't it?
2: It is, and I want to thank you for doing this, Mike, on this very somber day. Charlie was a once-in-a-generation leader, and his absence, I felt, and we all have felt, every day this year. In fact, first person I think of when I wake up in the morning is Charlie. The last person I think of when I try and fall asleep is Charlie. He wasn't just a friend, but he was just an amazing leader, as you know. And when we did get him into the car, he wasn't looking at me, Mike. He was looking right past me into eternity. He was absent from the body, but present with the Lord. And the surgeon later told us that if he had been shot in the operating room, we couldn't have saved him.
1: Yeah.
2: That was the only good thing. Only good news we got that day was that he didn't suffer, that he just, yes, he was gone instantly.
1: You know, I hate to even introduce this on a day like today, but I think I'm sure you have some thoughts on some of the real ugliness that has transpired since Charlie was killed. Conspiracy theories, he wasn't shot by the guy on the roof. Israel was involved. The United States was involved. All this goofy, crazy stuff. Do you ignore that, Pastor Turek, or do you absorb it? Do you grapple with it? What's your personal reaction to some of the real ugly stuff that has been advanced since he was assassinated a year ago?
2: Well, you can't completely ignore it, Mike. My grandkids get death threats over this. I mean, that's how crazy this is. You know, Jesus and the apostles called Satan a murderer, liar, accuser, and slanderer who seeks to steal, kill, and destroy. Mike, we had a murder last year, and then 9 days later, we had the biggest evangelistic event in the history of humanity. More people heard the truth about Jesus at any one time in human history from the president on down. But since that day, Mike, we've had lies, accusations, and slander seeking to steal, kill, and destroy. And people say they don't believe in the demonic. How more obvious could it be?
1: Right.
2: So I pray for people who are involved in this, and I pray for people who are running down an innocent widow, but they need to stop because it's absolute nonsense. And it's not helping, it's hurting, but I think they want to hurt Erica, and I think they want to hurt TPUSA.
1: One of the great honors of my life was to go to that event that you referenced in Phoenix. I was there with our CEO, Dave Santrella, my colleague and friend, Larry Elder, my other boss, Phil Boyce. What a day that was. And I honest to gosh, there were tears, but there was also so much joy in that arena and in the spillover crowd because they wanted so deeply to honor Charlie. We're talking to Pastor Frank Turek. He hosts a talk show and podcast cross-examined. I love the sort of the subtitle. I don't have enough faith to be an atheist, and I admire that so very much, because look, we gotta remember our faith in tough times, and certainly a year ago today was a very difficult time. One of the aspects of Charlie Kirk's life, I think, that doesn't get enough credit is that he first and foremost believed in sharing his faith with anybody who would listen. He believed strongly in making sure that there is a way to eternal salvation. There is hope. And he brought that to college campuses. He brought that to radio stations. Look, I don't think he ever spoke without talking about his deep convictions. I wish that was remembered more about him, because for me, that not only was one of the most prominent aspects of his life, but perhaps it was the reason he was killed.
2: Exactly. In fact, Mike, 2 days before Charlie was murdered, we were in Phoenix together. He wanted me to come in and help him get ready to answer tough questions about Christianity and evidence for the faith. And we went on a walk 2 nights before he was murdered. We used to do that. We'd go on walks with a 300-pound armed bodyguard behind us. And I said to him, Charlie, let's talk about whatever you want to talk about. Mike, the three things he wanted to talk about, number one was politics and the government, particularly Islam. He was concerned that Islam, which is not compatible with the United States Constitution, was making too many inroads into America. The second thing he wanted to talk about was the evidence for Christianity, particularly the evidence for God and the resurrection. Because if you can show that God exists and Jesus rose from the dead, you can show that Christianity is true. It's quite easy to do that. And the third thing he wanted to talk about, and we talked about at length, was the family. How could he get his generation to embrace marriage and the family? Now, in retrospect, Mike, after he was murdered, I said, wow, Charlie was such an amazing thinker. You know what he was concerned with? He was concerned with the three institutions God created, the government, the family, and the church. Those were big picture items that he was concerned about, leading right into his murder. And I tell the whole story of what happened in this book that just came out a couple of days ago called The War on Reality. Charlie was a warrior fighting for reality when so many people were warring against reality. And so I tell the story as to what happened that day, what led up to that day, and what happened afterwards. The whole book is dedicated to him, and Erica wrote the foreword. It's quite profound what she wrote in the foreword as well.
1: He had a profound impact, and I honestly believe that in our world, people who are struck down are often in the prime of their existence are often taken from us, because you're right, the demonic forces just don't want him to succeed. I had a chat with him in a green room. You talked about the 300-pound bodyguard, and he and I were talking about the security precautions he tried to take. And he told me he wasn't worried for himself. He was worried for Erica and the kids. He was worried for his family. Yes. And the thought that he had to experience that, if there, again, is any consolation, he didn't have time to contemplate any of that fateful day a year ago today. He was with the Lord in an instant, and that gives us some comfort and solace. Is there any upside in our closing time together, Pastor Frank Turek, to the murder of your mentee, of your friend, of your close associate, Charlie Kirk? Is there anything we can take away that's on a positive scale on a day like today?
2: Yeah, well, as you know, Mike, there's always a ripple effect. In Charlie's case, there's been a tsunami of good that has come from it. I can't tell you how many people have emailed me or told me in person or in our comments on our YouTube channel, I became a Christian because of Charlie Kirk.
1: Right.
2: Or I was far away from God. I had fallen away, and now I'm in the game trying to save people's souls and also save our country. He has motivated so many people to become Christians. And Mike, I think that if we would bring Charlie back today and say, Charlie, what happened back a year ago has brought thousands, maybe millions of people into the kingdom. If we could bring you back, it would erase all that. What do you want to do? He would say, I'll keep exactly what has happened, because that's what my life is about anyway. to make heaven crowded. I don't want to leave Erica and the kids, but that is the impact I wanted to have anyway. And he did all that in 31 years, Mike. Mm-hmm. In 31 years, he did so much for the Lord. It was a tragedy that he's gone. I know where he is now, and we'll meet him one day. But you know what's even more of a tragedy? To live 80 years and do nothing for right. the Lord. And many people right. listening to us right now are on that track. Charlie would say, get in the game. Let's make heaven crowded. Let's save this country.
1: Amen. Well put, Pastor Frank Turek. God bless you. And thank you very, very much for sharing your thoughts today on this day. Keep fighting the good fight, sir.
2: God bless you too, Mike. Appreciate it.
1: There's a lot more coming up. This special edition, our tribute to Charlie Kirk, 1 year after that fateful day in Utah, continues.

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1: This is the Mike Gallagher Show, continuing with this special tribute edition honoring the life and legacy of Charlie Kirk. It was 1 year ago today that Charlie was taken from the world. Although Charlie died that day, his organization and his voice, well, it may be louder than ever. Let's hear Charlie talk about his revolutionary organization, Turning Point USA, in his own words.
2: Well, you're about to embark on something that is much bigger than yourself. So check your ego at the door. This is not about you, okay? I don't care about your feelings. If you're having a bad day, you know, go figure that out yourself. This is about us. This is about the country. And the eyes of the whole nation are again on Turning Point.
3: Events in the movement. In fact, we do the only event. Are there any other events in the movement? No. We've got to put everyone else out of business, right? So we are the only standard of excellence. And so we hold ourselves to a higher standard. We don't do mediocre around here. We try to raise the level of excellence because we are constantly trying to push the conservative movement and the country to a place it's never been before. You guys know this. Turning Point USA is the most important organization in the country, period. Find me another organization that's been able to move millions of people the way that we have, that does the events, that does training. Nobody does what we do at Turning Point USA, but it starts with all of you guys. We're building something bigger than you, bigger than me. We're building an experience to help save the country. And if this type of intensity bothers you, well, then don't go work for Turning Point USA. You can go work for the Department of Labor or something, okay? Because here we do excellent things. We do big things. We make history here at Turning Point USA. It's going to be early mornings. It's going to be late nights. But you all get to know that you're doing something rewarding that is not just, oh, a career and you check the box, but lives will be changed. How blessed are we that we get to be here celebrating the country and this is our job? It's pretty awesome. Here's the one thing that I hear from speakers throughout all the years. Your team is so impressive, and they're so young. Why is it, everybody? Because for us, we hold ourselves to a higher standard. This is not just another D.C. gig. This is about saving Western civilization. We are the most important organization in the country. You are part of it. It's something bigger than all of us, and it will have ramifications across the country. I'm so thankful for you guys. You guys have really defied gravity, and let's continue to make history here.
1: Charlie was a visionary. Turning Point USA was a realization of that vision as he formed that organization in his parents' garage, as the story has been told many times over the years in Chicago. Documentary filmmaker Matthew Thayer has made a new film featuring one of Charlie's last interviews. The movie is called Can You Hear Me Now? It comes out today. Politics and faith are central to the movie, and Charlie explained it perfectly.
4: Abortion has been a big thing a long time, and it affects people, and it hurts people.
5: So has murder and slavery and child sacrifice.
4: That is completely different.
5: No, it is murder.
4: You are saying slavery is related to abortion?
5: Yeah, okay, so let me ask you a question then. Define what is murder.
4: What is murder? Are you going to be talking about first-degree murder, like homicide, like going and having the intent to kill? Having the intent to kill somebody, but a clump of cells is different.
5: Well, hold on, time out. If it's a clump of cells, what species is it?
4: What species is
5: it? Yes. What species?
4: It depends. Whatever's going to be pregnant, whatever you're trying
5: species.
4: To abort.
5: Is it a Homo sapien, a crocodile, or a raccoon? Which one is it? What
4: We're
5: species
4: Homo
5: is it?
4: Sapiens
5: oh,
4: in this
5: wait,
4: sense,
5: so
4: I'm
5: if
4: hoping.
5: It's a human clump of cells, then it's a human life deserving of human rights.
6: A Christian nation, as Thomas Jefferson wrote in the Declaration of Independence, we hold these truths to be self-evident. The laws of nature and nature's God. He's appealing towards a natural law that is not an accident, but is created by a divine author of the cosmological order. We call that the Logos in John 1.

0: But a Christian nation is one that lives out Christ's commands. Do you know that outside of any book, not Montesquieu, not Locke, not Rousseau, not any of the thinkers of the Enlightenment, it was Deuteronomy, the book of Deuteronomy, that was cited more than any other book at the time of the American founding. The first question is, why should Christians be involved in anything? That's the first question. And some people's theology is, hey, just be focused on the next life and nothing here matters. Well, that is not the gospel at all.
1: Christ our Lord said, on this rock build my what?
2: Church.
1: Wrong. Ecclesia. It's not the word church.
2: Oh, the
1: word
2: English church, translations of Common Bible say church, so my bad.
1: Well, actually, it shouldn't, because the original Greek term says, on this rock build my government structure. Ecclesia was a secular word used in that time, which was all about the advancement of freedom and liberty, which are the two words in Greek, eleutheria isonomia, which are the two words there. So the point being, Christ called us to be salt and light. We as Christians should change the environment that we come in contact with. That's what salt and light do. So why should we then not care about changing government to be more Christ-like?
0: Whether it be Nehemiah, Jeremiah, Daniel, Moses, Aaron, they all thought deeply about how to either influence secular government for God's purposes or form a government for God's purposes.
3: So what's stopping us from speaking into our nation? Oh yeah, I forgot. There's this little phrase called
4: separation of church and state thing.
5: Church and state.
6: Church and state.
7: Church and state.
8: Church and state.
9: Church from state.
10: Separation of church and state.
0: Yeah, it's somewhat of a new phenomenon. The first usage of that phrase, from the best of my understanding, was actually by Thomas Jefferson to the Danbury Baptist Convention in a letter he wrote in the early 1800s. And interestingly, he wrote it to the convention guaranteeing them that the state will not come after the church. In fact, that was a foreign concept to the founders. The founding fathers sponsored the writing and distribution of Bibles. They held church practices and services in the U.S. Supreme Court. 55 out of 56 of the signers of the Declaration of Independence were Bible-believing, church-attending Christians themselves.
3: In addition to the misuse of separation of church and state, there's another phrase that's been hitting the airwaves.
11: This unholy marriage of religion and politics is the narrative of American Christian nationalism.
3: But over the past 250 years, high-ranking officials from judges to senators to even presidents have stated that America is a Christian nation. But what does it mean to be a Christian nation?
0: What does it mean to be a Christian nation is a great question. Well, first of all, where the vast majority of your people love Jesus, love people, and they do what God taught. That's number one. But number two is also the laws must be rooted in, first and foremost, the natural law at a very base minimum. John Adams had a very, very powerful quote. He said, the Constitution was written solely and only for a moral and religious people. It's wholly inadequate for the people of any other. So if you apply the U.S. Constitution right now and we flew to Somalia and we said, you guys got to live by the U.S. Constitution, it wouldn't work. If we went to India right now and we said, hey, you guys got to live by the U.S. Constitution, you guys got to live under Hinduism, it wouldn't work. You see, they are universal principles, but they're not universally applicable if the people are not Christian.
1: I've never described myself as a Christian nationalist, so I'm a Christian and a nationalist, so I've never used those two.
2: And then right there, that and nationalist, where in the scriptures does a Christian...
1: Well, thank you. Jeremiah 29:7, demand the welfare of the nation that you are in because your welfare is tied to your nation's welfare. Let me continue. Daniel fasted and prayed for his nation. Esther and Mordecai cared for their nation. They were counselors of the king.
2: Right.
1: Nehemiah, Jeremiah, Joseph, Jacob. I could keep on going. Moses, Aaron. In fact, Moses was so political that he wrote an entire book of the Torah all about how to set up a government. It's the book of Deuteronomy. So, in fact, the Bible is an explicitly political text amongst many other things.
0: Well, for someone that just says I'm just describing Christian nationalism, I'd say, what do you mean by that exactly? We define the term, because before I defend or retreat, are you talking about me creating a theocracy? If that's the accusation, no, I've never argued for a theocracy. But what I will argue for is a constitutional republic full of Christians. And you think about the type of nation we want. We want one that is rooted in liberty. Liberty is God's idea, not man's idea. It says very clearly, where the Spirit of the Lord is, there is liberty. Jesus has said, I have come to give life and life more abundantly. Enemy has come to lie, steal, cheat, and destroy. That is John 10:10. The idea of liberty was so important to God in Leviticus 25:19, I believe. It not only says proclaim liberty throughout the land of which you are in, the founding fathers loved it so much they put that on the Liberty Bell.
12: Don't miss Can You Hear Me Now? It's a new documentary
5: 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Brand new documentary about the life, the story, the voice of Charlie Kirk. Coming up, one of Charlie's early mentors, a member of the board of Turning Point USA and a dear friend of the show over the years, the great Tom Sedaka. He joins us coming up.

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1: Artificial intelligence is already changing the way we work, communicate, and live. 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
1: Tom Sedaka has been a friend of the show and mine for many, many years. He's the founder and CEO of Freedom Square, which is focused on liberty, individual freedom, civic engagement, everything that Charlie was all about. And Tom serves on the board of directors for Turning Point USA because, frankly, Tom Sedaka, as we welcome you on this somber day, the day that we're honoring Charlie on the one-year anniversary of his tragic assassination, you saw in Charlie Kirk when he was a young man, he was a kid, wasn't he, in the Chicagoland, and you saw something about this young man that absolutely knew that he was the future. Tell us a little bit about how you met Charlie and how you really were one of his early mentors.
3: Yes. Hi, Mike. And thank you so much for honoring Charlie. It is really unbelievable that it has been, 12 months since that horrible day. I met Charlie in September of 2012. Charlie, believe it or not, and his co-founder, Bill Montgomery, were big fans of Salem Radio and Rush Limbaugh. And they listened to Salem Radio a lot. And I advertised on Salem for my payroll company back then. And
1: sure.
3: I was doing an event with two friends of mine, Charles Butler, a conservative talk show host, and also Cisco Cotto, who was a talk show host at AM560 at the time. Right. We did a freshman presentation, little public gathering in September 2012, doing the a review of the Obama years in advance of the re-election. And we called it the Three Amigos take on the Obama first administration. And so I'm there talking about sort of what Obama, how he did nothing for the business community. Charles Butler, wonderful, wonderful black conservative, was there talking about how he did absolutely nothing for the black community. And Cisco Cotto, as a Puerto Rican, was there just talking about this, the sort of the political and policy faux pas, mistakes, and dangers. And sitting in the back was this tall young man with an elderly white-haired man. And I thought to myself, how nice, grandfather brought his grandkid to hear a talk about, you know, politics. And at the end, they came up and introduced themselves to me, and it was Charlie and Bill Montgomery. And I started to talk to them, and I was taken really right away. He was so well-spoken and talked about, shared what he was embarking on with Turning Point USA. And we scheduled a follow-up lunch, and we connected. And as the organization was growing, I told Charlie, I said, listen, let me help you with the organization from a payroll standpoint, an HR compliance standpoint, because you guys are you're a nonprofit, and you're likely going to have a target on your back being in Illinois. And so let's make sure that everything is copacetic with the corporate records and record keeping, et cetera. And so.
1: Sure.
3: That's how we began to work together. And then Charlie met my daughter, who was on her way to University of Wisconsin in Madison, and she opened one of the first Turning Point chapters at University of Wisconsin Madison, the home for the American Communist Party. And so Charlie would go up to Madison, the two of them would work together, tabling, setting up some debates, and thus began our journey with Charlie. And Charlie was a unique human being, Mike. He was a voracious reader. He also liked audiobooks, and he would listen to audiobooks at about 1.5 to 2 times speed. Now, I do audiobooks at 1.2.
1: Right.
3: But he was doing them at 1.5 and 2 times. That's how quickly he comprehended and digested information. And he had a unique talent of retaining a tremendous amount of knowledge, but being able to recall it and put it into a conversation that made tremendous sense. And he was a very good speaker and influencer, because he would take a particular topic and he would be able to bring such logic and reason and sequence the information to bring, you know, the counterpart along in understanding what his, you know, what his view was, and how others could take another view.
1: Sure.
3: And, you know, the great thing about Charlie was he was in private who he was in public. And that was one of the things that he kind of shared with us, the elders. And he said, you know, just be who you are publicly, who you are privately. And excellent, excellent advice. So just a tremendous young man that I miss dearly.
1: Well, he loved you. I know he and I talked about you frequently every time I'd get together because he knew what friends we were. And I was honored when Andrew Colvett stood up in a, you mentioned that he listened to Rush in his early years as well as Salem Media. Andrew stood up in front of a group in Florida and said, it's been said that Charlie grew up listening to Rush Limbaugh. It's also true he grew up listening to Mike Gallagher. And I'll never forget that. That touched my heart. I'm just honored by that so very much. And I wanted to take today, Tom, and just honor you for being an early mentor for Charlie Kirk. I know you've powered through a lot of health challenges you've been facing, and you've come through with flying colors. God is good. You're doing great. And it's just so good to reconnect with you, Tom. You're a longtime friend of the show. Freedom Square is doing incredible work as well. Check that out online. But Tom Sedaka, thanks for taking a few minutes to share your thoughts and help us understand how you mentored Charlie at an early age, because you were truly doing God's work, my friend.
3: And Mike, thank you, and thank you for your friendship, and thank you for this opportunity to honor Charlie, somebody who is truly a special American Christian conservative and a great friend. Thank you.
1: Amen. God bless you. Thanks, Tom. Thanks, and so good to see you, and to know that you've recovered from your health challenges. The great Tom Sedaka joining us, founder, CEO of Freedom Square, and more coming up on this special day, September 10th. Hard to believe it was 1 year ago today that Charlie was taken from us. Our tribute to Charlie Kirk here on the Mike Gallagher Show continues. Coming up, more of our special tribute to Charlie Kirk, including a visit with our boss, Phil Boyce, the guy who actually put Charlie Kirk on the radio, which was, of course, a lifelong dream for Charlie, who grew up listening to talk radio. This special episode of the Mike Gallagher Show continues.
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0: This is the Fox News Alert rallying the party faithful. I'm Lisa Lacera. Night two of the Republican midterm convention brings a former Democrat to the podium, Health Secretary Robert F. Kennedy Jr., who talked about the Democratic Party he grew up with.
1: My uncle ran on a platform of tax cuts, strong defense, and fighting communism. Does that sound familiar?
0: Kennedy says it's vastly different from the Democratic Party of today. Earlier, Texas Senator Ted Cruz blasted Democrats, accusing the party of being anti-American.
2: They hate Christians. They hate Jews. They hate capitalism. They hate the Constitution, and they hate America.
0: House Speaker Mike Johnson says Democrats are becoming extreme.
3: Right now, they have opened the doors for the Democrat Socialists of America in their big tent, they say. And they're in the process of punishing anyone who disagrees. They're proving this every single day.
0: Vice President J.D. Vance expected to speak later this hour, and President Trump will take the stage again tonight to close out the convention. The Trump administration accusing UC Berkeley Law School of illegally discriminating against white and Asian applicants.
4: The DOJ and Education Department claim Berkeley Law School's been using a discriminatory admissions process. They cited questions on the law school's application form and disparities in the use of standardized test scores. The law school's dean responded, saying Berkeley scrupulously complies with both federal law and California law, which ban the use of race in public college admissions since 1997.
0: Fox's Jill Nato. Tech company Anthropic says it blocked misuse of its artificial intelligence models that could have been used for malicious activity, such as cyber attacks, surveillance, and research that could have led to biological weapons. 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
0: The CEO of Ryanair is disputing a passenger's claim that he was partially sucked out of a plane's broken window this summer.
7: Ryanair's CEO does not deny the passenger was injured, but he's disputing the description of what happened to Lubisha Karavich. Karavich's wife and witnesses say his head and shoulders were pulled through the broken window and that they had to pull him back inside. But CEO Michael O'Leary, speaking at the Budget Airlines annual meeting in Dublin, says they don't think any part of Karavich's body was sucked out the window, rather that he was sucked dramatically towards it. The 61-year-old suffered neck and shoulder injuries and friction burns. And O'Leary says he deserves compensation, but not millions and millions. Carmen Roberts, Fox News.
0: The NTSB said in a preliminary report that the window shattered after fragments from a broken fan blade struck the Boeing 737's fuselage. A late-night host announces a string of live appearances and says his interview with a Senate candidate will not air on his network show.
8: Jimmy Kimmel is returning to Brooklyn for a week of shows at the end of the month, marking the 7th time he's traveled to the New York City borough. The shows will take place September 28th to October 2nd. Meantime, Kimmel's planned interview with James Tallarico will not be aired on the ABC broadcast of Jimmy Kimmel Live Thursday night and will instead stream on the Late Night Show's YouTube channel. Kimmel made the announcement during his monologue on Wednesday's episode of his Late Night Show discussing the Texas Senate race. Kimmel said that he would interview Democratic candidate Tallarico under unusual circumstances and then alluded to ABC's ongoing issues with the Federal Communications Commission. Michelle Polino, Fox News.
0: The Labor Department's Producer Price Index, which captures inflation before it reaches consumers, rose 5.4% in August from a year ago. I'm Lisa Lacera. This is Fox News.
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12: We'll continue with a mostly cloudy sky for the rest of the night here in Central Illinois. Very pleasant temperatures, though. Look for overnight lows to drop down to 60. Beautiful sunshine to wrap up the work week on Friday. Temperatures very nice as well. Daytime highs up to around 82. Partly cloudy, 64 Friday night. Mostly sunny. We're going to warm things back up for the weekend. 88 on Saturday. Sunny 87 on Sunday. I'm meteorologist JC Foltz.
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14: It was 1 year ago today that an assassin struck down Charlie Kirk in front of horrified students at Utah Valley University. This is a special edition of The Mike Gallagher Show. A look at the life and legacy of this popular American voice, a Salem Media colleague and friend. Here's Mike.
15: Today we are remembering the life and the legacy of the great Charlie Kirk. 1 year ago today that Charlie was assassinated in the state of Utah. It was obviously a sad, colossal loss for our nation, for the world. If you're not sure why Charlie Kirk matters so much, well, maybe this reminder will enlighten you.
16: We as Christians are called to go into the public arena to correct error with truth. I'm far more interested in what God wants of me than what I want from God. I have the greatest job in the world. I couldn't be happier. Every day I feel as if what I'm saying, what I'm doing is making a difference. To be perfectly honest, I love the debate. I love the exploration of ideas. I think dialogue is a gift given to us by God. Prove me wrong. I have no notes. I have no AI. I have nothing. Tell me why you're correct. For 3 hours, I will sit there and everyone will watch. It's a gladiatorial match for the best ideas of the West. What is God's plan when I go on a college campus? I just believe I will only tell truth. I will not compromise, and I'll love on the lost.
17: You have worked so hard, and I know a lot of you have seen, obviously, his videos on TikTok and all the stuff he does on campus, but no one gets to see him from my angle except for myself and our children. And the sacrifices that he made this year, he's amazing. I'm very blessed.
16: And I would not have been able to do any of it without Erica. When it comes to your child, you are tasked to protect them both physically, spiritually, and emotionally. Once you have kids, there is this primal thing that comes into you where if you think you have worked hard before, when you have to go feed a child and provide for a family, you are willing to go to the ends of the earth and push yourself in ways that you never thought possible, and that is your initial and most important task as a father.
18: Every single person in this building, we owe something to Charlie. He was a joyful warrior for our country. He loved America. He devoted himself tirelessly to making our country a better place. He was a critical part of getting Donald Trump elected as president, getting me elected as vice president. And so much of our success over the last 7 months is due to his efforts, his staffing, his support, and his friendship.
19: The media said the Turning Point could never run a ground game. They weren't experienced. They didn't know Charlie, right?
20: You need tremendous talent to do what he's done, building one of the most powerful youth organizations ever created, Turning Point USA, and I want to thank you, really, Charlie. Incredible job.
16: I want you to remember that we did not earn this. This is God's mercy on our country.
1: taking the deep but sometimes the difficult road is the way that you should configure your life. Getting married and having children is a difficult but deep decision that I hope every single one of you make at some point in your life. Because for every single one of you, there are a couple thousand students that wish they could speak out like you do. And courage is a choice. It takes no skill to be courageous. You might come up to the microphone and say, Charlie, I don't know my talent. I don't know my skill. The cool thing about being courageous is you just have to say, I choose to be courageous. What can I do to save the country? You answer that question every single day because you are doing the work to save this beautiful republic. You are doing something that is bigger than you. What young people especially are screaming at is they say, give me a structure that I can live my life by. And especially with young men, more challenging of them, more saying, you know what? Honestly, I'm not going to talk down to you. Stop being a boy and become a man. You want to learn what that means? Come to church and I'll tell you what it means to become a man. Because we have the greatest story ever told.
21: If everything completely goes away, how do you want to be remembered?
1: I want to be remembered for courage for my faith. 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
15: Coming up, we'll talk to one of his early mentors, a man who recognized Charlie's talent as a broadcaster. 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

0: 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Trump-hating liberal Josh Shapiro versus Stacey Garrity, a conservative tax-fighting veteran patriot who earned the Bronze Star twice.
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1: All through this special edition of the Mike Gallagher Show, we've wanted to reach out to people who were impacted by Charlie's death and who impacted Charlie. And there's a guy that I've known for quite some time. In fact, I was adding it up last night in anticipation of talking to Phil Boyce, who is the Senior Vice President of Content at Salem Media Group. He's been one of the best broadcast minds in America for many, many years. And he's the boss here at Salem. But he's the guy that basically put Charlie on the radio and essentially saw something in young Charlie Kirk that, you know, his trained years of experience led him to conclude. And Phil Boyce, as you join us on this one-year anniversary of the assassination of Charlie Kirk, it dawned on me, I started working for you at WABC in New York in 1996. Do you realize that was 30 years ago, Mr. Boyce? It's a long time, three decades together. You've been in my life for a very, very long time. And, of course, you and Diana, Lady Di, as we call her, mean a lot to me and your kids. And we've been through a lot of highs and lows together. We always joked about standing by the printer and singing "Now the End is Near" if the ratings came in the way we didn't like it at WABC. Yeah. And, of course, on a very serious note, we've been through terrible situations like the loss of our colleague and our friend Charlie Kirk a year ago. Can you share, as a guy who manages and hires and recruits talent, what you saw in Charlie Kirk that maybe others didn't see? Because obviously something stood out to you, and you made it a point to be sure that Charlie had a platform here at Salem Media.
2: Well, that's true. And you mentioned 1996. Fast forward a little bit to 2019, which is when I met Charlie walking down the corridor at CPAC. And that was at the Gaylord National right outside Washington, D.C. And I had been watching Charlie up to that point and been thinking, Charlie has the gift. He knows how to do talk radio. And I didn't know the backstory as to why he knew, but I just felt like he knew. So when I see him coming down the hallway and there's a bunch of people around him, I finally was able to get along with him. And I said, Charlie, have you ever thought about going on the radio or being a podcaster? Because at that time, Salem was thinking about starting the Salem Podcast Network. And he said, yes, I've thought about it, and I've signed a deal with another company, and I'm getting ready to start my podcast here in about a month. And of course I was disappointed, but I said, look, why don't you do this deal with them? Of course, do well, build your podcast into good numbers. And then at the end of whatever this time is, and it turned out it was about a year, I was going to get a call from him. At the end of that time, call me back and let me know how it's working for you. And if you're happy there, then re-sign with them. If you're not, we'll be waiting here for you. Well, he did call. It was actually Andrew Colvett who called me. I'd never met Andrew before, who's his longtime agent and producer, and said he wanted to talk to Salem about bringing the podcast, which at that point had become quite successful, and he wanted to bring it over to Salem. And so we started working that out. But one thing that Charlie told me in the first time that I met with him was that he wanted to be the guy to someday fill Rush Limbaugh's shoes. Mm-hmm. Now, that told me a lot about him, because not too many people were big enough at that time to even consider filling Rush Limbaugh's shoes. The fact that he was thinking like that meant that he was thinking big, and he had a belief in himself that he could do this. Now, my problem was that the Rush Limbaugh slot, which is noon to 3 Eastern, was also Dennis Prager's slot. So if I was to bring Charlie onto the Salem platform, I had to figure out a way to squeeze the two together and convince stations to take both. That took quite a bit of doing. But after we got him signed and we were able to launch the radio show, stations began to take an hour of Charlie and 2 hours of Prager. Now, here's the kind of classy guy Dennis Prager is and was. Dennis, of course, he's not going to be happy that we're giving an hour of his show away to Charlie Kirk. But he said, look, because it's Charlie, I believe in him so much, I'm not going to have a problem with this. So Dennis Prager was big enough to say, squeeze Charlie in over the top of my show. We'll somehow make it work. And we did, which was really the amazing thing. When we went back over the archives to find some of the clips that we wanted to pull out to run a Charlie Kirk tribute, one of them was a 2015 interview that Dennis Prager did with 22-year-old Charlie Kirk.
1: Whoa.
2: And it's fascinating to hear what they were talking about at that time. Now, remember, Charlie had started Turning Point USA in his parents' garage when he was 18. So at that point, that was 4 years later, it was starting to grow and build and become a big organization. So that's the amazing thing about Charlie. He had big dreams, big goals, believed in himself, and he knew he could do it. And look, I've met many talk show hosts who have the same feeling, but it's that one feeling, the drive to succeed, that I find in all of these talk show hosts, you included, Mike, Sean Hannity, Mark Levin, all of the guys we have now at Salem. I see that quality in them.
1: Well, you also have an ability to let your faith get you through real challenging times. We're talking to my boss, Phil Boyce, who's the Senior Vice President of Content here at Salem Media. You mentioned Dennis. You know, I look at what the last few years have meant for our company and to you. Of course, losing Charlie a year ago today to an assassin's bullet. We lost Seb Gorka to the White House. He wanted to work for President Trump. He had a thriving show on Salem Media. Dennis, of course, had a terrible fall at his home in Los Angeles. In the Los Angeles area, we lost Dennis. We lost Chris DeGaulle, who wanted to go become a congressman, and God bless him. But, Phil, every time I'd say to you, how are you getting through this? Because, look, this falls on your shoulders and the executive team at Salem to have to make decisions that are very tricky and very complicated. And even though we're dealing with human loss and lives and heartache and pain, we're a business, and you're the guy that's got to keep, as they say, the proverbial trains running on time. But you always had a very simple answer to me as to where you turned when you have these challenges. And I hope you don't mind sharing your answer with our audience, because you have been tested, my friend. The company has been tested, and yet we kind of know where to go when we have these tests in front of us.
2: Yeah, we've never been through anything like this at Salem for the last year and a half. As you mentioned, all those that we lost, and some of them for good things, some of them for bad things. And in every single case, God sent a replacement. And I have to turn my faith and my trust to the Lord. I could not do this by myself. People ask me, well, where did you get this ability to pick great talk talent like the ones that I've mentioned? And it's really not me. I think it's a gift that God gave me at an early age. I think I'm better managing people and in the C-suite than I am on the air. I started out on the air like a lot of us did at an AM rocker, and I thought it was the funnest thing I'd ever had the opportunity to do. Little did I know where it was going to lead me. And, of course, now helping Salem through this difficult time and finding new talent and fighting the battle that we're in with this country. It's a thrilling opportunity, one that I always thank the Lord for, because I couldn't do it without him.
1: Well, to be able to take time today to just focus on the Charlie Kirk we knew and loved is important. You've been an important part of his life. Look, he was a student of talk radio. I'll never, ever forget having my heart touched by Andrew Colvett, who stood up at a group in Tampa, Florida one day and said, it's always been reported that Charlie grew up listening to Rush Limbaugh, but in reality, Charlie not only listened and grew up on Rush Limbaugh, he grew up on Mike Gallagher. And that just, to this day, I get a little emotional when I think of that, because to believe that any of us old timers had any impact on Charlie's life is incredible. And I will tell you, Phil, on a very personal note, to know you and work for you for the better part of 30 years has been a real blessing in my life, because there are very few managers, very few bosses in the universe who have the kind of core convictions you have to do the right thing, to tell the truth, to have our backs, and just know that you're, and I'm not just saying it because you're my boss, but I'm saying it because I admire you greatly. I'm glad you could spend a few minutes with us today on this special episode of the Mike Gallagher Show honoring Charlie Kirk. Thank you, Phil. Keep fighting the good fight, boss.
2: Thank you, Mike. Thank Phil you. Boyce. And same to you, Mike. Thank you. Thank you very much.
1: Phil Boyce, Senior Vice President of Content, Sale, and Media. Our special tribute to Charlie Kirk continues.

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1: Many were convinced that maybe the way they saw the world wasn't the way it could be. Like this woman who wanted to engage Charlie on the volatile topic of abortion.
2: It's wrong to murder a baby.
3: You're not murdering a baby. It's not a baby.
2: What is it then?
3: It is an embryo.
2: What species is the baby in the womb?
3: It's a human, but it's
2: Therefore, they should have human rights.
3: No, I do not agree.
2: Oh, so small humans, no human rights. Grown humans,
3: it's
2: human
3: rights.
2: It's not
3: a small human. It's an embryo.
2: It has a heartbeat. It has
3: brain
2: waves.
3: That does not make it a child.
2: The excuses given for abortion is dehumanization. Oh, it's just an embryo. Guys, that's just using different language to justify the massacre of something smaller than you.
3: Yeah. If I were to be pregnant right now and forced to have a baby, that would ruin my life. If I just happen to be pregnant.
2: Oh, well, you don't happen to get pregnant. It's like not like getting COVID.
3: I know how
2: okay?
3: it works.
2: You don't get the flu.
3: I know.
2: How about this? You
3: I
2: take responsibility
3: pregnant,
2: for your orgasms and
3: what,
2: stop eliminating people smaller than you.
3: So you're saying I should carry a baby and ruin my collegiate life?
2: How about this? Instead of saying ruin, first of all, babies are a blessing. Stop talking at them as if they're some sort of annoyance.
3: I will have to drop out of college.
2: Number two, you play certain games, you win certain prizes. If you're going to go have sex.
3: So you're saying
2: you
3: should drop out of college to support my child and supporting my life.
2: I'm saying if you're going to engage in coitus, in the practice of having children, you might end up with a baby. So know that. And guess what? You don't need to have sex before you get married. It's not like showering. It's not like eating.
3: Are you married?
2: Yes, with two beautiful children.
3: Wow, good for you.
2: I could tell you're not married.
3: Yeah.
1: That was exactly the kind of thing he was doing 1 year ago today when he was killed. I still remember where I was. Everybody probably remembers where they were when they got the devastating news from Utah. I remember that vain hope that maybe, just maybe, he'd still be alive. But it was not meant to be, of course. I debated whether or not to play this for you on this special episode, but it's important to remember what happened that day. In the new documentary, Can You Hear Me Now? The filmmakers captured what it was like, what it looked like, and what it sounded like that chaotic day at Utah Valley.
4: Look at that. Give them a little taste. Mm-hmm.
5: Is it possible that we've become so disconnected from the true definition of what it is to be a prophet that someone could actually be operating as a prophet and not even know it?
6: Shooting, we heard shots.
7: Shooting at Utah Valley University. The university saying in a statement that shots were fired at an event with the conservative activist Charlie Kirk.
1: This new documentary paints a powerful picture about prophecy in the modern world and how Charlie Kirk's vision has only grown with time. In the movie, Can You Hear Me Now, which is available now at salemnow.com, we find that something amazing, unexpected, and maybe even almost impossible occurred in the aftermath of Charlie's death. Ordinary people, agnostics, atheists, those fallen away from God, put on their Sunday best, and you know what they did? They went back to church.
8: After Charlie was murdered, you posted yourself listening and singing worship music. Yeah.
9: And it was such a dark day. It is still a dark time, I think, for so many people, but.
8: Yeah.
9: Sorry.
8: It's okay.
9: But let's talk about the good, because I'm like, stop crying. With every horrible thing, if you find the good, it can help you move forward. Look at the mass awakening. Look at how many people came closer to God, even including myself.
8: Can you talk about that?
9: When he passed, I completely surrendered. I am so devoted. I mean, I started Bible study immediately.
10: I don't know if anybody else is feeling it, but there has been this huge spiritual shift. Since the death of Charlie Kirk.
9: Charlie's death.

0: really ignited a spiritual flame inside of me that I have never in my life experienced before.
1: It is because of Charlie Kirk that we went to church today. Before the service, they led a prayer for Charlie Kirk and for our nation. That one got me.
2: I've never ever opened a Bible before. In fact, I know nothing about Christianity or Jesus. But yesterday, after witnessing the assassination of Charlie Kirk, something was calling me to my husband's Bible.
3: First time ever, in over 15 years, I'm going to church.
4: I'm about to do something that I have not done in 25 years, and I have never done of my own volition. I'm going to church.
5: I'm going to be heading to church here shortly. I'm excited to go and learn and get to meet new people.
6: Now, I've not been to church in years. Today will be my son's first time to the church.
7: I just went to church for the first time in several years.
8: Charlie Kirk, look what you did. No parking. No parking at all. None. I had to park like 5 blocks away from church because everyone wants to come now.
9: I didn't know Charlie Kirk, never met that guy before in my life. And something else that I've never done before in my life is believe in God. I'm going to wear this suit to church. I'm going to go to church. I'm going to try to be a better father, husband, and leader for my family.
10: I feel like Charlie knew exactly what he was doing.
11: Yeah.
10: And I know now that he knew the sacrifice he was making. And watching his memorial, couldn't you feel it around the country, around the world? Like, I felt it, the mass awakening.
12: For those who trust in him.
13: Stop being so next life focused if it comes at the cost of you not caring about this life. We're all concerned about the next life, as we should be. Okay, my kingdom is out of this world. But Jesus said, on this earth, thy will be done, right? That the king, my kingdom on this earth, as it says in the Lord's Prayer, right? And so we're supposed to bring heaven to earth if we can. Satan would love Christians to kind of just be a spectator, to sit idly by, not engage, not participate. Is your hesitation rooted in biblical truth or in kind of fleshly gain? Are you afraid of the names that people are going to call you? Are you afraid of the criticisms, the accusations you might receive? And it's up for us Christians to keep America a good nation, an even better nation, and for us to understand that it is the Word of God that needs to be the bedrock of any functioning and flourishing civilization.
14: Coming up, the State of Israel mattered a lot to Charlie Kirk. We're going to talk with the CEO and President of the International Fellowship of Christians and Jews, Yael Eckstein, who sat down for an extensive period of time just shortly before Charlie was killed. More of this special tribute to Charlie Kirk on this September 10th, 2026, coming up.

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7: Clerics are openly calling for the takeover of this country.
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1: Continuing this special edition of the Mike Gallagher Show, honoring the life, the legacy of Charlie Kirk on the one-year anniversary of his assassination in Utah. One of the joys that I get to receive from this job is to meet wonderful people and travel around the world. And one of our most important voyages, one of the most important journeys we've ever taken is when we went to Israel. And we often go on behalf of the International Fellowship of Christians and Jews, an organization that means an awful lot to me personally and a lot to this show and to this audience. Yael Eckstein, of course, is the president and CEO of the International Fellowship of Christians and Jews, and she joins us on this special tribute edition of the Mike Gallagher Show. Yael, greetings. It's great to see you. Thank you for joining us from Israel today on this the tragic anniversary of the assassination of our mutual friend, Charlie Kirk. It's very good to see you, and I'm glad you could join us for today's special edition.
2: Thank you so much for having me on. Charlie was so special to me personally and to the people of Israel that I feel honored to be representing that voice from here in the Holy Land.
1: Well, let's talk for a moment about that relationship that Charlie had with Israel, with you, with the fellowship. You know, unfortunately, there's a lot of drama, there's a lot of anxiety, there's a lot of controversy regarding his relationship with Israel. And I don't want to necessarily drag you into that. It's got to hurt your heart, though, a little bit to know that a man like Charlie, who believed so strongly in the relationship between the United States and Israel, who believed so strongly in Israel's right to exist, who actually repeatedly defended Israel against the brutal terrorist attacks that Israel has suffered over the years, it's hurtful to see the way the drama and the controversy has sort of muddied that message a little bit. Do you get that perspective as well? I mean, is it a distraction that you're able to ignore?
2: Well, I think there was no question that he loved Israel. He stood with Israel and everything that it represents. For Charlie, it wasn't just about politics. It was about spirituality, his faith, the roots of his faith going back to this Holy Land. He often spoke about when he was in Israel and all the holy sites that he visited. And actually, I was with Charlie just a few weeks before he was killed. And we were supposed to just sit down for 5 minutes and then to do an interview. We ended up sitting for over an hour. And every time his assistant would come in to say, "You have another meeting," he'd say, "I don't care. This is more important than anything." And in that hour, what we spoke about was his vision for how Israel could get even closer to America. It was something that was important to him, and that's why he prioritized it that day. Did he agree with all the politics or policies of Israel? Of course not. But did that in any way affect his deep love and commitment to Israel, to fighting anti-Semitism, to standing with the Jewish people? He was more committed than anyone I've ever seen.
1: You know, one of the things that so many of us admired so much of him is his willingness, in fact, his enthusiasm to express his faith publicly every chance he got. And he often included the state of Israel in that message of faith. You just cannot sugarcoat his commitment to Israel, can you? I mean, and as you said, even just sitting down with you. Now, honestly, I've gotten to break bread with you. We've interviewed you many times. It's hard not to get captivated by the Yael Eckstein International Fellowship of Christians and Jews message. So I know exactly where he was coming from when he told the assistant, no, I'm going to spend more time with the Yael. Your group does God's work. Your organization is so important, to the safety and the security of so many people, but I don't think you can really begin to understate how crucial Israel was to Charlie, to his soul, to his heart, and to his message as a professed Christian. I mean, he understood that the International Fellowship of Christians and Jews is sort of the mission that a worldview that he embraced wholeheartedly.
2: Well, it's something that is so important to remember, that the root of what Israel represents is something spiritual. And what the fellowship does, of course, is feed the hungry, clothe the naked, shelter the poor, the ingathering of the Jewish people, that we bring them home from all four corners of the earth. And actually what we're seeing right now is food going into persecuted Christians in Syria. And so we're there for persecuted Christians as well. And so for Charlie specifically, and it continues to be passed down, that legacy through Erica and Turning Point today, what he was very disturbed about was how people were using anti-Semitism to take the focus away from the real issues that weren't being addressed, because it was so easy to say the Jews or Israel and to demonize a whole religion, just like what has been done throughout history to the Jewish people. And he wanted to break that cycle. He said, is everything perfect? Of course not. Do we all have ways to improve? Of course. But could we accept the Jewish people being a scapegoat for all of the issues? We cannot stand for that. And I think that's just as relevant today as it was when he was alive.
1: Yael Eckstein is our guest, joining us from Israel. She's the president and CEO of the International Fellowship of Christians and Jews, an organization that we know and that we love and that we treasure, frankly. And I know a lot of people in this audience do as well. Yael, the rise of anti-Semitism is alarming. You and I have talked about it many times. One of the things that breaks my heart in losing Charlie a year ago today, we lost a real warrior in pushing that anti-Semitism back, didn't we? We lost somebody who was going to fight for Israel. We lost somebody who was a very important voice for Israel. And frankly, it makes it even harder, it seems to me, to try to stem the tide of this disgusting anti-Semitism that we see on the rise, not only in the United States, but all over the world.
2: Indeed. What Charlie realized is that when we let anti-Semitism grow within society, we are directly witnessing the breakdown of the Judeo-Christian values that are so important for any healthy society. And so although we continue to see anti-Semitism on the streets, in the news, and social media, I also am able to see millions the people, just like you and your listeners and your followers and millions of Christians around the world who are standing up boldly, unapologetically, just like Charlie, to say Jews and Christians stand together in these values and we will not let anything tear us apart.
1: And in a way, Yael, his death sort of sparks maybe a passion, ignites a fire in the belly of all of us who want to stand with Israel, who want to fight back against evil. And that's what anti-Semitism is just rank evil. Unfortunately, we're seeing it in a lot of, you know, shapes and forms these days. But in a way, maybe his killing, maybe his death will motivate people who would have otherwise stayed on the sidelines. Look, this is what the International Fellowship of Christians and Jews is about. You don't stay on the sidelines. You get engaged and you try to bring the gift of life and hope to so many people. Perhaps in some strange way, Charlie's death will motivate more Charlie Kirks.
2: Amen to that. Indeed. When we see darkness, we have two options. We can sit back and complain and curse the darkness, or we can go out and bring light. We can go out and be the light. And it was so clear what Charlie decided to do, what you decide every single day to do. And that saying of, I am Charlie, we are all Charlie, is exactly yes. what you're talking about. It's yes. the realization that we might not have Charlie, but that spirit has to live on in each one of us, of boldness, of humbleness before the Lord, and of standing up unapologetically, strongly for these values of brotherhood and unity, just as the scriptures command us to.
1: Can't think of a better way to end this special edition. Thank you, Yael Eckstein. God bless. We'll see you the next time, next year, maybe Jerusalem. All the best. Keep fighting the good fight, Yael.
2: God bless you, my friend.
1: That'll do it. This special tribute edition of the Mike Gallagher Show, and may, as Yael just put it, may Charlie's message resonate in your heart and in everything you do. Thanks for joining us. Have a great day. Be safe. Keep fighting the good fight. I'm Mike Gallagher. God bless America.
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0: And welcome back. George Norrie with you. Isaac Weishaupt with us. Isaac, in your opinion, who or what is the Illuminati?
1: Well, you know, I stand on the shoulders of giants, right? So I, reading books like Bill Cooper or James Shelby Downard, who discusses this from the perspective of what he calls the Freemasonic cryptocracy. He refers to it more of a secret society that isn't really held down to one specific set of constraints. And even Manly P. Hall, he said that the Illuminati was part of an even larger group. So what we're talking about is, I think David Icke kind of explained it best as like the spider web, and they kind of have different groups that run things in parallel to make things happen, right? And for me, my particular interests lie in occult symbolism, occult rituals, pop culture. And what I see when you ask like who is the Illuminati, I think it's people that are particularly using magical elements to change the world according to their will. And this is people like, you know, and I realize Aleister Crowley wasn't necessarily in the Illuminati, but he was a member of many esoteric orders and the Freemasons and so on. And I think the principles and the ideas of what he was doing are some of the things that are embodied by the quote unquote Illuminati of today, right? So like Aleister Crowley was doing rituals like the Amalantra working, where he was channeling Lamb, which was depicted as the first gray alien way back in

0: It's almost time. 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
4: Firing up the crowd. I'm Sue Guzman, Fox News. Night number 2 of the Republican midterm convention, and President Trump once again delivering the keynote address.
5: If the Democrats get in, they'll destroy everything that we built. They'll ruin our country. So on Election Day, November 3rd, you got to do me a favor. You got to get out and vote, and you're going to pretend I'm on the ballot, because in a way I am on the ballot, because if they get in, they're going to take away all of the things that we got, and we can't let that happen.
4: Vice President J.D. Vance also spoke at the convention.
6: So I'm asking you, my fellow Republicans, to remember that this November is so much more than red team versus blue team. It's so much more than having good politicians in Washington. It's about sending a message to the Democratic Party that if you send your crazies, we're going to send you packing.
4: And Democrats were also in Dallas claiming Republicans are ignoring what they call the affordability crisis. President Trump vowing to give all adult Americans a $5,000 dividend check should Republicans win in November. Fox's Jared Halpern tells us that the proposal comes with a hefty price tag.
7: If Republicans prevail in November and keep control of the House and Senate, President Trump promises,
5: I will issue a dividend to every adult citizen in the United States of America for $5,000.
7: That campaign pledge caught many Republican lawmakers off guard, distributing $5,000 checks to the roughly 270 million American adults would cost more than $1 trillion. Top Senate Democrat Chuck Schumer says President Trump is resorting to bribing the American people for their votes, calling it an insult to Americans and democracy. In Washington, Jared Halpern, Fox News.
4: A Florida man convicted in one of a series of killings that became known as the Hog Trail Murders. Daniel Owen Conahan has died by lethal injection in Florida. 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
4: Tensions in the Middle East are on the rise as the U.S. continues a very strict blockade against Iran. The latest from Fox's Anita Vogel.
10: U.S. Central Command says 96 commercial vessels have been turned around as the blockade intensifies. U.S. forces have also allowed more than 50 humanitarian aid vessels to pass through the strait. Israeli Prime Minister Benjamin Netanyahu posted a video of a large explosion showing the destruction of a massive underground Hezbollah tunnel in southern Lebanon. Earlier in the week, the U.S. military destroyed five Iranian oil tankers near Karg Island. That's Iran's main oil transit hub.
4: In an exclusive interview on Fox's The Ingram Angle, President Trump says he has no regret starting the conflict with Iran. About 200,000 migrants from El Salvador waiting to hear if their temporary protected status lets them stay in the United States and whether that'll be extended for another 6 months.
11: The deadline was Wednesday, September 9th, but the department issued a statement Thursday saying they'd make an announcement at an appropriate time and that temporary protected status for El Salvador would stay in effect until then. Some attorneys are cautioning the Trump administration could eliminate the protections without making a public statement or an announce a decision at any time.
4: And Fox's Jill Nato reporting it's been a year since conservative activist Charlie Kirk was fatally shot while speaking on a Utah college campus. He co-founded Turning Point USA, and on Thursday, a group unveiled a statue of Kirk at their Phoenix headquarters. Arizona Congressman Andy Biggs.
12: Charlie is not just necessarily a teacher and mentor to us and a friend, but he is a generational changing historical figure. It really is.
4: A judge recently ruled a case against Tyler Robinson. The suspect who's been arrested in Kirk's killing can now go to trial. I'm Sue Guzman. This is Fox News.
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0: It's almost time. 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
2: 25 years since 9/11. I'm Ted Lindner, Fox News. Today, Friday, marks a quarter century since the terrorist attacks in New York City, the Pentagon, and Shanksville, Pennsylvania. 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
3: On September 11th, 2001, 19 hijackers associated with the terror group Al-Qaeda began a series of attacks on targets in the U.S., the deadliest terror attacks on American soil in a country's history. Almost 3,000 lives were taken that day at the World Trade Center towers in New York City, the Pentagon in Washington, D.C., and near Shanksville, Pennsylvania, where United Flight 93 crashed when passengers attempted to retake the plane. This year, there's an additional moment of silence at the 9/11 observance ceremony in New York City to honor the thousands of people who've been lost since the attacks due to 9/11-related illnesses. In New York City, Tanya J. Powers, Fox News.
2: Later this morning at that ceremony in New York City, Vice President J.D. Vance will be there representing the White House. He'll join victims' relatives and the four former U.S. presidents, former President Bush, who, of course, was in office when the terror attacks happened, former President Bill Clinton, as well as former Presidents Obama and Biden as well. President Trump will pay his respects at the Pentagon Memorial in D.C. Various speakers took the stage in Dallas Thursday night for the final night of the midterm convention, with none bigger than the final two. First Vice President J.D. Vance making the case for Republicans in November.
4: It's the first in the last 80 years to reverse the border invasion. Under Donald Trump's leadership, we have seen the foreign-born share of our population drop by 3 million people. That's illegal aliens that we sent back home.
2: And it was on to the keynote address featuring the president.
5: Our country has never done better. We're taking in trillions, trillions of dollars.
2: We're now less than 2 months away from the midterms. 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
2: A New York City firefighter reflecting on the fellow FDNY members lost 25 years ago today at Ground Zero from the station where he still works. Fox's Grinnell Scott.
9: Sal Organo is a firefighter at 10 House across the street from where the Twin Towers once stood. But he wasn't there on 9/11. He was assigned to a station in Brooklyn, but rushed back to eventually learn six of his fellow firefighters were among the first on scene and died in the attack. 2.5 decades later, Organo is still at 10 House, the last left of those assigned there in 2001. He said he and his fellow FDNY members still welcome visitors who want to see the small station near Ground Zero. Organo's 65 now and drives the engine for 10 House. He says he's not ready to retire and will keep telling the story of 9/11 and his station's connection to it. In New York, Grinnell Scott, Fox News.
2: New scrutiny over AI researcher Jacob Coxone about his social media posts warning about artificial intelligence growing, with critics wondering how his fears reached high-profile politicians despite a limited online presence beforehand. Fox's Peter Ducey has more on this from the White House.
10: However it is that he came about leaving and communicated with anybody on the outside, Anthropic is saying they agree with this whistleblower's assessment that AI could and humanity, and Anthropic is putting the chances of that happening within the next decade at greater than 10%. The New York Times is reporting this afternoon that Anthropic says they have stopped attempts to research chemical weapons. They just can't tell right now if it was done by legitimate researchers or potential terrorists. The president's former top AI advisor, David Sachs, is now saying, surely Anthropic's IPO must be paused until the claims of this whistleblower can be investigated.
2: White House officials now trying to find a way to keep AI regulated while continuing to expand research and looking to beat out top competitor China. I'm Ted Lindner. This is Fox News.
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1: And I wanted to talk to you anyway about the UFO reports, what you think of them.
2: The best thing about it is it's really exciting. We got complete vindication because basically what happened was is the government admitted that we don't know what these spots, these objects, these bright lights are, but basically you can help the government because the thing we're finding out is government's not that bright and they need our help. So that's where Coast to Coast AM comes in and George Norrie comes in. Because you're going to have people on here that will give the government investigators an idea where to look, how to look, and what to look for. So it really does a lot of validation of the history of this show, and this is a huge step forward to getting to the truth, because for the first time, we have the U.S. government admitting that there's something to this, really admitting there's something to this, and that's a big step for all of us.
0: Classic Cuts.
3: Steve Miller wrote most of his band's hits, but one of them actually came from someone else.
4: Well, Jet Airliner was a song that was written by Paul Pino, who's a really great guitar player and songwriter who should have had a big-time career but had a lot of bad luck. And we got together and worked on this song, and it's the song that we usually close the show with. You know, the audience really loves it.
3: Paul Pena's Jet Airliner was in the top 10 in July of '77.

0: There are three words I always hear when someone from our staff is on the phone. We got it. Hi, it's Laurie from Rex Battery, and whenever somebody calls us and asks if we have a certain type of battery, the answer is always, we got it. Even in those very rare instances we don't, we know how to get it. 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
3: Closing out the convention, I'm Sue Guzman, Fox News. President Trump with a final message on the second day of the midterm convention in Dallas, Texas.
4: If the Democrats get in, they'll destroy everything that we've built. They'll ruin our country. So on Election Day, November 3rd, you got to do me a favor. You got to get out and vote, and you got to pretend I'm on the ballot, because in a way I am on the ballot, because if they get in, they're going to take away all of the things that we got, and we can't let that happen.
3: Vice President J.D. Vance.
5: So I'm asking you, my fellow Republicans, to remember that this November is so much more than red team versus blue team. It's so much more than having good politicians in Washington. It's about sending a message to the Democratic Party that if you send your crazies, we're going to send you packing.
3: Republicans have been under fire from Democrats as gas prices are on the rise and the conflict with Iran continues. America pauses to remember the September 11th terrorist attacks today. Ceremonies will be held in New York, the Pentagon, and Shanksville, Pennsylvania, where United Flight 93 went down.
6: Earlier this week, officials in Shanksville pushed the need to inform younger Americans about the tragic events. Donna Gibson is the executive director of the Friends of Flight 93 National Memorial.
7: Only 15 states actually require some type of curriculum about 9/11 in the classroom.
6: She said the goal is for schools to teach kids what happened.
7: And then to use the Flight 93 story for inspiration about courage and heroism.
6: Gordon Felt lost his brother Edward on Flight 93. He said the country needs to take on a new challenge because eventually...
8: We won't be here to tell the story. We'll do it as long as we can, but at some point we've got to hand it off to the next generation.
6: Kevin Uretsky, Fox News.
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3: One of the 4 aircraft taken over by hijackers 25 years ago today crashed into the Pentagon.
17: 5 hijackers boarded American Airlines Flight 77 at Dulles, bound for Los Angeles. But as the plane went over Kentucky, the hijackers seized control of the aircraft and turned off the plane's transponder. At 9:37 a.m., the plane flew into the western face of the Pentagon. The 59 on board, aside from the hijackers, were killed. And 125 inside the Pentagon were killed, including children and teachers who were visiting on a school trip. The plane went through 3 of the Pentagon's 5 concentric rings, causing a massive fire that took hours to put out. The effort to rebuild the Pentagon took less than a year. It was called the Phoenix Project. Jessica Rosenthal, Fox News.
3: The U.S. is continuing a very strict blockade against Iran.
18: U.S. Central Command says 96 commercial vessels have been turned around as the blockade intensifies. U.S. forces have also allowed more than 50 humanitarian aid vessels to pass through the strait. Israeli Prime Minister Benjamin Netanyahu posted a video of a large explosion showing the destruction of a massive underground Hezbollah tunnel in southern Lebanon. Earlier in the week, the U.S. military destroyed 5 Iranian oil tankers near Karg Island. That's Iran's main oil transit hub.
3: Fox's Anita Vogel. The Trump administration has recruited another country to help crack down on drug cartels.
19: Secretary of State Marco Rubio pledged that the United States would not take military action against narcotics traffickers in Latin American countries without the approval of its allies. His comments came shortly after the Peruvian president announced that Peru had joined the so-called Shield of the Americas, a U.S.-led coalition of like-minded countries in the region to carry out joint military operations against drug cartels. Secretary Rubio, on this South American trip, traveled not only through Peru, but also Colombia, which has joined the group, along with a visit to Ecuador.
3: Fox's John Saucier reporting. I'm Sue Guzman. This is Fox News.
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1: And I wanted to talk to you anyway about the UFO reports, what you think of them.
2: The best thing about it is it's really exciting. We got complete vindication because basically what happened was is the government admitted that we don't know what these spots, these objects, these bright lights are, but basically you can help the government because the thing we're finding out is government's not that bright and they need our help. So that's where Coast to Coast AM comes in and George Norrie comes in. Because you're going to have people on here that will give the government investigators an idea where to look, how to look, and what to look for. So it really does a lot of validation of the history of this show. And this is a huge step forward to getting to the truth. Because for the first time, we have the U.S. government admitting that there's something to this. Really admitting there's something to this. And that's a big step for all of us.
3: 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I'm Tony Canto, your fresh grocer, and today we're going to do a tip on cluster tomatoes. 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
4: 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And ultimately, we got disclosure. 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
3: A day of remembrance. I'm Ted Lindner, Fox News. Today marks a quarter century since the terror attacks of September 11th, 2001. 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
4: On September 11th, 2001, 19 hijackers associated with the terror group Al-Qaeda began a series of attacks on targets in the U.S., the deadliest terror attacks on American soil in the country's history. Almost 3,000 lives were taken that day at the World Trade Center towers in New York City, the Pentagon in Washington, D.C., and near Shanksville, Pennsylvania, where United Flight 93 crashed when passengers attempted to retake the plane. This year, there's an additional moment of silence at the 9/11 observance ceremony in New York City to honor the thousands of people who've been lost since the attacks due to 9/11-related illnesses. In New York City, Tanya J. Powers, Fox News.
3: President Trump back in Washington, D.C. will be paying his respects at the Pentagon later this morning. Vice President J.D. Vance will be in New York City at Ground Zero and will join the former living presidents, including former President George W. Bush, who, of course, was in the White House on that fateful morning 25 years ago. Various speakers taking the stage in Dallas Thursday night for the final night of the midterm convention. None bigger than the keynote address from President Trump as he spoke on Thursday night to end the whole festivities.
5: Our country has never done better. We're taking in trillions, trillions of dollars. There's never been any country, not even close, that's come anywhere near. So it's $5,000 for every adult. We love our adults. It's about time we take care of our adults.
3: Before President Trump, Vice President J.D. Vance was up on stage. The midterm elections are now less than 2 months away. 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
6: 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Just click listen, then swipe right and hear the latest news updates on your time. 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
3: A New York City firefighter reflecting on the fellow FDNY members lost 25 years ago at Ground Zero from the station where he still works. Fox's Grinnell Scott.
9: Sal Organo is a firefighter at 10 House across the street from where the Twin Towers once stood. But he wasn't there on 9/11. He was assigned to a station in Brooklyn, but rushed back to eventually learn six of his fellow firefighters were among the first on scene and died in the attack. 2.5 decades later, Organo is still at 10 House, the last left of those assigned there in 2001. He said he and his fellow FDNY members still welcome visitors who want to see the small station near Ground Zero. Organo is 65 now and drives the engine for 10 House. He says he's not ready to retire and will keep telling the story of 9/11 and his station's connection to it. In New York, Grinnell Scott, Fox News.
3: President Trump, after the remembrances and ceremonies for 9/11, will be flying out to Ireland. Fox's Jonathan Savage taking a look at the trip.
10: Things could get awkward in Dublin this weekend. President Trump will be hosted by the Irish Prime Minister, or Taoiseach, Michael Martin, and President Catherine Connolly. In her election campaign, she called President Trump a bully and admitted having a trust problem with America. There are also expected to be protests against the president's visit. He's expected to take in some of the Irish Open golf tournament, with rumours the president will present the winner's trophy on Sunday evening. Jonathan Savage, Fox News.
3: And Canadian Prime Minister Mark Carney signaling that Canada may hold off on further retaliation against President Trump's latest trade measures. Carney calling them relatively modest compared to earlier U.S. actions. The comments come 2 days after Washington escalated the ongoing trade dispute by banning some Canadian dairy products and motorcycles and most alcoholic beverages after the Canadian retaliatory tariffs took effect. The president also moved to shut Canadian products out of large long-term U.S. government contracts. I'm Ted Lindner. This is Fox News.
11: It's almost time. 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
2: The best thing about it is it's really exciting. We got complete vindication because basically what happened was is the government admitted that we don't know what these spots, these objects, these bright lights are, but basically you can help the government because the thing we're finding out is government's not that bright and they need our help. So that's where Coast to Coast AM comes in and George Norrie comes in. Because you're going to have people on here that will give the government investigators an idea where to look, how to look, and what to look for. So it really does a lot of validation of the history of this show. And this is a huge step forward to getting to the truth because for the first time, we have the U.S. government admitting that there's something to this. Really admitting there's something to this. And that's the big step for all of us.
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3: Bassist Jack Bruce recalls how engineer Tom Dowd shaped Sunshine of Your Love by directing Ginger Baker toward a unique drum sound.
4: Tommy's thing was much more than just an engineer. He didn't sit quietly and move the faders. A good example with Cream was with Sunshine. He completely came up with the idea of this kind of reverse drum beat. He said to Ginger, we'll play something like American Indian thing, you know, Apache or something he described. I can't remember. That's kind of Tommy Dowd's input. You know, he's fantastic.

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2: 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And ultimately, we got disclosure. And you're here to see it, and so am I.
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3: Making the case to vote Republican in November. I'm Dave Anthony, Fox News.
4: Let's fight for our people. Let's send the Democrats packing. And let's never forget that America belongs to those who love it, not those who hate it.
3: Vice President Vance delivering the keynote address on the last day of the first ever GOP midterm convention in Dallas, where Fox's Evan Brown reports President Trump closed out the night with a much shorter speech than Wednesday's.
5: Telling the Republican convention that he didn't want to repeat himself, but he'd implore them,
6: get out and vote, please.
5: And to do so with enthusiasm at levels they showed during the last presidential race.
6: You've got to do this for me. You've got to pretend I'm on the ticket.
3: Now, the president did repeat his pledge if Republicans keep control of Congress in the elections, every adult U.S. citizen would get $5,000. Democrats and some in the GOP are critical, saying that could cost over $1 trillion. As Democrats also blame the president for higher gas prices in the Iran conflict, regular is up 15 cents this week. AAA's national average for diesel hit a record $6.05 per gallon. This morning,
7: Iran's foreign minister met Pakistan's army chief to discuss ways to restart talks with the United States. We're told the focus was on de-escalation and restoring diplomacy. This as Iran's Houthi allies in Yemen exchange strikes with Saudi Arabia and close in on controlling one of the world's most important shipping routes.
3: Fox's Jonathan Savage. Today marks 25 years since America was attacked.
8: We saw a shadow. It looked like a plane. Next thing we know, it was boom, and the floor started shaking. And then we saw debris fall down.
3: That was September 11th, 2001, when the first plane, hijacked by terrorists, hit the first of the Twin Towers in New York City. And then 17 minutes later, the next plane hit, and soon after, both towers collapsed, and this morning at Ground Zero, they'll read all the names of the nearly 3,000 people killed there, and at the Pentagon, where a third plane crashed, and in Shanksville, Pennsylvania, where terrorists were fought back again by the passengers. 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
3: We mentioned United Flight 93 when passengers fought back against the terrorists, crashing the plane into the ground, stopping perhaps another potential attack in Washington.
12: Earlier this week, officials in Shanksville pushed the need to inform younger Americans about the tragic events. Donna Gibson is the executive director of the Friends of Flight 93 National Memorial.
13: Only 15 states actually require some type of curriculum about 9/11 in the classroom.
12: She said the goal is for schools to teach kids what happened.
13: And then to use the Flight 93 story for inspiration about courage and heroism.
12: Gordon Felt lost his brother Edward on Flight 93. He said the country needs to take on a new challenge because eventually...
14: We won't be here to tell the story. We'll do it as long as we can, but at some point we've got to hand it off to the next generation.
12: Kevin Uretsky, Fox News.
3: A week after a hung jury mistrial in Massachusetts, Lindsay Clancy's lawyer trying to spare her from being tried again in the killing of her three children.
15: Defense attorney Kevin Reddington asking the judge to acquit Lindsay Clancy of first-degree murder charges to prevent a second trial, arguing prosecutors don't have enough evidence and no rational jury could find beyond a reasonable doubt that she had no mental disease or defect. 11 of 12 jurors were ready to clear the 36-year-old of criminal responsibility last Friday, but their deadlock forced a judge to declare a mistrial.
3: That's Fox's Kristen Goodwin. We'll get an update on inflation this morning, the Consumer Price Index on Wall Street. Ahead of that, stock futures are rising the day after another sell-off dragged the Dow down another 316 points. On Thursday night football, it was actually Friday morning in Australia.
16: Purdy, good time. Tosses downfield into the end zone. It's caught.
3: That one gave the 49ers the lead over the Rams, and then quarterback Brock Purdy threw two more TD passes. San Francisco cruised to a 27-7 win over the Los Angeles Rams on Netflix. I'm Dave Anthony, Fox News.
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0: It's 26 past. Political upheaval in the smallest state is for the first time in more than 30 years. A sitting governor in Rhode Island has been beaten in a primary, correspondent Donna Warder reports.
1: Rhode Island Governor Dan McKee has been defeated in the state's Democratic primary by Helena Foulkes, a former senior executive for CVS and the retailer Hudson's Bay. McKee is the first governor in any U.S. state to lose a party primary since 2018, and it's the first time in more than 30 years that a sitting governor in Rhode Island has lost a primary. Foulkes' win was redemption for 2022, when she narrowly lost to McKee in a crowded primary field, and McKee had refused to take her concession call. The mayor of Providence, Rhode Island, also was ousted Wednesday, losing to David Morales, a young Democratic socialist endorsed by U.S. Senator Bernie Sanders. I'm Donna Warder.
0: A new poll shows that American satisfaction with schools has reached a low point. Correspondent Mike Hampen reports.
2: A new poll by Gallup and the Walton Family Foundation shows only about a third of Americans are satisfied with the quality of K-12 education. That's the lowest since Gallup began polling on the topic 27 years ago. Dissatisfaction with schools in the U.S. has reached a high of 67%. Satisfaction has declined since the COVID-19 pandemic. Democrats are driving the recent slide. Their satisfaction is down about 19 points since President Trump's second term began in 2025. Most Americans do not feel schools are doing a good job of teaching skills like critical thinking and preparing students for future jobs. I'm Mike Hempen.
0: America in the Morning for Friday, September 11th, 2026 is produced by Jeff McKay. I'm John Trout. This is Westwood One.
3: I'm Erin Anderson on Brownfields. Farmers are waiting for federal changes to diesel emission fluid system regulations to take effect. EPA Region 7 Administrator Jim Macy says the public comment period on proposed rulemaking ended last month. Dallas Glazik, an Illinois farmer and precision ag conservation specialist with Pheasants Forever, says modern yield maps can help identify underperforming areas and fields that could be prime for a conservation program. Some farm groups say President Trump's executive order supporting American ranchers is a positive step forward for gray wolf management. Wisconsin Farm Bureau's Tyler Wesloff tells Brownfield the past four administrations have taken steps to delist or remove protections for wolves in some capacity. I'm Erin Anderson for Brownfield.
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11: From the Country Financial Studio, I'm Rita Frazier. This is the RFD Livestock Report with Jack McCormick out of Randolph County. We talked with Jack last week about pre-harvest activity. He's in the fields now in that part of his state. But we talked also recently about his cattle operation.
12: I told you earlier that our cattle operation, we have cow-calf, and we take them all the way through a feedlot until they're ready for harvest. We don't have a lot of numbers. My little phrase is we concentrate more on quality than quantity. But our markets really love what we have to offer and are always asking for more. So that's a good place to be when demand is outstripping your supply. You don't want to lose your market from that, but at least we always have a good home for all of the animals we raise, and everybody really appreciates the product we produce.
11: Yeah, and so 5060 had a year leave your farm. What about the feed mm-hmm. situation? Are you able to feed your grain? How do you do that?
12: That's what our markets like about our cattle setup is we birth the animals. We're taking care of the animals all the time. We raise the hay, the corn that they get, and we also feed some barley. We're in complete control, and we don't have hired hands that, you know, I mean, just really, it's my dad, my son, and myself that have complete control of the animals. And so then the markets we use, they use that story. Say, hey, you know, this beef comes from a good farm. And it's fun. It's kind of something nice to talk about. It's a niche market we have. It's a butcher shop and a country store / restaurant that takes all the beef we have. And they appreciate what we provide them. And you take them good animals, and then you get paid for that. Probably been doing that for about a decade now, I guess.
11: And you referenced that. So let's give them a shout out because, you know, we want folks who are listening, where would they see these products in your name in the meat case?
12: Well, the country store and restaurant is Eckert's, the family farm there in Belleville, Illinois, where they have, maybe a lot of you have heard about the You Pick Orchards of peaches and apples, pumpkins, and the whole entertainment thing they've got going there. They do feature our meat in their meat case and the restaurant, too. And then the butcher shop is a place called Schubert Smokehouse in Millstadt, Illinois. They feature our meat in the meat case also. That's the two places we go with our meat. Works out really well.
11: All right. So the other thing, you take pride in being a good neighbor. And you live in a great, great part of Illinois, lots of farmers, but lots of non-farmers, too. So how do you keep up, you know, being a good neighbor? What does that mean to you?
12: Well, it means, you know, doing the right thing at the right time. I don't do a lot of social media, but, you know, some posts on about what we're doing and just being proactive, talking to people. Hey, we're going to, you know, do this. Spraying is always a concern. And as many yards and gardens as I spray around, you'd think I live in some metro area, but I don't. But there's a lot of rural houses around where I farm. And a lot of times I'll talk to people. Hey, you know, I'm going to be spraying today. And you know, maybe it's a fungicide. Don't worry about it. Or maybe I say, hey, you know, what's in your garden? You know, I just a little visit and talking with people goes such a long way. It takes time, takes some effort, but it really helps. And just, you know, talking to people wherever you can, talk to them at church and let people know what's going on. A lot of people are curious about what goes on the farm, you know, non-farmers I'm referring to. Everybody wants to know, it seems like anymore, a little more about where their food comes from. And, you know, just a line or something here and there. Hey, you know, it's pretty dry, but, you know, we're seeing the crop come on. And, you know, those kind of conversations, I think, go a long way for folks.
11: Jack McCormick, Randolph County. This program brought to you by the Illinois Livestock Development Group.
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14: 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I'm DeLos Yonke.
11: I'm Rita Frazier. It is 25 years ago today mm-hmm. of 9/11, and everyone's going to be talking about this today because it's important to.
14: It's one of those, for those of us who are old enough, is one of those moments. I remember a teacher running in saying that Reagan had been shot. And I remember the OJ verdict. I remember space shuttle exploding. And I remember 9/11. I mean, that's one of those things of where, just like the song goes, where were you when the world stopped turning? That's some of those memories, you know, continue.
11: They do. And
14: you were probably on, like, I'm sure you were like, well, now, you know, what are we supposed to do? Because you probably had on some national feed or something like that.
15: Oh, at SMI, yes. Yeah, we did. And, you know, luckily, I know that Randy Pringle was on the air, and we had Terry Tote was still, of course, a major part of every day. It was me, and we started, you know, slowly but surely, you know, caring more and more from the national.
14: Mm-hmm.
15: But, yeah, I'm kind of with a lot of people who say, you know, 9/11 was a day we'll never forget, but 9/12 was a day that we were all proud Americans.
14: Yes. Yeah. I remember 9/12. I think of 9/11, but then I remember 9/12. In fact, I remember also 2 weeks later, the Farm Progress Show was later back then, and it was in Indiana. It was back when it was on a farm. There were flags everywhere. I remember a show that had, or a picture I took that had three flags in it. It was one of those that I wish I had always saved. All right, stay with us. RFD, Illinois.
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17: Yeah, we'll take a group of leaders out there. Rebecca Barnett and Ashley Cravens from our federal team put together a great agenda. We'll be hitting the Hill. We'll be making a visit over to the Executive Office Building and getting an update from the White House. And we'll throw in some other things surrounding trade. So it's a great time to take leaders out. There's going to be a lot going on. We're hearing there may be even some discussion about a farm bill in the Ag Committee again. So we'll see how all that plays out. And we'll be hitting those issues and really talking about the importance of a permanent farm bill, how we need to look at trade. I'm sure the beef price issue will come up. Lots of things will come up in those meetings. It's always a great time to watch farmers from the congressional office districts talk to them about what's going on in their district. So it's just a great time of connection.
15: All right, paint us the picture in the Senate. We hear that McConnell is set to come back next week.
17: He's supposed to come back and possibly call a farm bill and get it out of committee. Still don't know. If McConnell comes back and does that, that gives them the votes. If not, they probably have a majority if they can get the votes to get it out of committee.

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0: Good morning and welcome. Excuse me. It's 6:08 on a breezy, nice morning on the way in this morning. Of course, this is the 25th anniversary of the 9/11 terror attacks in the United States of America. And we'll have quite a bit on that today. I want to remind you what the Hampton Inn is doing. We'll give you the details about that with their memorial stair climb. And we have a lot of guests to fit in between. Also, a big press conference yesterday for now City Council candidate Lori Kearns. We'll give you the lowdown from what I saw there and heard there, and a lot to get to. If you have thoughts or memories, it occurred to me as I was listening to the national anthem just then coming into the show, you know when that started on Byers & Company?
1: No.
0: September 12th, 2001. And has been there ever since. Just as a reminder and hoping, you know, at that time that the nation could stay unified. And of course, we've gone through all kinds of things, over the last 25 years, but that national anthem was started that next day. That would have been, you know, a Wednesday. And we've talked about all of that before. I bumped into Joel Fletcher and I just want to do a little shout out, at Lori Kearns, press conference. And we had a nice conversation. He was listening yesterday. And of course, he was, the general manager of the radio station then, and we went through all of that together, and he said he had goosebumps. You know, it was just like going back to remember, you know, that day. And I just wanted, I don't know if I said anything about it yesterday on the air, I should have, but Joel was a very big part of that. It was good to see him. He's managing Lori's campaign.
1: Oh, nice. A nice person helping a nice person. That's a nice pairing.
0: Yes, it is. And so anyway, more on that as we go throughout the day. You know, where were you? If you have thoughts or things you'd like to share, feel free to text to 217-875-1340 on this 25th anniversary. It is watching sort of the views on television from all the different locations where they're honoring the day and the memory, clearly in New York and in Shankstown and, you know, Washington, D.C., and I'm sure there will be a lot of tears shed today on the 25th anniversary. I want to start, though, with the Lori Kearns press conference. I don't know that I've been to a press conference of a candidate announcing their intentions that had a larger crowd in the 30 years that I've done this.
1: Have you been out to a lot of those kind of press conferences?
0: Yeah, over the years. I mean, congressional, you know, I mean, there's, you know, all kinds of, you know, I'm announcing I'm running for office sort of. Yeah, a ton of them over the years. And there had to be well over 100 people, supporters, that were there just to show their support, for Lori when she kicked off her campaign officially yesterday at 1 o'clock at the Decatur Civic Center.
1: I'm not surprised.
0: I'm not either.
1: She makes the rounds and the community rounds to engage just for her job, let alone just as a citizen attending everything. But she digs in and, a lot of people know her. She puts her personality on her sleeve and she shows that she's a someone that'll roll up her sleeves and tries to talk to people. And when she talks to them, she gives you the full attention. So I imagine that in terms of stickiness from people to people in your casual acquaintances, hers is probably higher than most people by a large number just because of how she listens and how she communicates. Yeah. So I'm not surprised to hear that.
0: I wasn't surprised either, but just pulling up, it was even larger than, I mean, I knew there would be a good crowd, you know, depending on people's schedules and all of that. It's 1 o'clock on a Thursday afternoon. But it was a huge crowd and a large swath of different types of people, you know, but she, you know, it was 15 minutes. I mean, it wasn't, you know, the Gettysburg Address or, you know, I mean, it was like, hey, I'm running. And she talked about running on four pillars, and said, look, I'm going to listen to everyone. I don't have all the answers standing up here, but the important things were heard: a safe community, that people ought to be able to live in their neighborhoods and be safe. That a skilled workforce is absolutely mandatory for the future of our community. that sound infrastructure is the thing that the council and leaders should be worried about, and shared leadership, doing it together across, you know, this isn't partisan. Like, we all ought to be working together to make our community a better place. And that was kind of a vague outline about, you know, what her focus or pillars would be. But it was, she did a great job. You know, if you saw her speak at the Thanksgiving luncheon, you know, what was that, last year, I think? You know, she's a great public speaker, motivator, coach. I mean, clearly all that's been baked in, you know, for a very long time. Formidable candidate. I mean, she will be, it would not surprise me. Who knows what happens between now and the spring if she doesn't get the most votes out of everyone on the ballot in that council race.
1: Yeah, I think that, very, well, not very, I can't even speculate the number of time or anything like that, but every now and again, and annually somewhere, somebody comes along that throws a lightning bolt into something that is like, oh, you know what? Here's someone that should be running, or yeah, that makes sense. Or, you know, they're of the people, and you see that happen. And sometimes it could take you all the way to the White House. We've seen that happen a couple times, and I'm not implying that's this, but I mean, realistically, that's sort of what happened, where people go, well, yeah, why not? Yeah. Why not? Whether you're junior congressperson or TV star or whatever, people go, I can get behind that. You're speaking the language that I am. Let's go.
0: And it's 44 years of, you know, coming to this community as an athlete, you know, from a small town, and staying and never leaving, and all those relationships built over all those years. She did an excellent job, I thought. She's got a team around her that was very visible. They had, you know, she probably could have gotten most of the petition signatures she needed, because they had it all set up in the back of the room yesterday.
1: Yeah, and you know what? I will say this. This is not an endorsement or anything. I've yet to hear her candidacy or anything, but she has the one thing that I look for that red flags me, that says, all right, I'll at least hear what you have to say, is the believability. I will believe that she will do her best to make her best decisions for the community. Now, policy, this or that, I don't know where she'll land, but I'll believe in her heart she'll do it for the right reasons. And that goes a long way for me, and it crosses party lines.
0: Yeah. It's a nonpartisan post. You know, I mean, you would like to hope that most people would come to it at that approach. There was one guy, it was just the grouchy old dude. What about, you know, he gave this like 19 list thing about sanctuary cities. It's like, dude, give it a hot second. She just announced her candidacy. You want her platform stance on 800 issues in a 15-minute press conference?
1: Dude's ready. You'll get your answers. She's on the list now.
0: Come on.
1: Give her a minute, but then, you know, I'm sure she'll answer you, man. One way or another, throughout the drip.
0: Yeah. My advice would be not, just based on the number of flame questions he had. But there were tons, you know, and the reach on social media and everything else, you just see, you know, that multiplied past all the people that were in the lobby of the Civic Center yesterday after it was all posted. So congratulations to her for putting her hat in the ring. She said, I'm not quoting, but something along the lines, I've spent a lot of years encouraging other people to lead and get involved and be a part of things. And now I feel like it's my turn to step up and do the same thing.
1: Yeah. And this goes to all the candidates. But on that very topic, it's a pretty brave thing to do. I know that sometimes we chalk it up as to, for some people, it's vanity, or they have higher ambitions, or they have their own motives or whatever. But it's not, I mean, you already listed one person, right? But it's like, it is not going to come without a million shots at you. Oh, I mean, it is a brave thing to do. It's one thing to lead on a campus and to shake hands of kids at schools and kids coming to town. It's another to put your neck out there and go, man, here, I'm going to try to be somewhat involved with crime and fire safety and rules.
0: I was having this conversation with an adult last night at the DCLI open house. You know, the difference of, you know, being a politician 25 years ago, you know, versus today. And just because everyone can post on everything and weigh in on everything and flame people on everything. But I think it's true in life in general, though. I mean, kids get it. Athletes get it. There's a lot more hate in the world or readily accessed ability to spread it to people. But you're right. You stick your neck out as a city councilman or whatever it might be, the county board, we got county clerk office that's up for election. You got, you know, two different candidates that have stuck their neck out there to do that. I generally, you know, first time around, first time candidates give all the benefit of the doubt to folks about having the strength to get out there and do it and take all that, you know, absolutely. They should be applauded.
1: Every decision that you make, every move that you make, every celebration, every time you spike the football, it will come with a tax. It will come with somebody. Yeah. I mean, so there is no universal like high fiving the whole time, but having those, maybe she's a little more battle hardened than most because of coaching and being, you know, a public figure to a degree, to kind of just filter out that, because overwhelmingly, like I always preach, and I've heard you say it a lot recently, overwhelmingly people are pretty positive or minimally just sort of whatever.
0: Oh yeah. The advice I would give a candidate, or if elected an office holder like Lori, is let your people fight that fight for you, because that guy got torched. She didn't have to say a thing, because it was like the post was just obnoxious and it wasn't fair. It was like, come on, you weren't there. You didn't even hear what she had to say. You're basing what you're saying on a news story off secondhand. And what do you think? But people just lit him up. So, yeah, and she's smart. She's a coach. She knows about getting over adversity and how to coach people and get them to perform as a team. There's a lot of skill set in that realm that translates, I think, to politics.
1: Oh, absolutely. Yeah. You're
0: good or bad. Mm-hmm. We've seen a little both, but that organization and getting setbacks and coming back over those setbacks and making a plan and being smart about it. It was a great rollout. It's just one of the best. And it would not surprise me at all if on election day next spring, she's the top vote getter out of all the candidates that are running for city council.
1: She's setting herself up, if that happens, to be one of the busiest people on the planet. Because she makes herself that way. That's her identity.
0: Yeah.
1: She's like, yeah, I got a little more room. Let's go.
0: I don't think she's going into this blind. I think she's aware of all that.
1: Oh, yeah. She's not. Yeah.
0: It comes with it. And it is 24/7 now. You know, I mean, if you choose to, like, you know, some people let it get to them and, you know, the stuff, and others are able to manage that and realize that's just part of the thing. I think she's got the perfect personality, the perfect resume, the perfect everything. And I know she listens. I mean, I've been in, can't tell you how many meetings or involved in the, you know, she was headed up the Rodney Miller triathlon, you know, I mean, the projects, things, you know, outside of Millikan University that I have been involved with her over the years. Real Men Wear Pink, millions of things.
1: Oh, yeah.
0: And so I know how she operates. Mm-hmm. Seen it up close. And she's a leader. And right now we need leaders.
1: Oh, yeah. Yeah, leadership is and it's impactful. We're at a lot of crossroads, and that sounds dire, but there are a lot of things. Our city is butting up against technology. Our city's butting up against outdated infrastructure. Our city's butting up against the education system or labor shortage, you know, all sorts of different things right now that can be that are we're not in catastrophic stages yet. But if left undone, we could get there. But we have opportunity. We have things that are building into place. And so leadership could really make a huge impact right now.
0: You can look at a small section of town to prove exactly what you just said. And you could go to the Oakwood Business Association, right? 25 years ago, 30 years ago, whenever it was, Bill Eichenauer and a number of people, and Bill's, you know, his business was there.
1: Yeah.
0: You know, the Oakwood, you know, that wasn't even a thing. It was just because of Oakland and Wood, and they rallied and they got the city to create a TIF district, which caused people to sort of invest in the area, and they turned what was a blight and turning into a blight into a very vibrant Millikan adjacent neighborhood full of pubs and restaurants. And it for a long time, it was really nice. And it was, if you're recruiting somebody to Millikan, it wasn't something you drove around.
1: It was part of the campus experience.
0: Through.
1: It was part of the campus experience.
0: Exactly. Mm-hmm. Now, flash 25 years later and, you know, different ownership and neglect, and the TIF runs out and no one's, you know, focusing on it or doing anything, and it dies. Leadership matters. It's hard to do it 24/7 all the time, year after year after year. But if you don't concentrate and think about the things we spend a lot of time bickering about, and I'm not talking some of these bigger issues. I'm talking about just the things over the years that the impact is whatever. And leadership matters. And we've got the ability to do things if you do it as a team. And have your disagreements on the way. No one's expecting universal anything, but don't let that stuff get in the way of the bigger picture.
1: Yeah, I agree with that all the way.
0: And occasionally you get some people that can really help spur that on because they don't come in this or that or perceived or this or, you know, it's not entrenched that it's got to be. Well, listen, Paul was that way. Lori is that way. So I don't know what's going to happen between, you know, other candidates, other, you know, people jumping into the race. But what she did yesterday was impressive. When we got to the Civic Center, I thought, man, there's not normal. I mean, it's usually easier on a 1 o'clock of a Thursday to find a parking place. That was my first sign.
1: Yeah. Yeah. You know, like I said, she's really of the community. She knows everybody.
0: She does. Absolutely does. Or if she doesn't, people feel like they do anyway.
1: Oh yeah.
0: She has a very familiar personality. So anyway, it was nice. It was great to catch up with Joel, and he was all along the way with us 25 years ago on September 12th, that next day after the attacks and the fundraising efforts that we did. And it was good to see him. It was almost sort of, and then I ran into a couple. I don't want to embarrass anybody, but they both came up to say hi. And they were both in a picture in the Tribune in that layout that we talked about yesterday from Central Park on September 11th.
1: Hmm. That's interesting.
0: It was just those full circle moments yesterday. It was just good to see him. I hadn't seen him for a long time. And I just yesterday when we were talking to Paul about it, I looked and they were one of the pictures.
1: Wow. What a coincidence.
0: Isn't that wild?
1: Mm-hmm.
0: All right. Don't forget the Hampton Inn today. We will be covering it, so look for some pictures and stuff. We got a very busy, busy weekend. I'm going to try to give all of it its due here today so that you can pick and choose or go to all because there's a lot of things happening. And then we'll be talking DPS 61 with their COO, Mr. Osborne, and Val, who heads up their security efforts. They've made some changes. You can read the story on Nauticator.com, but we're going to talk about it, like, because of what happened at the MacArthur football game, and there's some new protocols being put in place.
1: Message went out last night on the robocaller from the district to district families.
0: Yeah. I think the release officially went out, but we'll talk about the thinking behind that. And you know, clearly they just, you know, you like to give people the benefit of the doubt. And if they can't act accordingly, then you got to tighten the rules. But I like the proactive way they're dealing with it. We'll tell you all about it after the break coming up in the 7 o'clock hour. Here's JC with your 3-day forecast, back with more right after this.
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2: Good morning and happy Friday, everybody. Look for a mix of sun and clouds into this afternoon. Temperatures pretty nice for this time of the year. Look for daytime highs up to around 83. Mostly cloudy overnight tonight. Lows drop down to 66. A lot of sunshine both Saturday and Sunday. It's going to be warmer on Saturday than what we'll see on Sunday, though. Look for Saturday's highs in the upper 80s, 86 on Sunday. I'm meteorologist JC Fultz. Have a great day, everyone.
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0: Tonight, we've got football action, the Boomtown pregame show on WSOY starting at 6 o'clock. High school football game of the week, week four, Monticello at St. Teresa with a 6:50 pregame. Kickoff right after that, and then you can get over to WDZ around 9 o'clock for the Boomtown Friday Night Lights wrap-up show, where they will talk about all the different games in the area, have a lot of great features. So starting tonight at 6 o'clock, we're all in on high school football. Week 4.
1: Yeah, exciting. A lot of teams, 3-0, a few teams 3-0 that look every bit of 3-0.
0: There's like 4 or 5, isn't there? Yeah, something like
1: that.
0: We got
1: some good football in the area this year. Not unlike many other years, but the good teams are starting off the right way.
0: Well, your Generals are undefeated. Right. So, yeah.
1: And there's the talk is that's the knock on wood, like, hey, this might be a clean slate this year. I've heard it from every angle.
0: Look, their athletic department is just kicking it in the last couple of years. All right, we're going to take a break for bottom of the hour news. A lot to get to on this Friday, 25th anniversary of 9/11. We'll be back with more right after this. Stay tuned. Don't go anywhere.
7: This is RJ Crace with your stories now. A federal judge has declined to block Illinois' new medical aid and dying law, clearing the way for it to take effect tomorrow. The law allows adults with less than 6 months to live to seek life-ending medication from physicians under certain conditions. Disability rights advocates argued the law could lead to coercion and lack sufficient state oversight, but the judge ruled the plaintiffs failed to show they would suffer harm from the law. There's a free cruise in to promote cancer awareness and the importance of early detection tomorrow from noon to 3 at 210 West McKinley Avenue in Decatur. The DMH Cares Cruise In for Cancer event will focus on awareness of screening and prevention for prostate, breast, and lung cancers. 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Classic car owners can participate for free. 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
8: It is hard to believe, isn't it? 9/11. Wow. Well, I think there's an awful lot of us still remember that. And also, there's an awful lot of people across the mid-belts of the United States that's kind of scratching their heads, and they'll probably remember the day that President Trump's administration released a proposal, anyway, to allow additional beef imports into the United States. Well, it continues to draw criticism from the agriculture industry. Actually, I listened into a conversation that was being held with the Wisconsin Farmers Union president, Darren Von Ruden, that said the move could put downward pressure on cattle prices just as beef producers have begun to regain profitability. Well, that's going to be cheap beef coming into the United States for sure, and it will have a tendency to drive some of the prices supposedly in the grocery store down, or will the grocery stores just continue to add that price and add more profits? You know, one of the part of the conversation that I listened to, it was said that there's a number one, that if at least a 25% discount of beef coming in, and that means that a lot of beef prices that's paid to the farmer right now are going to go down. At a time where it wasn't that long ago, matter of fact, about 22 months ago, the beef industry, the cattle producers, was losing $100 a head off of their balance sheet per head. That's right, $100, losing it. Now they're trying to make up for that in the cyclical nature of agriculture, and it seems like everything is just going to be just fine because consumers are going to have cheaper beef. That was yet to be seen. You know, slap yourself in the face, basically, and saying, you know, we're going to have to take less for your beef. Well, you know, actually, it really rejects the argument that imported beef is going to help rebuild the nation's historical low cattle herd. What? Well, if legislators in Washington, D.C. don't understand that it takes cattle on the ground, hooves on the ground, in order to rebuild that herd, hey, boy, we've got a long ways to go to bring meat from foreign countries to build that herd at all. Like, foreign beef coming in is going to build a herd. Ah, sometimes you wonder. Consumer concerns about food prices, as everybody is, and I think every organization and ag groups agrees that we need to try to get our food costs down. They're buying food just like you are. Yeah, the beef now have finally gotten to a point where we're getting a good return on the investment and the work and the prices the farmers are being paid. And we still have yet to unscratch our head about foreign beef in the United States. Good morning.
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0: Good morning and welcome. We're back here on a Friday. Tom Osborne and Val Talley will be with us at the top of the hour from DPS 61. A little later today, we'll check in with Mark Tupper, getting a preview of what's happened this week and what to look forward to in the weekend in the world of sports. Our Brinkouter Home Highlight, Angela from the YMCA. A quick free plug. I'm not being paid for this, but I will tell you, I went through Speed Lube yesterday to get my oil change after the press conference. And those folks, I go to the one on Eldo down towards the east side is where I've always gone. It's been like my home store. I don't know. I feel loyalty there. They just get you in and out in such an efficient, friendly way.
1: And built an entire, Central Illinois empire on that premise alone.
0: I mean, and one of the things you do in life where there's still sort of front-facing human contact and they walk you through the process and take care of you and you're in and out of there. I mean, it's so efficient. And they were also big sponsor for our sister station 95Q, the big fan appreciation concert last week with Russell Dickerson. I just wanted to throw it out there. It's Mark always supports the food drive and many other things, but I've never had a bad experience.
1: I'll tell you one thing that they did just from a shopper standpoint is you got your basic service and then you have your upgraded service. Probably premium, I think, is what they call it. My car doesn't take oil, so I haven't done it in a while.
0: Yeah.
1: But I remember even being a teenager going up there and it's like, well, for only like $7 more, $15 more, you get all of this. And it's like, well, yeah, I want that. It's one of the best shopping.
0: Still doing that today. Yeah. Cause I get the synthetic oil cause it lasts twice as long, as far as changing it out. But then they, all your fluids and everything, tire pressure and all that. It just occurred to me, we like to complain when there's bad service. I just wanted to acknowledge, when there's really, really good service.
1: Yeah, that's great.
0: Yeah. And then thank them for sponsoring the concert last week. Mm-hmm. Good folks. If that's your thing, I'm not telling you what to do. I'm just telling you it's really, really, really nice. Okay. So we have the 9/11 Memorial Stair Climb, which is happening today. We'll be out there covering, I know, ADM, Fire Department. Then when that is done, there is the fire department leads a contingency from down 36th to Nelson Park. And there is a big group that comes from Kazire Harley Davidson from the north down to Nelson Park. And then there is a ceremony, there at the 9/11 Memorial down, just adjacent to the beach house, on Lake Decatur. So I don't know, the public's invited to attend. You can get the full details on nowdecatur.com. They always have a pretty big turnout for that. A lot of people participating in the stair climbing all day long.
1: Yeah.
0: But then they all kind of gather in one place. And then there are several. I mean, I don't even know how to begin to get to all the events that we're having. We've got a complicated sort of map of how we're getting to all of it to cover over the weekend. But there's the food truck frenzy and the fall harvest.
1: Even before that,
0: Fest.
1: They're in the morning, starts off with Cars and Coffee, the next to last one.
0: And is that home base
1: That's
0: or
1: a
0: away?
1: Home base for Paw Print Ministries.
0: Okay, great. Jennifer and her crew, they do it.
1: 8 to 11.
0: Okay. So they're on Wood Street. You can do that 8 to 11. There's also the Food Truck Frenzy and the Fall Harvest Fest at Rock Springs. So that's the United Way combining with the Macon County Conservation District. Those were already existing events. They've just put them together to double the bang for your buck. So
1: that's right.
0: You can go out and do all the activities you love to do at Rock Springs, but get incredible food from all the food trucks. Mm-hmm. And there's no way this works is kind of a unique fundraiser because normally, if you go to a fundraiser, they're asking you for donations. The food trucks give the donations to the United Way up front, so they just sell their food.
1: Yep. Yeah. By you buying food, you're effectively
0: helping
1: them.
0: But there's no extra, No,
1: there's, and it's not marked up for fundraiser pricing or anything like
0: not
1: that.
0: Not at all. So it's just you're just combining two events where you now get great food and have all the activities we heard about Tuesday from the Macon County Conservation District. There's also the Argenta Cisco Oriana 250 celebration this weekend, America 250, and they've got a full slate of things on Saturday. Once again, story on nowdecatur.com if you want times and specifics and all of that, but you can head out there to see them. There's also the Pride event, which is taking place on Saturday at Fairview Park. And that is also on NowDecatur.com. If you want to check that out, and they've got a full day of events as well. It starts at 11 a.m. in Fairview Park in the main big pavilion area, you know, where there's usually plenty enough parking between there and the skate park and all the little parking lots around there. Then Sunday is the Cruise 11 Car and Bike Show. And that returns September 13th to honor 9/11 heroes. Ann's been doing that for, God, I know, maybe since September. I mean, it's been a long, long time.
1: Oh, yeah.
0: And so that is in Central Park in downtown. So car enthusiasts, my goodness.
1: Yeah, you know what's funny is you will see some of the same cars, but you'll see more of the same people with their different
0: just
1: cars.
0: Moved to...
1: They brought their other one. This is my Camaro. I brought the Ford that's the other great. Day.
0: That's great. And then also there's the DMH Cancer Cares. They're having their event as well. So there is no shortage for car enthusiasts. There is no shortage for food enthusiasts or getting back to nature. Or having all kinds of great entertainment.
1: High school sports.
0: And most of this stuff, there's no admission fee.
1: Right.
0: If not all of it.
1: Yeah, a good chunk. Or it's like nominal. Like the most expensive thing you might have listed could be maybe the football game if you go to
0: $5 or whatever. Games. Yeah. I mean, so you're going outside of buying food or knickknacks or whatever, almost, if not all, is just quality of life events for you to go to and attend. And we've got a grid to figure out how to like go and get to see and do everything. But there's a ton of stuff. DMH Cares, Cruise In for Cancer, to promote cancer screening awareness. So this is very different messaging. You know, they're doing it about how do we prevent and make sure you catch it early. But that's out there at the Cancer Care Center. And that is, they're doing the awards at 2:30. The noon to 3 is the actual hours. So you could pop around and see all of it if you really, really try hard.
1: Yeah, and most of that stuff is not like when you go to a movie at noon, you know you're booked up till 2:30 or whatever. This is like, hey, I can pop in here. I can leave. If I'm a few minutes late, it doesn't matter. They're kind of like, for lack of a better word, open housey type events.
0: And, yeah.
1: You know, so you can just bounce around.
0: Meander through and see some folks, get a, you know, something from the food truck, head to the next thing if you want, or stay all day at whatever you want to. You have choices is all I'm saying. And we're trying our best to sort of, get the word out there about all of them because there's a lot. There really is. I got a guy who shared our post yesterday, the Chick-fil-A post.
1: Yeah.
0: it was so funny. I got to pull it up to make sure I get it right. He wants it in the history books. Hang on a second. Let me do this. We need to take a break anyway.

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1: Okay. 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
3: Good morning and happy Friday, everybody. Look for a mix of sun and clouds into this afternoon. Temperatures pretty nice for this time of the year. Look for daytime highs up to around 83. Mostly cloudy overnight tonight. Lows drop down to 66. A lot of sunshine both Saturday and Sunday. It's going to be warmer on Saturday than what we'll see on Sunday, though. Look for Saturday's highs in the upper 80s, 86 on Sunday. I'm meteorologist J.C. Fultz. Have a great day, everyone.
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2: I will remind you that we also have Fighting Illini tickets up for grabs, not for tomorrow. 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
1: Awesome.
2: Yeah. Okay. So according to Jordan Carson, I was the first person to order a Chick-fil-A Foresight Decatur, put it in the history books, and we at Dunn Company paved the lot. Got the muscle sign, the smileys. He seems very proud of being what he describes as the very first order.
1: I love that for him. That is something I like to take great pride in. I've been the first customer at several businesses in Decatur. I used to make it a habit. There's a photo of me when I was a teenager going to my very first trip to the Georgia Dome in front of Gate D as the first person to go into a Dream Team game. And then years later, my entrance to the Falcons game was a Gate D, and I was always the first in line to go in there as well. It's fun for me. I don't know why. I like doing it. Congratulations, Jordan. On Monday, I think it was, Chick-fil-A gave you a time to come out, and they handed you free meal cards if you went through their mobile through lane. And we got there way early.

0: early just out of coincidence. And they, I just parked. I was like waiting for the line to start. I was the first one and they just waved me over. They're like, hey, we're in here. Come on through. So I might have been the first car serviced, by Chick-fil-A employees. I did not get to order, but I got serviced by the Chick-fil-A people possibly first.
1: All right. There's probably room for both, I think.
0: No, he ate the meal. Yeah, he's the winner.
1: He took great pride. And,
0: you should.
1: And, well, yeah, I'd absolutely. And it was nice. He threw in a little plug for Dunn Company. I saw, David Tyrell yesterday at the press conference along with everybody else in town. But you know, those guys, there's so many things on a project like that. Everybody's so stoked about, like, you know, the food and it arriving. But then you think about the pride people take and like, well, yeah, but we did the parking lot. Everybody's all worked up about this. We had our role in this. And how many other stories are like that?
0: Oh, absolutely. And you know what? There's not a, I mean, you probably don't drive very far without driving on some Dunn Company asphalt.
1: We did a campaign a number of years ago about trying to sort of like put it into like imagery that you could understand. And it was ridiculous. It was something like Dunn Company did enough asphalt to drive like to Washington, D.C. and back like 250 times every year.
0: Yeah, I wouldn't be surprised by that. You know, if Mark, as you mentioned earlier, he likes the red roofs, right? So you know where his footprint is all over. Yeah. Imagine if Dunn used like green asphalt or something. Oh, you'd be like, holy cow, the whole town's almost green.
1: Yeah, it looked like turf.
0: Yeah, I mean, honestly, it's they do so much of it. Yeah,
1: and you can tell that with Mark with the, you know, the way the landscape looks and everything else.
0: It's great pride.
1: No matter where they are. Yeah. Anyway, congratulations. I'm going to give him the title. No one else is disputing the claim. I think it's all his.
0: And last night they did really well. We went there and they herded traffic like crazy. Everything came out accurate in our case, hot, fresh.
1: Yeah.
0: Good job.
1: I was also told by Lindsay yesterday, who was actually at the thing, that the 126 employees are actually all will be full-time Forsyth employees. They have, that's not counting the people they have here that are training them. I mean, so that's a significant, you know, I mean, that's 126 jobs.
0: I mean,
1: if you look at long-term employment, like people stay there. They don't hop around to other restaurants.
0: Yeah. And their next door neighbors, coincidentally, Texas Roadhouse has sort of the same mantra of if you overspend on labor so that people are always taken care of, then people will come back. And those two places are
1: right next to
0: just going to print money. That's just a print money area.
1: Oh, a lot of people involved in making it happen. So, I was super thrilled and I thought, well, if nothing else, Nick and I can just personally declare Jordan Carson the winner, right?
0: Yeah, game recognized.
1: We are declaring that you are in the history books.
0: However, if somebody has some factual evidence to dispute it, like a photo in the front of the line, we will accept it.
1: I guess. You can send your conspiracies to Nick. We'll throw out his email later. No, I'm calling it. He has it. And thanks to Dunn Company for doing a great job on the parking lot. Okay. We have, District 61 coming in, next. We have a lot of conversations. I spent like 90 minutes with Dr. Morris last night at the DCLI open house. Just so many great ideas and things in the works. I can't share a lot of it with you now, not out of some secrecy thing, but I just think there's some unbelievable. Well, I know between Debbie and Juanita, there's unbelievable things coming for this community that I can't wait to be able to talk about. Life-changing things, game-changing.
0: Yeah, definitively.
1: And then on top of that, still the ideas and the ideas and the ideas and the ideas. And so it was a lot of fun. They had an open house for parents and kids and some community members and stuff, just about all their programs because they've grown so much. But that building is such a unique structure in this community, and I cannot wait for more people to be able to be a part of it and be in it and you know, do things there. And it's I'm just super stoked.
0: Well said.
1: Yeah. Mm-hmm. So that's kind of a tease, and it's just my excitement of going. I feel like a lot of the things we were talking about earlier with Lori's announcement and stuff that has to get done and things that need, you know, there are areas that I'm very confident that this community is going to move the needle in a very big way. It's not everything. And there's going to be need to be a lot of work in other areas. And at the end of the day, we can't pave roads and do things, you know, but I am confident in some of these areas that there's going to be big time movement and opportunity, maybe more important, for the young people in our community. I was sad to see for so many years, and I probably consume a little more hockey now than I used to, but hockey to me was Barry Melrose.
0: His mullet.
1: Yeah, but I mean, but you knew that was hockey. You know, if you're watching ESPN, he passed away yesterday or the day before. I just saw the story yesterday. And then I remembered he had been suffering from, was it Parkinson's disease, something like, and had left ESPN a couple of years ago because of that. I just wanted to just acknowledge, because that was the guy who like, if you could like just stop your back in the day remote flipping, you know, because there's the mullet, they're on hockey.
0: Yeah, he was synonymous with American hockey presentation. That's for sure. He was the, not in the way that he was, just in terms of accessibility. He's the Charles Barkley of basketball, where it's like, you're right. You look at him, you may not know the guys all buttoned up that do the nice voice.
1: You knew that guy.
0: But you knew Barry Melrose. He was the colorful name that people would throw around. He did a great job of it.
1: Yeah, I just wanted to acknowledge, because I always got a kick. And with those people, you wonder if it's a stick or if it's like the real personality. And I think sometimes you think it is, but it is the real personality, you know? It's hard to fake that.
0: Yeah.
1: He just get on camera and be himself.
0: Mm-hmm.
1: And he had the great accent, everything about it. He always made me smile.
0: And excitable. He was very excited.
1: Very excitable. Yeah. And I don't know nearly enough about hockey to know whether he was any good at the hockey part of his TV job. I just always found him highly entertaining.
0: Yeah, enjoyable.
1: Yes.
0: Yeah, he added to the experience for the common person. That's why he lasted so long there.
1: Over 25 years or something like it. It's crazy.
0: Oh, wow.
1: Yeah. But anyway, rest in peace. And thank you for the entertainment and the laughs and at least connecting me to a sport that I didn't have a lot of connection with.
0: Yeah.
1: All right. Where were you on 9/11? You know, when we knew, you know, and for most people, it was the second jet, you know, that happened. You know, the first one. Planes had run into the World Trade. I mean, there was, you know, some history of that. And where were you when you knew, when you absolutely knew that this wasn't that and that we were under attack and it was, you know, we were not as connected 25 years ago, you know, as easily connected as we are today. A lot of people, you know, spent a lot of time in front of TV sets, you know, watching, you know, the updates, but specifically, you know, do you recall like where you were when you knew? And I think it's one of those things that if you're old enough to have lived through it, you probably don't forget.
0: Yeah, I think so. Are you asking?
1: Yeah, I'm asking you. And then I'm also asking if you want to share it with us, please 217-875-1340 text us. I just like to know. You know, I was in the studio and I was on the air with a guest who was in New York City, who was coming to Millikan University. It's Tuesday morning. He was going to perform at Kirkland Fine Arts Center that Saturday. And we were doing an interview to promote ticket sales. And it happened while we were both watching the TV, him in New York, me here, talking to each other live.
0: Wow. And to tie Millikan even further, I was in a dorm room at Millikan getting ready for class or had come over there to go to class, turned on the TV just as background noise I probably watched within the first few minutes of them kind of breaking the news. Mm-hmm. And then watched live the second plane and the subsequent stuff. And one thing that it's not pushback because you're 100% right. We are far more connected, in terms of instant and in different ways, but I think we were way more connected in the sense that we all had sort of the same data sources. We were all sort of watching the same thing and we were sort of connected at a very heightened degree because of the limited connectivity.
1: Yeah, yeah. I'm just saying how you consume stuff now is very different than how
0: we were all getting the evidence at
1: like
0: the
1: we
0: same.
1: Were watching the Super Bowl. Yeah, yeah. I mean, it was that kind of shared thing. And TV played a huge role because the visuals were scary and awful and unbelievable.
0: Yeah.
1: Like you almost had to see it with your own two eyes.
0: Yeah, and we were all playing detective, like, hey, Channel 3 has this angle. Yeah. Did you see the angle from there? Channel 7, you know, I mean, so we were all kind of helping each
1: other
0: grab context. And one thing that I have regrets over is my misinterpretation of the president's lack of movement when he got whispered in his ear, and I heard him address it just again like the other day.
1: Yep. He was in a classroom full of small children, like grade school children.
0: And I thought symbolically he should have stood up, run out of the room, and planted the American flag. And then, you know, years later when I just thought about it a little more, it's like, all right, take it in. Don't panic. Move it quickly, but you don't have to sprint and race at this second.
1: And you don't have to scare the crap out of a bunch of 10-year-old kids.
0: And so I have more grace for that than I did then. So it's not a regret, but I was like, I wish I would have had a better take on that.
1: Yeah, you know what? It all happened to us live, and it all happened real time. And it wasn't, you know, it was the first time in my life when you live through like a war zone real time in your own country, not counting on somebody giving you reports from something happening halfway around the world.
0: Yeah.
1: And, you know, social media was in it. Like, you know, I mean, there was some, I don't know if MySpace, but
0: yeah, MySpace was definitely going.
1: Okay. Mm-hmm. But it was, I just think if you lived through it or you were old enough to, you know, experience it as it happened, I don't think it's anything you'll ever forget the details of. I mean, exactly where you were.
0: You're right. And quickly in the wake of it, hearing people have these maps that said, you know, Decatur's on the second strike list and all, how we, that was a, I'm sure you ran into that as well, but
1: there was a lot of, we had to be very, very, very careful that day. And we did a lot of programming from the network because they had more resources, more on the ground, but you wouldn't believe the amount of stuff that turned out to be not true, but was being put out there.
0: Yeah.
1: We were connected enough through the internet and stuff that you were getting stuff that turned out to be absolutely false.
0: Right.
1: And I don't even think most of it was malicious. It was just panic and people were scared and people didn't, you know, so, and some of that got out, you know, on national news and global news. But that day in the studios on Pershing, we'll never forget it. And today, all these years later, the coincidence of being on the phone with somebody there that was coming to our community. We'll take a break for Top of the Hour News. Back with more after this.
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3: This is R.J. Crace with your stories now. Lori Kearns has announced her candidacy for the Decatur City Council. She made the announcement at the Civic Center yesterday. Her campaign will focus on a safe community, a skilled workforce, sound infrastructure, and shared leadership. Kearns says she spent several months listening to residents and community leaders before deciding to run. She adds she's not running because she has all the answers, but because she believes she can bring people together to help find solutions for Decatur. United Way of Decatur and Mid-Illinois will combine their annual food truck frenzy with the Macon County Conservation District's Fall Harvest Fest tomorrow at Rock Springs Nature Center. The sixth annual Food Truck Frenzy is from noon to 3, and Harvest Fest activities continue from 1 to 4. Activities include pumpkin games and painting, canoeing, wagon rides, and more, along with food trucks offering a variety of options. No registration is required, and the event is open to all. 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
4: At this time, 25 years ago, terrorists were about to unleash hell. I'm Dave Anthony, Fox News.
5: Freedom itself was attacked this morning by a faceless coward. And freedom will be defended.
4: That was President Bush on September 11th, 2001, after hijackers crashed planes. And the first one hit the World Trade Center North Tower at 8:46 a.m. in New York City. And 17 minutes later...
6: Wait, we're being told a second plane crashed into the building on the opposite end.
7: That's not an accident. That's on purpose.
4: And as the Twin Towers burned...
8: People are jumping out the windows. Over there, they're jumping out the windows, I guess, because they're trying to save themselves. I don't know.
4: And then both towers collapsed. While in Washington, a third plane crashed into the Pentagon. Where a short time ago, as those bagpipes played, they unfurled a massive American flag where that plane hit. The fourth hijacked plane didn't get to Washington. Passengers fought back, and United Flight 93 crashed into the ground in Shanksville. And there will be ceremonies at all the locations. And Fox's Eric Sean reports from Ground Zero in New York.
9: Today, a new moment of silence has been added, a seventh, that to mark all those who have died from 9/11-related illnesses. In the past number of years, a number that is tragically growing. 139,000 have come down with 9/11-related illnesses such as cancer. The compensation fund puts the death toll at about 9,000, three times more than the number of people who were killed that day.
4: Vice President Vance will be at Ground Zero in New York. President Trump will be at the Pentagon. After both spoke last night, closing out the first ever Republican midterm convention.
7: You've got to pretend I'm on the ticket. I'm on the ticket.
4: Making the case to keep the GOP in control of Congress.
10: The Democrats are the party of hatred.
4: Well, Democrats are making an affordability case, blaming the president and the Iran conflict for high gas prices that have surged up again this week. 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
4: We mentioned the fourth hijacked plane on 9/11 25 years ago. It crashed, but not like the terrorists planned and not where they planned.
12: The names of victims forever etched in white marble at the Flight 93 National Memorial in Shanksville, where Flight 93 went down, hitting the ground at 10:03 a.m. on September 11th, after passengers and crew learned from phone calls that America was under attack, and they fought back, making the decision to confront their terrorist hijackers. They're credited with saving many other lives. Today, their courage is also echoed by this. The Tower of Voices, a 93-foot structure with 40 wind chimes that now stands watch over the sacred site. Jeff Manosso, Fox News.
4: After a year-long U.S. military operation off the South American coast, blowing up boats alleged to be trafficking drugs, killing more than 200 suspected narco-terrorists, Secretary of State Marco Rubio in Peru pledged
13: the United States would not take military action against narcotics traffickers in Latin American countries without the approval of its allies. His comments came shortly after the Peruvian president announced that Peru had joined the so-called Shield of the Americas, a U.S.-led coalition of like-minded countries in the region to carry out joint military operations against drug cartels. John Saucier, Fox News.
4: We mentioned surging gas prices this week. Well, this hour we'll get an inflation update for last month, the Consumer Price Index. And on Wall Street before the report, stock futures are rising after three straight big sell-offs. In the NFL, Friday morning football. Well, that's what it was in the first ever game in Australia. It was last night here.
14: Purdy, good time. Tosses downfield into the end zone. It's caught. Touchdown.
4: Giving the 49ers a lead, and the Rams never came back. Quarterback Brock Purdy threw two more TD passes. San Francisco cruised to a 27-7 win over Los Angeles on Netflix. I'm Dave Anthony. This is Fox News.
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16: Good morning and happy Friday, everybody. Look for a mix of sun and clouds into this afternoon. Temperatures pretty nice for this time of the year. Look for daytime highs up to around 83. Mostly cloudy overnight tonight. Lows drop down to 66. A lot of sunshine both Saturday and Sunday. It's going to be warmer on Saturday than what we'll see on Sunday, though. Look for Saturday's highs in the upper 80s, 86 on Sunday. I'm meteorologist JC Fultz. Have a great day, everyone.
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0: Good morning and welcome. We're back here on a very somber day in the history of the United States, 25th anniversary of 9/11. Crazy thing is it feels like yesterday when we were at Firehouse Number One doing our show on the 10th anniversary of 9/11. And here we are 15 years later. And we'd like to hear from you. Send us an email, buyers@wsoyam.com. You can text us at 217-875-1340. I think you remember where you were exactly if you're old enough or you were old enough to understand what was happening, you know, that day. I heard, you know, stories from my grandparents about Pearl Harbor and things, and remembering where they were, and they were all listening on a radio, you know, to the updates. But it, you know, Hawaii felt like a very long way away. We think about watching what most have happened on 9/11 on TVs, you know, because that was cable and whatnot, and how we were communicating. So if you'd like to let us know, just curious, you know, the memories are strange. I had the weirdest day yesterday. Paul Osborne was in, and Paul had, if you pick up a copy of the Decatur Tribune this week, they're in the scrapbook section. There's some unbelievable photos of folks who just, they arrived in Central Park. There wasn't anything planned. It was just sort of spontaneous, and there was a candlelight vigil. And there was a picture of a couple, and I look at them from 25 years ago. That's how you know the time's gone by. And then I go to the press conference with Lori Kearns yesterday, and I'll be damned if they're not there. They're, and I hadn't seen either one of them in years. And so I saw the picture yesterday, ran into them in person, hadn't seen them in a while. It was great to shake hands, but all kinds of strange things when you talk about memories and all the things that happened. I want to welcome, we got a studio full of guests with us here today. Tom Osborne, it's good to see you again. COO for Decatur Public Schools. COO, what does that actually mean? I mean, I know what chief operating officer is, but you seem to have a little bit to do with everything.
1: And that's exactly it. It's kind of that jack of all trades, master of none, perhaps.
0: Oh, come on now. Don't sell yourself short.
1: No, it's a lot of everything non-instructional kind of falls under that umbrella.
0: Okay. Now, where were you before we get into what we're going to talk about, which is, you know, safety, football games and fan experience and all that, 9/11?
1: Yeah, it's very vivid in my memory. My son was 12 days old, right? And my wife is at home with our son on maternity leave, and I was in school, and she called me and said, "You've got to get in front of the TV." I get chills thinking about it right now, right? And I mean, I can remember it vividly. Like I said, my son was 12 days old. I was in the reserves at the time and started my education career, and you know, shortly thereafter, I felt compelled to sign back up and went back to active duty.
0: Okay, so you had a very different thought. You were thinking, you know, what's coming next, and and having a whole different responsibility about what this may look like, you know, in a very short time.
1: Yes, sir.
0: Does it feel like 25 years ago to you? I mean, clearly it can because of the age of your child, and you know, that marks sort of time, right?
1: Absolutely, and that's ironic because on his birthday, it always brings back 9/11.
0: Yeah.
1: It's just year after year taking me back to that moment.
0: And it is odd when you get old enough that, you know, a lot of the kids don't have any memories because they weren't here.
1: That's right.
0: And it's hard to explain what that felt like watching it unfold. You know, we've seen awful scenes around the world, but it's usually reporting on from somewhere else. You know, you've seen natural disasters like hurricanes, but watching something like that unfold live on TV was a new experience for most people.
1: Most certainly.
0: All right. Val, Tally, how you doing this morning?
2: Outstanding. How about yourself?
0: Okay. Right? Pull that microphone up a little bit closer if you don't mind. Pull it towards you. There you go. I pulled up next to what I thought was a cop car the other day, heading down Cantrell Street. And nope, it was DPS security. You got your own cars now.
2: Oh yeah. We want to make sure that we're visible and we can respond to any kind of activities that transpire throughout the district.
0: Well, Shane Brandel paid you guys a really nice compliment. We were doing our show from the Regional Office of Education a couple of weeks ago, and he said you guys really are, of all the schools, the ones that are visible and active, and people know what they can count on, and how that presence calms a lot of things and keeps a lot of things from starting. And he said you guys are kind of the role model. So kudos and congratulations. I know that's a lot of hard work with you over the last couple of years.
2: Absolutely. And you know, and a lot of help came from Shane. He was an excellent chief while he was here in Decatur.
0: All right. Where were you on 9/11?
2: I was in Pasotum, Illinois, taking a test for Master Sergeant as a state police. We initially thought that the first aircraft that crashed, hit the first tower was just an accident.
0: Because it had happened before.
2: Right.
0: Yeah.
2: And in the telecommunication booth, they had the TV up, and then we watched. And then while we were watching, we actually saw the second plane hit. Then we knew something was going on.
0: Yeah, it became completely obvious with those seconds, right? That and the first one hadn't been caught on film, or it was, but it was released later. They didn't have it. That's why they didn't know it was a jet. They thought it was maybe a private plane.
2: Correct.
0: Which there was some history of. And then what did those next few weeks look like as a law enforcement officer? Because everybody was on guard about everything.
2: Oh, I got transitioned into our intelligence bureau, and then we started a crisis action team. And from that point on, it was all about protecting our state.
0: Okay, and it was really hard to determine, fact and fiction, right, at that time, because there were a lot of stuff that, that day it was, there were reports, and then reports were taken back, and there was, it was just frenetic. I can't imagine what the intelligence side of that looked like for the next number of weeks and months.
2: Yeah, we were just chasing ghosts.
0: All right.
2: Any call that came in.
0: And Adam, how many folks do you, because they're not all guys, you've got women too. How many men and women are part of your team?
2: We have 29 security officers.
0: Okay. And Adam, good to see you this morning. And you were telling me you were at Wagner Castings on 9/11?
3: Yes, I was 23 years old working at Wagner Castings.
0: All right. So what was that? I mean, do you remember exactly what it looked like, felt like?
3: Exactly. So I was 250 feet in the air pouring iron. Because I pulled iron at Wagner Casting, and they shut down our operation. I was 23 years old.
0: Oh, my God.
3: You can imagine how hot it was in there.
0: Oh, man. Yeah. That is unbelievable. And you also were born on Pearl Harbor Day, right?
3: Yes, sir. December 7th.
0: That's unbelievable. How did you end up working with Val and doing this? And walk me through your path a little bit.
3: So I've been in District 13 years.
0: Yeah.
3: So when security first started, before Val came, we had a security team. There was only 11 of us. So I've been doing this 13 years. So when he came on board about 3 years ago, I was just a lead at Eisenhower High School, and I got a promotion to supervisor. So I kind of run operations for all 29 of our staff.
0: Good for you, and thank you for what you do. Now, let's obviously, there was an incident or incidents at the MacArthur football game with some fights. There were fights at Eisenhower football games when I was there in 1984. And, that's not unusual. It happens. But clearly you want a safe environment that families can bring their kids and they don't have concerns and they don't have worries about getting caught up in the middle of something or going to the parking lot or whatever it might be. So Val, walk us through, what actually happened. And then yesterday, and you can see the story on nowdecatur.com for all the full details, there were some new protocols put in place.
2: Correct. Well, on that evening, it appeared that there was, the Decatur Police Department affected an arrest. And then, after that occurred, we just started to have fights break out in the outside the actual football area.
0: All right. And so it was not like in the middle of where spectators were. It was outside of that.
2: Correct.
0: Okay. And any cause for it? I mean, was it all related, or did it just sort of set off a chain of events?
2: I think it just set off a chain of events. The kids just came back to school. It was the first big major game that they had. Granite City was in. They had nothing to do with Granite City, but it was a chance for all the kids with all their beef from social media and whatever was going on.
0: They all get gathered in one place.
2: They'd be gathered in one place, and it's cheap. It's a $3 game that they all can go to and meet up.
0: I would love to live in a world where, the few don't have to dictate all the rules for everyone, but that's not the world we live in. You just have to do it. So, Tom, the team gets together, you talk about it, how does all this get worked out?
1: Right, absolutely. It's safety and security, right? The safety and well-being of all of our students and staff and community members is our number one priority. It's paramount. So, similarly, in the military, we have what we call the After Action Review, so the AAR. And so we got together, Val and Adam got together with the DPD, and kind of started talking about how we could do better. Even that night, the first incident took place just before halftime or right at halftime. And as soon as the initial, hustle and bustle, so to speak, got, under control, we already started talking about what can we do differently next time? What can we do better? And so then after the game, when things really started to pick up intensity, our team responded. And I have to tell you, I've been in combat, but I've never seen anything like that. But our team responded exceptionally well. I was very proud of how we handled things. But it allowed us an opportunity to reflect on, we can always do better. And that's really what the new protocols or reinforced protocols, some of them aren't even new, to be honest, Brian. It's
0: lapsed a little bit.
1: Yeah, absolutely. So we've kind of brought that back to the forefront. And a lot of times that's what happens, right? That's what happens in life. We kind of things start get complacent. We just need something to bring us back.
0: And if there's nothing going on, it's all good. We lull ourselves to sleep.
1: Absolutely.
0: It happens. So walk me through, Val, whoever wants to, you know, what are we looking at? Cause it's Friday night. You know, we're back football. You got a big game at MacArthur. Tonight, what will be different or what will be reinforced tonight?
2: Well, tonight, every student that is part of the district will have to present their identification card and for entry. It used to be where we would allow them to come in if we could verify that they were a student in good standing through their Skyward program enrollment. And that's not going to happen tonight. They have to have an identification card. If they don't, they'll miss this game. They'll have to wait till they get their ID for future games. Everybody's going to walk through a metal detector. We're going to make sure that they're safe. Each of our students will have their own entry gate.
0: So MacArthur will have an entrance, and then Eisenhower will have an entrance.
2: Correct.
0: Okay.
2: And then there'll be the general admission. And then the key in this endeavor is that anybody that's from our junior high or our elementary schools, they have to enter with a parent, and the parent has to stay with them. You know, they
0: can't just drop them off and come back and pick them up.
2: Exactly. If we find kids and they're acting out, we're going to try to reunite them with their parents. If their parents aren't there, we're going to have a tent erected, and they're going to be taken out of the stadium and, you know, brought to the tent.
0: All right. What about the is there a parent drop off and pick up, or has that changed?
2: Yes. On Taylor Street, where, you know, just like you see in airports, major airports, they're going to have a limited time to collect their kids. We're going to direct everybody to Taylor Street. Parents have about 10 minutes to get their kids, you know, and then they have to move on because it's not going to be a parking lot. They have to move around, and they'll have to drive around the block and come back for them. But the goal is to move everybody out safely and securely to the Taylor Street area, get picked up, and then go on home. Well, they don't have to go home, but they just have to move.
0: Okay, so the main entrance, though, for parents, for younger students and fans, just the main entrance will still be the main entrance.
2: Correct.
0: And then that gate is going to be closed after halftime, meaning if you go out after that, you're not coming back in.
2: Correct.
0: Unless there's an emergency situation.
2: Correct.
4: I was going to ask, I've heard some discussion about if a kid happens to fall into the group that doesn't have their ID card, but they are there with their parents. Is that something that they could come in with their parents being in person with them?
2: Yeah, they'll have to enter into the general admissions area with their parent.
0: Yeah.
2: And the expectation is their parent will be responsible.
0: Yeah, right. Look, this isn't – we'd love to be able to be in a world where everybody could just show up and go to a high school football game. But it's also not babysitting, and it's not – you know, I mean, this isn't unusual. This happens down at festivals and everything else where mom and dad or mom drops off six kids and they leave, and the kids are just there to roam on their own, and their kids are going to do kid things without parental responsibility. Are you getting any pushback from anyone on this?
2: No, the community has been very supportive of these measures. I think that there's been a very healthy rivalry with, you know, our schools, MacArthur and
0: we have one here 3 hours a day every day. I'm a Panther, Nick's a General. We know how that works. Well, look, we just want to, you know, A, you got some programs, MacArthur. I mean, this football and basketball, I mean, it's going gangbusters, and those crowds are only going to get bigger, right?
2: Exactly.
0: Because you've got some real talent. I mean, you've got an undefeated season going on, what the men's and women's basketball team did last year. So I think getting this figured out, you know, after the first home game, you know, is going to pay dividends, you know, throughout the rest of the season, right?
1: Absolutely. So we have number one, Rochester, visiting number 10, MacArthur tonight.
0: Yeah.
1: And we know how Rochester travels, right? So they're going to bring a crowd. We're already going to have a crowd. Plus, we have the cheer camp. So there's parents with their little ones that are, you know, going to participate. And so there's going to be a lot of people, a lot going on. So it just allowed us an opportunity to try and get better and make sure that we're able to handle everything.
0: Look, a little inconvenience up front for a fan, a spectator, a parent, you know, is worth the inconvenience to have a nice experience and not have to worry about the nonsense.
1: Absolutely.
0: Yeah. So how's the year going so far, just in other regards, in the building, safety, you know, when you guys are all over the place? I'm sure that is both reassuring and keeps people from acting stupid, because you guys are very recognizable.
2: Yeah. In fact, I want to go back to, you know, you'd ask how many people we have. We have 29 of our staff, but we also have a great partnership with Decatur Police Department. We have five of the best school resource officer that I have ever had the pleasure of working with. And so collectively, we all have been doing real good. The kids have been coming to school. There have been relatively no issues that bring concern to how we're going to manage our craft. So we're doing good.
0: All right. So in your job, do you befriend these kids? Or, I mean, do you build relationships with these kids? Are you just sort of the guardians? I mean, how do you approach that?
2: We build relationships.
3: Yeah. Oh, yeah. So we build relationships from the beginning to the end. We're the first ones they see in the morning.
0: Yeah.
3: But the last ones they see when they leave.
0: And so you're a resource. I mean, you're there to deter, but you're not just, you know, the guy in the uniform going stop. I mean, you're getting to know these kids.
3: And you build trust with them. They trust you. They tell you everything. If they finger hurting, they'll come and tell you, you know. And that's great. It makes you feel good at the end of the day that your kids trust you.
0: Yeah, and you also kind of get the skinny on what's going on. And you know, I just think that's great. And if kids are having a problem, right, they've got somebody they can go talk to. I mean, that's important.
1: Absolutely.
0: Because you don't know what barriers people are facing at home or on their way to school, you know, once they get there.
1: This team really has a pulse of what's going on in this community. That's paramount for us to be active and do what we do every single day.
0: All right, you guys stick tight. We're going to take a quick break. We'll come back and wrap things up with the folks from DPS 61. JC's got your 3-day forecast. We'll be back with more right after this.
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5: Good morning and happy Friday, everybody. Look for a mix of sun and clouds into this afternoon. Temperatures pretty nice for this time of the year. Look for daytime highs up to around 83. Mostly cloudy overnight tonight. Lows drop down to 66. A lot of sunshine both Saturday and Sunday. It's going to be warmer on Saturday than what we'll see on Sunday. They'll look for Saturday's highs in the upper 80s, 86 on Sunday. I'm meteorologist JC Fultz. Have a great day, everyone.
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0: Couple of minutes left here with the folks from DPS 61, and it is I can't believe we're in week four of high school football. I mean, I know it goes fast. We all know it's going to go fast, but man, it's crazy.
1: Mid-season already.
0: Right? So what are your expectations? We've had superintendents, different thoughts, different things. I think sports is what keeps your people involved for decades, right? Winning teams, bringing alums back, putting people in the stands means people write checks to your foundation. They stay involved, beyond what happens on the field, which is important for the athletes and the coaches. I think it's the big connector to past students, right?
1: Most certainly. It's the pride.
0: Yeah.
1: Of what you've been through and what it means to you and what that particular period of your life meant.
0: Yeah, so winning, it matters. The sports matter. I know probably you guys have to do all the logistics side, and the payoff doesn't probably seem as up front. The better MacArthur is, the more people are coming out, right? And you guys have been on the winning front on that side. I got to go back to Lewis Jackson. We got to do something to figure that out. But it does matter, and I know you guys are putting resources towards that. And how's the job been though so far? This is a little bump in the road, but how's it been the first couple of months?
1: To be honest, it's been 100% more than I thought it was going to be. It's been fabulous. We've got great people. We've got great things going on. We're moving in a positive direction. I'm excited about the future of DPS.
0: All right. Glad to hear that. And we're all longtime supporters, and we are here to have you back. And we appreciate you guys coming in. Literally, and Adam and Val, please thank all your team. Clearly couldn't have all 29 of them in here this morning. Mm-hmm. But if you see the red shirts, you need help. You need to talk to someone. These are the folks that you do that with. We appreciate it, guys. Have a great weekend and good luck tonight. We're going to take a break for bottom of the hour news. When we get back, we'll check in with Mark Tupper and Tupper on Sports. 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
16: This is RJ Crace with your stories now. A federal judge has declined to block Illinois' new medical aid and dying law, clearing the way for it to take effect tomorrow. The law allows adults with less than 6 months to live to seek life-ending medication from physicians under certain conditions. Disability rights advocates argued the law could lead to coercion and lack sufficient state oversight, but the judge ruled the plaintiffs failed to show they would suffer harm from the law. There's a free cruise in to promote cancer awareness and the importance of early detection tomorrow from noon to 3 at 210 West McKinley Avenue in Decatur. The DMH Cares Cruise In for Cancer event will focus on awareness of screening and prevention for prostate, breast, and lung cancers. 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Classic car owners can participate for free. Vehicle registration is required and begins at 10. Awards will be presented at 2:30. 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
17: Fox News, I'm CJ Pop. An emotional day across our nation, remembering the thousands murdered in the 9/11 terror attacks and those who have perished since.
18: This milestone of 25 years resonates especially because of the passage of time. Today, Vice President J.D. Vance will be here as long as with the four former living presidents and their wives, the officials and family members. Today, a new moment of silence has been added, a seventh, that to mark all those who have died from 9/11-related illnesses.
17: Fox's Eric Sean at Ground Zero, sunrise at the Pentagon. unfurling of an American flag down the building's western side, honoring the 184 people killed there. President Trump will attend that ceremony that begins shortly. 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
5: Good morning and happy Friday, everybody. Look for a mix of sun and clouds into this afternoon. Temperatures pretty nice for this time of the year. Look for daytime highs up to around 83. Mostly cloudy overnight tonight. Lows drop down to 66. A lot of sunshine both Saturday and Sunday. It's going to be warmer on Saturday than what we'll see on Sunday, though. Look for Saturday's highs in the upper 80s, 86 on Sunday. I'm meteorologist J.C. Fultz. Have a great day, everyone.
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0: Good morning and welcome. We're back here on a Friday, the 25th anniversary of 9/11. If you want to share your memories of where you were when you first learned what was going on, that moment we all kind of shared as a nation and as a globe, send us an email, byers@wsoyam.com, or you can text us at 217-875-1340. There's a whole host of things that are going on today. I if you've never been to the 911 the memorial climb at the Hampton, it's a pretty cool event. You can watch. We'll be there, I think, around 1 o'clock this afternoon. There's tons of people. Like, there's waves of people all day that go through. ADM has people going through there. You know, I know Tony's, you know, been a big part of that with the key team, with Brink Otter, and there's just lots of people that do it. And the organizers, I say, you know, thank you very much. It's just it's a great way to keep the memory alive.
4: Yeah, it's very symbolic, and you know, just thinking about the individuals that were in those very, very tall buildings.
0: Climbing those stairs, yep.
4: Yeah, the ones going down had a long haul, you know, and they were fortunate enough to get down. Many of them made it out okay, but the ones that knew what the score was
0: and were going up
4: and went up, the man, that's some heavy stuff.
0: Yeah, I was the speaker at the Thanksgiving luncheon that year. It was really interesting because I was the back burner. I was the backup for Senator Durbin. And so I was on the sidelines, like if okay, coach, am I getting in the game, you know, or whatever it might be. And of course, I did. And so it felt so weird. You know, that was like flash forward from September to November, but just to give you an idea of, you know, the nation was still, you know, reeling. I mean, it was like the shock still had not subsided, and there was a lot. And so I decided to do a speech that was a little different than what the Thanksgiving speech normally is.
4: Oh, yeah. I mean, the climate was intensely that for, I don't even know how you would, what, I don't have the context of when it was post 9/11, but it was 9/11 for a while.
0: Yes, certainly in this case.
4: Oh, no doubt.
0: You know, in November, you know, 2 months later, it was still a very
4: They were
0: big
4: still hit. On the piles yeah. in November.
0: And so I centered, you know, my speech about that and about my generation, you know, and about those firefighters and police officers like the people after Pearl Harbor. I mean, you know, that went into those buildings. And it is to me to this day. And if you watch, there was a documentary by two French brothers that is maybe the most excruciating thing you'll ever see. They just happened to be there. They were doing a documentary about a plebe, you know, like a guy who was, you know, new to the job, and they were following him around. And it was, you know, they weren't there to film a 9/11 documentary. They were there to film about an experience of a young firefighter learning the trade, and then just happened to be there that day at that unit in the middle of, you know, Midtown, you know, with that was at the heart of all of it. It's one of the most painful things you'll ever watch in your life.
4: Oh, yeah. Yeah. And so coincidental that. That all that footage was there for something else, and what they ended up catching, man.
0: And they go them as yeah. two guys from France with cameras going through it with them.
4: It's unbelievable.
0: If you ever get the opportunity, it's one of the. I remember it took several days, I think, for it to hit me wholly, like because of the day of it was like news and push. I mean, it was all that, and then the next day it was all fundraising. And I think it was like the third day where it like I got home and in front of the television like everybody else. And when it really just like I felt like the wind was knocked out of me. But it was a delayed kind of thing. But anyway, it's I'm grateful for, you know, I've always grew up in a house where, you know, you were taught to respect first responders and firefighters and police officers and EMS and all of those people that run into the danger. So I always had that respect, but it was different after that day.
4: Yeah. And then just like literally the changes that, especially in air travel and building security
0: that we're still
4: like
0: living
4: that.
0: With.
4: Yeah. You know, that those ramifications, the world's completely gone in that direction, rightfully so. That's one of the beautiful parts. You take clear bags into stadiums, you have to go through long lines in security, and you're being scanned and all that sort of stuff. And it is a direct result of, you know, we were kind of just letting people come and go from anywhere, doing anything that could do any, and we just weren't diligent. And now we default. Maybe we're a little too harsh. Maybe we make things a little too inconvenient, but we've made it probably exponentially safer.
0: Yeah. And that's, I think life is full of those arguments about too far one way or the other, right? And trying to strike a balance and find out, you know, the right way, for sure. It was also, I think, kind of the first time when you think about modern technology, you know, where those terrorists learned to fly, you know, using simulators, like not on planes, but learned to do what they did through.
4: Oh, yeah. Yeah. Yeah. It's unbelievable.
0: So there was a lot of that mm-hmm. stuff, right?
4: Yes.
0: But anyway, it is a. I'll tell you a couple of quick things that struck me, and why I believe in America in its truest form, which is also something I talked about the Thanksgiving speech in 2001 was. The e pluribus unum, you know, from many one and the cultures that come here. And there is, you know, now we live in such an ugly political world, that I think it's fascinating to me that, that the city that was hit the hardest on 9/11, you know, elected a Muslim mayor, you know, 25 years later. That to me proves that Al Qaeda didn't win.
4: Yeah, I mean, the world keeps, I mean.
0: But I mean, that now, I don't know, that to me is a symbol of our strength.
4: Yeah, I think you could take from that there are large amounts of people that just see people as people and, you know, can buy into the vision of, just forget the politics side, but hey, I like the message that you're putting out there and I'll get behind it and I'll give it a shot.
0: Yeah.
4: And there's enough people to say that.
0: Yeah. I mean, I'm not saying you have to agree or disagree. Yeah, I'm saying is the people of that city mm-hmm. that were hit 25 years ago. I mean, which culture would you rather be a part of? The one that it's a victory.
4: If you take it even further, you could look at the mayor of their mayor of 25 years ago and where he's at currently.
0: A lot of full circle stuff. Yeah.
4: And he was.
0: I just mean, I think for me, it symbolizes for us as a country mm-hmm. that we are bigger than that and that we are literally, we find our strength in all of these many cultures that are a part of our fabric of this thing. And what they wanted, they didn't get. And the irony of that is the people heading into this 25th anniversary of that devastating attack elected a Muslim mayor. America wins this fight.
4: Yeah, there hasn't been a similar strike.
0: I don't even mean years. I'm talking about culturally that we win this is, you didn't defeat us. You didn't knock us down. We continue to strive to get better, to be better and representative and the people that is literally to me symbolically a win. I mean, I really do believe it is.
4: Yeah, I see that perspective. I could see why.

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1: You're the first time led by a Muslim mayor that the people of New York elected.
2: Mm-hmm. Yeah, that's...
1: We win. I mean, that you didn't stop us from being us. Not all of us is good, but symbolically, I think it says a lot.
2: Yeah, that you're 100% right on this being the first of that kind, and that you would think if something was going to go, it'd at least be that, you know?
1: I mean, what people try to use against us, we often as people will rise above and prove them wrong, and not in every scenario, in every situation. But, I remember, time passes, the world changes, things happen. I remember going when they were reconstructing Pearl Harbor, the memorial, which is, on Honolulu, it's a big park, and it used to be like Elvis Presley did a bunch of concerts in the 1970s to help pay for sort of a lot of it, but it was kind of sinking into the ocean, and it wasn't in disrepair at all. They were way too respectful to allow that, but it needed to be revamped, and then they revamped it. And I know ADM was a major sponsor of that. And it struck me as I was walking we were there 1 year while it was still kind of being reconstructed. So there were places you could go and places you couldn't go. And there was Japanese equipment that was being used to rebuild the Pearl Harbor monument.
2: Yeah. Time can heal some things.
1: Yes.
2: Yeah.
1: And now, and they have been for a very long time, a real ally. So it's amazing that it's been 25 years. I still to this day, and you'll see a lot of firefighters out there today at the Hampton, and they put the flags out and bring out the fire trucks. I'll tell you one thing about the fire trucks. If you want to know 25 years passing, look at a fire truck that it now. If you want to see progress, or you want to see, like, sometimes things don't feel old in your memories until you see sort of like what a car looks like.
2: Yeah.
1: Look at fire trucks today.
2: I watched the movie Backdraft not too long ago, and those beautiful Chicago trucks, the red and black, and they were iconic, and they still look pretty good. I mean, they don't look way dated, but modern fire trucks, especially ones that have been purchased in the last handful of years, I dare say almost look futuristic, or have, angles and different ways of storing things, and you're 100% right.
1: I put that as our cover photo on our Facebook page. That is from the Hampton Inn last year on 9/11. That's one of the newer Decatur fire trucks that look like Star Wars.
2: Yeah, those things are very sharp.
1: Yeah.
2: Yeah, they're very cool.
1: So to everyone and anyone, and to people who serve, I didn't know Tom's story this morning. That was very interesting to hear. I can't imagine what, being in the reserves felt like on that day.
2: Oh, yeah.
1: Because you knew what was coming.
2: Yeah, exactly right. Yeah, everybody assumed that this was bigger. How are we going to respond? There are two things that you could kind of safely speculate about. One, is more of this coming at us? And two, what are we about to go do, and where are we doing it at?
1: Yeah.
2: And a lot of people thought it would be deploying somewhere else. A lot of people thought we would be armoring up. We'd see tanks going down our streets and all that sort of stuff. But there was definitely going to be something. And if you were enlisted in any sort of service, I am certain you were at the ready.
1: Yeah. And,
2: because you were actually, at the ready. I mean,
1: yeah. I don't think you had to be very old to understand that the world was going to be very different very soon.
2: Yeah.
1: Or not even very soon. Like, this was the beginning. And I still think of the 2,977 people that were killed in the attack, the thousands that were injured, the long-term health consequences of which that mayor released, and I am appreciative of that because it is long overdue of the cancer rates and all the things that happened, with first responders and people who were in the middle of that. Not only did they have to live through that day and pull bodies out of the rubble of their own comrades, but they had to deal with significant health issues for decades.
2: Yeah.
1: The deadliest incident for firefighters and law enforcement personnel in American history. There's nothing even remotely close to it because they died going in and doing their job.
2: Oh, no question about that. I mean, to compare it to Pearl Harbor, they came and it was over and they left, right?
1: Yep.
2: Whatever was left. This was

0: They came, it happened, and the thing's still coming down, and the rescue, I mean, it was the magnitude of that is, it was hundreds, if not, yeah, hundreds of lives.
1: Yep. Deadliest aviation disasters of all time. The fourth highest number of ground fatalities in a plane crash at the Pentagon in history. Mm-hmm. The World Trade Center.
0: The costs have to be probably the most costly.
1: Unbelievable.
0: And we can't forget the people that fought back too on the plane, you know.
1: Oh.
0: You know, and some of the thwarted attacks that were kind of in the works.
1: There's no doubt. It was the best and worst of us as human beings, all wrapped into, you know, a 24-hour period that then, you know, went out from there for days and weeks and months. Yes, absolutely. And when you look at, when I was a kid, I think I was introduced to the World Trade Center by the King Kong movie. The Jeff Bridges.
0: Oh, yeah.
1: This very young guy, Jessica Lange.
0: The old one.
1: No, that was the
0: Chrysler building.
1: It was
0: on the Chrysler building.
1: Yeah, no, this was the 1974, something like that. I went to see that movie at the Northgate Cinema. I can still remember it, but, you know, that, the World Trade Center. I think that's probably the first time I ever saw it.
0: Yeah.
1: Was in that movie. And by the way, CNN has a, there's a documentary that's been released. About the Windows to the World or Windows on the World, whatever it's called, and the restaurateur that, you know, was so famous in New York who built that restaurant on top of the World Trade Center where people would go, and there were a number of employees and people who died, you know, in that attack at that restaurant. It's an interesting documentary if you want to see a little different take on things. You can get it on the CNN app, or I'm sure it's probably on demand if you have, you know, cable or whatever, or their app. But it's interesting, you know, because there were so many different kinds of people that were in that building. Just people who showed up to be wait staff that
0: day. Right. Yeah, absolutely.
1: Okay. We got a little behind here. We're going to do the Brinkhotter home highlight. I want to tell you about this because I know we keep telling you we've got unique homes, but my goodness.
0: Oh, yeah. Yeah.
1: I think that it's almost like Ryan and the crew are trying to top themselves every week.
0: They are, and they are in different ways every single week. They keep finding the gems of this community. And a lot of times we've had a couple homes, probably in the last, let's say out of the last 10, there have been a couple that are just doubles down the fairway. You're like, over second base, right in between the two outfielders. And you're like, that's a solid home. Somebody is going to make an amazing, place for their family. And then there are some that are like, I didn't know this existed.
1: Well, let's put this one in that category. Let me tell you up front, there's a $25 gift card to Crawford's Pizza. On the Now Decatur Facebook page, you can like, comment, feel free to share, on this particular home highlight. And it's 5330 Birch Church Road. Now, here's the thing. It's in Orianna. They've got their big festival going on tomorrow. You could go to the festival and drive around and check out this house while you're out there because it's in the same exact area. This feels like Yellowstone.
0: Yeah. Yeah, it's definitely a different. It is a completely different than anything that we've had in a while. And you know that at the first glance.
1: Oh my God. Yes.
0: Yeah. I mean, there is no, this is sneaking up on me. When you get your eyeballs on this, you're like, this isn't what I'm used to. This is not a normal home. The drone shots tell you and they timed it so perfectly. All the green that's around, you're just nestled in. If that's your thing, you can see society is close enough, but not really in your mix. You've got greenery and lawn and trees. It's beautiful, beautiful land. And then when you step out in this yard and take a picture from this angle and you got the cobblestone looking fireplace with the deck that just wraps around, you're like, this is a special, special home.
1: So this is what is called a D-log constructed home on 5 private acres. So what you were talking about, mm-hmm. the overhead, 5 acres. Now, you don't have to have John Dutton money to have this thing, but this is total John Dutton experience. I mean, from the kitchen to the porch to the surroundings to literally the milled interior walls,
0: oh, yeah.
1: The floor to ceiling rock fireplace, the cathedral ceilings, the sunroom that was vaulted. This is what they build in Utah.
0: Yeah. So I want to come back to all the beautiful things you just said. If you're someone that's like, okay, I like it, but sometimes that kind of stuff gets in the way. No. There's a basement, plenty of modern storage, modern amenities, look at the washing machine, all of that sort of stuff. And then you've got the outbuilding as well. But your living space, the things you just described, is not something that you could just go retrofit into a house in the West End or out. This is like built with a purpose of a vibe or a feeling that you get of nestled in and cozy and all that land. Imagine the snow sitting out there, just looking through those beautiful windows and feeling a little, you know, the warmth of your fireplace. This is set up exactly for that.
1: Yeah. Cooktop, dishwasher, freezer, disposal, oven, propane, water heater, range, refrigerators. You said there's an attic, a breakfast area, fireplace, the kitchen island. There's bath in the primary bedroom, main level primary workshop. This would have sold for twice as much money during COVID.
0: You know, I've already forgot what it cost. Oh, yes. Yeah. $497,500. So under 500 grand, you're getting 5 acres. You're getting almost 2,000 square feet. But, I mean, those numbers don't really do it justice.
1: And when you look at it, let's just talk about the flooring. The flooring is 3/4 inch maple. Do you know how not standard that is?
0: Yeah. The laminate most people get is fingernail thick.
1: Yes.
0: 3/4 inch. Come on.
1: It's also, but with all the looks, the charm of feeling like you're on a ranch in Utah, it's all connected, automated, and secure smart home features. Yeah. So you are modern, plugged in.
0: Yeah. That was exactly what I was trying to get to, is that this is a modern home with the rustic, you know, vibe of days before.
1: The driveway provides access to both the home and the outbuilding. So you've got that. It was just resealed in 2025. There's a new roof on this place in 2023.
0: Oh, it looks like it.
1: Yeah. There's nothing else out there. I guarantee you there is nothing like this in our entire market.
0: Yeah. I've not seen this. That driveway is almost like a road. I'm not even kidding. If you were to have a house party and have all the cars, I bet you could park without even getting into your 5 acres and your grass. Couldn't you park 100 cars on
1: easily.
0: The driveway?
1: Lori Kearns could have had a press conference there yesterday.
0: And everybody could have drove on their own.
1: Yeah.
0: I mean, this thing is spacious. And you got enough yard that's like modern yard. And then you've got all your wooded area and stuff around it too. But it's really the best of all of that. That deck is massive.
1: Yeah, it is.
0: I mean, look, this is one time where I sort of feel like words don't.
1: No, you can't. We can do theater of the mind all we want. You need to go to our Facebook page and click on the link, because A, you can try to win yourself a $25 gift card to Crawford's. B, you can drive out past us if you're heading out to the America 250 party out in Argentina, Orient, and Cisco this weekend. But I guarantee you, if you don't look at this, you'll never even know this exists unless you get invited over by the owner.
0: Yeah.
1: Because I don't think you can see it from the road.
0: No, it doesn't look like you could. I mean, there's plenty of privacy with the trees. That pole barn, especially, you're not seeing. It's nestled in there. Like, they had to clear some trees to put it back there. 30 by 30 with a big tall door. So if you're a tinkerer or a business person or whatever, you have a boat, you know, maybe you're a truck driver or something, and you have your own rig, that you could pretty much do whatever you want with that too.
1: Huge deck. The landscaping is superb. That fireplace from the front of the house is the signature piece. That looks like something out of a movie.
0: Yeah, it looks, oh, man, this is, I don't want to poison the well. It looks so good that it's like, is this real? Do you know what I'm saying? Like, because you just don't see this.
1: Because I think you could, first of all, it's in Orient, right? You're not talking about high volumes traffic.
0: Yeah.
1: Not a lot of people driving by this thing. And you can't really see much of it driving by it because it's so far back in.
0: Yeah.
1: And you've got 5 acres of property. Right now, you got some great photos. You can go to our Facebook page, like, comment, check it out if you want to click through and look at it. There is nothing else. I guarantee you this is a one-of-a-kind home in Macon County.
0: How tall is that vaulted ceiling? That has to be 25 feet. And you're just sitting there with all that natural light and your big rock fireplace right there. This house is awesome. And then the way they do the staircases, they wrap over the main area. They're kind of open and exposed.
1: Yeah.
0: So it's like you're at the hotel and you walk out, or I guess a cruise ship, and you lean over the balcony.
1: Yep.
0: They're designed for that. It's pretty awesome.
1: All right. And we want to tell you about your agents in charge of this. And this is the Joe Doolin Group.
0: Yep.
1: You can get their office number, their cell number, their email, all of that right on the click through our Facebook page to the link while you're checking out the pictures. I think, man, you want to see this sucker in person, I would imagine. But having said all of the dramatic stuff, this is not a huge house. I mean, you're not having to take care of thousands and thousands of square feet.
0: No.
1: This is under 2,000 square feet living space.
0: And feels cozy and not cramped.
1: Yeah, but what I'm saying is you're not taking care of a castle.
0: No, no, no. You got the bulk of it's your land, and most of it doesn't need taken care of. It's an awesome house. This is a unicorn.
1: It really is. A unicorn in a cowboy hat named John Dutton, and you can check it out right now. We're going to take a break for top of the hour. When we get back here, Angela from the YMCA is back in studios with us on this Friday. We'll take a quick break for news. Back with more after this. 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
3: This is RJ Crace with your stories now. A federal judge has declined to block Illinois' new medical aid and dying law, clearing the way for it to take effect tomorrow. The law allows adults with less than 6 months to live to seek life-ending medication from physicians under certain conditions. Disability rights advocates argued the law could lead to coercion and lack sufficient state oversight, but the judge ruled the plaintiffs failed to show they would suffer harm from the law. There's a free cruise in to promote cancer awareness and the importance of early detection tomorrow from noon to 3 at 210 West McKinley Avenue in Decatur. 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
4: Twenty-five years ago, we vowed to never forget. I'm Dave Anthony, Fox News. That was the first bell and moment of silence a short time ago in New York City, marking the opening salvo of the 9/11 terror attacks in 2001.
5: American 11, are you trying to call?
6: Nobody moves.
4: Those terrorists flew that plane into the World Trade Center North Tower. In about 2 minutes at ground zero, they'll ring the bell again, marking the moment on September 11, 2001, when a second hijacked plane hit the second tower. And they'll ring the bell again, marking when both towers collapsed. And right now, they are reading the names of all the people killed on 9/11, nearly 3,000.
7: And my uncle, Court Officer Mitchell Scott Wallace. Can't believe it's been 25 years. We love and miss you every day.
8: And my grandfather, Howard Selwyn. Even though I didn't know you or Grandma Ruth, you still live in my heart, and I love you.
4: Later this hour, President Trump will be at a ceremony at the Pentagon, where earlier this morning, bagpipes played as a big American flag was unfurled over the place where the third hijacked plane hit that day. And there will be another ceremony where the fourth hijacked plane went down 25 years ago in Shanksville, Pennsylvania. Passengers fought back against the terrorists, and United Flight 93 crashed into the ground. Vice President Vance is at the Ground Zero remembrance after he and the president were both in Dallas last night, speaking at the first ever Republican midterm convention.
9: Let's fight for our people. Let's send the Democrats packing, and let's never forget that America belongs to those who love it, not those who hate it.
4: The Democrats are running on an affordability message, blaming the president for higher prices because of the Iran conflict. And we just got an inflation update. The consumer price index rose 0.4% last month. The annual rate of increase, 3.4%, was the same as July. 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
4: As we remember 9/11 25 years later, some perspective.
10: A new Ipsos poll shows nearly half of Americans rank 9/11 as the most important event they've seen in their lifetimes. It outranks the COVID-19 pandemic, which was second, followed by the presidencies of Barack Obama and Donald Trump at third and fourth, respectively. The age of respondents does make a difference. For those under 35, the pandemic resonates more, just slightly ahead of 9/11. 9 in 10 say the 2001 attacks had a significant impact on the U.S., but when it comes to safety after the terror attack, America is split, with a third each saying we are more secure, less secure, and about as secure as we ever were. Gernal Scott, Fox News.
4: Well, after President Trump remembers 9/11 speaking of the Pentagon, he'll get ready to leave the country, taking a trip to Ireland.
11: Things could get awkward in Dublin this weekend. President Trump will be hosted by the Irish Prime Minister, or Taoiseach, Micheál Martin, and President Catherine Connolly. In her election campaign, she called President Trump a bully and admitted having a trust problem with America. There are also expected to be protests against the president's visit. He's expected to take in some of the Irish Open golf tournament, with rumours the president will present the winner's trophy on Sunday evening. Jonathan Savage, Fox News.
4: At tennis's U.S. Open, the men's semifinals are today, including an All-American match, Ben Shelton versus Francis Tiafoe. On the women's side, American Coco Gauff was knocked out of the semifinals, losing to Elena Rybakina, who will face defending champion Aryna Sabalenka in the final. They played football last night in Australia, where it was Friday morning. The NFL's first game down under, and the 49ers won it.
12: They rip on the line. Deebo Samuel, touchdown!
4: Brock Purdy threw 3 touchdown passes, leading San Francisco to a 27-7 win over the Los Angeles Rams on Netflix. I'm Dave Anthony, and this is Fox News.
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17: Good morning and happy Friday, everybody. Look for a mix of sun and clouds into this afternoon. Temperatures pretty nice for this time of the year. Look for daytime highs up to around 83. Mostly cloudy overnight tonight. Lows drop down to 66. A lot of sunshine both Saturday and Sunday. It's going to be warmer on Saturday than what we'll see on Sunday, though. Look for Saturday's highs in the upper 80s, 86 on Sunday. I'm meteorologist J.C. Fultz. Have a great day, everyone.

0: 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Angela from the YMCA back in studios. Got a lot to get to here in this final hour. 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
0: Good morning and welcome. I'm going to tell you all about the events that you can go to this weekend. And man, it is a busy, busy weekend. But Ann sent us her 9/11 memories of the attacks this morning. When it started, I was changing bandages for my mom. We just returned home the day before after her surgery. My grandmother called and insisted we come to her apartment at the Orlando, right next door, to be together. Next memory, Decatur doing what Decatur does, coming together to support each other in the larger cause, WSOY raising funds. September 12th, seeing a plethora of American flags posted, finally seeing our community and country not only pray for the victims, but also pray for first responders as a whole. And by the way, Anna's never stopped. And this Sunday is their 9/11 cruise to remember, and that's in downtown Decatur. You can get all the details. She's worked tirelessly on issues like this and helping raise money for veterans and troops and over and over. So, Anne, we appreciate it, and thank you very much. Where were you? You could put it in a few words or whatever, just like that moment, you know, that it arrived universally for most of us, you know, that, okay, this isn't an accident, this is a thing. And I think if you weren't like 6 years old at the time, you know, you remember exactly where you were, just the way your grandparents would have remembered Pearl Harbor or other things. And it's been interesting to hear everybody's take today. And Angela, where were you?
2: I was getting ready for work. I had just returned.
0: And where were you physically?
2: Physically, I was in my bedroom.
0: No, I meant like what town?
2: Maroa.
0: Okay. Yeah. Oh, you were here then.
2: I was
0: okay.
2: Here. Yeah. My son was, Will was 5 months old. I had just returned back to work. And I was making the bed and he was just sitting in the car seat and I had the radio on and I heard it. So then I turned on the TV and I was dumbfounded. And then going to work and we had the TVs on. And it was just like, you didn't know what to feel, what to think. And, it was just, yeah.
3: I'm sorry, Angela. Yeah. I didn't mean to cut you off, but you going to work, I imagine there wasn't a whole lot of work. Or working out,
2: not.
3: Right? Everybody kind of, I was at school, so I had to go to class and our teacher was like, it was a French class. Teacher brought in a TV and was like, you don't have to be here. We're going to watch this together.
2: That's
3: if you
2: exactly
3: want to watch
2: right.
3: this together.
2: Yep.
3: The mundane of life that you still had to go do in the wake of all of this. Some people like in Brian's job, it's like, I'm working. It's part of work and news reporters or firemen, police. But for the rest of us, it was like, do I still pass out food at a drive-thru?
2: Right.
3: Like, there wasn't a lot of
2: active personal training going on. We were all looking at the televisions and just standing around the treadmills. We weren't even walking on the treadmills.
3: Right.
2: We were standing.
0: And most of it in silence.
2: Yeah.
0: I mean, that was the crazy thing too.
2: It was hard to find words.
0: Yeah. I think that the magnitude, you know, of the moment kind of, not that it shuts you down, but it sort of takes away your ability to kind of, you know, it's almost impossible to process.
2: I can remember my sister was supposed to fly to Cincinnati the following day and how everything was just grounded. I mean, like it just, America stood still.
0: Yeah. Nick's lived through two of these world events, you know, a 100-year pandemic and this. And the differences between the two is one slowly rolled out days and weeks, not sure and missing for, you know, where this one was just a big smack in the face
2: it was
0: immediate.
2: Yeah.
0: And it was like, what's next? That was the thing all day from the news side. Mm-hmm. It's like, you know, there were reports of this turned out not to be true. There were reports of this turned out not to be true. I did, disgraced former Speaker of the House, Denny Hastert, who turned out to be, but he was the Speaker of the House on 9/11. And I was at an event that he was speaking at one time on the campus of Millikan University. And I sat next to him in dinner when they were before the speaking portion. And he told me a little bit about that day and being swept away by Secret Service agents and that they didn't know either. I mean, you know, because they were surrounded and moved physically, like off the ground, feet off the ground moved.
3: Yeah.
0: And so it was an interesting, like, from a perspective of being in D.C., because many people thought the Capitol was, you know, literally a target. Are there more? You know, you're getting reports. What's in Pennsylvania? Nobody knew why that, you know, crash happened. And now, of course, we know it was the people on that plane that decided they were going to take that down rather than kill a bunch of innocent people. And so it was a day. I mean, my goodness.
2: I mean, it's still that let's roll. I just, you know, you hear that from the communications on that plane when they took it down and went into in the nosedive into Pennsylvania.
0: What is the movie like, that?
2: Gosh,
3: it's the flight name United 93. Is that the number?
0: But it is a somber. I mean, you know,
3: because they use the data that they have, the transcripts, the text, the limited.
0: Yeah, but they treated it with a great deal. I mean, it was like this is just this is what happened.
3: Yeah,
2: it just gives me goosebumps.
3: They tried to recreate it, not add any sort of like editorial or much to it.
0: Or this Hollywood stuff, because it was almost like a movie script or one that you wouldn't maybe even believe.
2: Yeah.
0: 25 years later.
2: That's hard to believe.
0: I often reminisce about a year, exactly a year before, in the fall, at the very beginning of September, was my first trip to New York City. I'd never been there before. And we were wanting to go out to Liberty Island and see the Statue of Liberty on Ellis Island. And when we got down there, they had already closed the tickets. Like there weren't any more, whatever they call them that take you out there. They're boats, but they're ferries. Yeah. And so we said, okay, there's the World Trade Center. We'll go see it. And, you know, one of the buildings was just office and then had all the tower equipment stuff on top. The other one is where the restaurant was on the top floor, and that's where people could go. And the memories I have of it was that the elevators were unbelievable. You could put like 40 or 50 people in an elevator, and I've never been on anything that moved that fast in my life, but seamless. I mean, it wasn't like a roller coaster ride. I mean, but it just got you to the top of that place. And then when you get up there and it opens up and there's a restaurant that windows on the world and all the glass and there's gift shops and there was an escalator on the other side of the, and I just remember in my mind going, we're on the top floor. Where does the escalator go? Right. You know, but it was just open. I mean, you just go up it.
2: Oh, good Lord.
0: And so we went up it and about halfway up that escalator, you start to hear this noise that I've never heard before. And you get to the top of the escalator and you are on top of the World Trade Center outside. And that noise is literally the wind. And at that level and at that height,
2: that would be for me.
0: Now here's the moment though. Then you realize the down escalator is on the other side. So you can't just turn around and go back down. You have to walk to the other side to get back down. And it was all fenced. I mean, you couldn't like, there was nothing that would happen to you, but if you have any kind of fear of heights or whatever, but the massive, you know, that was what was so hard for me to process a year later when I watched live both of them come down. Mm-hmm. Like I don't know that I would have had that perspective. I had just accidentally been there.
2: Right. When I watch old TV shows from like the 80s and 90s and you see the backdrop of the World Trade Centers, you're just like, gosh. It's hard to believe that they're not there.
0: I know. I told Nick a little earlier as a kid, my first encounter with that was the remake of King Kong with Jessica Lange. Because that's where Kong climbed the World Trade Center. That was, you know, it was all brand new. So where were you? Send us a text, 217-875-1340 or email. Buyers at WSOYAM.com. It's interesting. I know Lindsay was in Seattle and, you know, I think. That's right. They were on the West Coast. You know, big cities were like, you know, I don't feel like we ever felt like in danger here. But if you were in a big city with landmarks, you know, with things like, you know, I know there was some nervousness about, you know.
2: Sears Tower. Hancock.
0: Whatever it might be. And that was the scary thing about the rest of the day is just not knowing, is it over or is there more coming?
3: People around here were circulating the. There was a photo at one point of, I believe it was maybe Gorbachev, with a map, behind him, and it had like New York and all these, and then like Decatur was marked on it, and people were saying that they were making conjecture that because of all of our military readiness that we could repurpose our factories and everything to make treads for tanks and all that. So I remember in the short of it, as people are standing around filling in their own gaps and connecting themselves to it, the thought that we'd be part of some first airstrike or first salvo, you know, like on the first tier. And when you hear it, there's plausibility to it because you're like, yeah, we do. We could make the castings over here. We could do all that.
0: Yeah.
3: But that's us filling in out of paranoia, of being scared.
0: I think the origin of that was the friendship of Dwayne Andreas and Mikhail Gorbachev. He'd been here a couple of times to Decatur to visit ADM. And
3: certainly
0: I think that's how it started, you know. Mm-hmm. But yes, that whole day was full of stuff like that. All those don't stick in my mind, you know, as much. When I think about it, I go, oh yeah, I forgot about that. I forgot about that. It was the impact you don't forget, like the visuals, the feeling, it's 25 years.
2: It's crazy. Yeah. And my daughter wasn't born and, you know, she does ask about it. She's like, well, you know, and I'm like, no.
3: I went to New York a decade later. And that was, I'm trying to think, I don't think we had gotten bin Laden yet. So this, you know, we were basically on the chase from September 11th, right? Initially for a solid decade on that portion. And we're still kind of in it. But I remember I went to New York and, I was at a place right across from Ellis Island and, in proximity to where Ahmadinejad was making a loud noise elsewhere, and Sarah Palin was in town for the first time during that campaign. And the world was kind of like a little hornet's nest for a minute, not like on the scale of big stuff, but I get dropped off by a taxi to walk up to the venue, and I get put down on to the ground at gunpoint because of the security of the area and the tumultuous nature of our relations with the Middle East. And I'm just going to speak at some video game conference, but I walked into something not knowing. That's a direct result a decade later of, hey, we protect our monuments. We protect our valued people. We protect the people coming onto our soil. And I watched all the vehicles as a parade just go, and they're flying them out. And it's like, oh my goodness, that's a direct result of like the post 9/11 world a decade later.
0: Yeah. He was, he was killed in 2011.
3: Yeah. May 2nd, I believe.
0: Yeah, I think so. Yes. The reason I have a direct recall of that is we were in Croatia when that happened.
2: Oh, wow.
0: And so when you're traveling internationally, you know, you always, cause things got beefed up, it's different. I mean, you know, when that happened, you wake up that morning and you've got, you know, newspapers in a language you can't read, but the pictures are clear and you know what's going on. And of course you have your phones and stuff. I'll always remember that day because things tightened there, you know, just everything became a little more intense.
3: Yeah. And that is just go back to those planes hitting those buildings. And that, I mean, that is the idea. Now there's always been the, let's call it like a Cold War sort of.
0: Sure. Which was most of my life. Yes.
3: Yeah. I mean, forever. But at that point, it's like, it's on.
0: Yeah.
3: And sometimes we're not sure who it's on against, but it was on.
0: Yeah. And there were many that thought that there would be retaliations for his, you know, death. And so it was interesting to watch what Europe did, you know, in that, because it is not just the U.S., it's allies and everywhere else. So, send us your memories or your thoughts where you were. You can text it to 217-875-1340. You can email us at buyers@wsoyam.com. I don't know if I'm going to let Nick get a commercial break in here because I know we got a little behind last hour, to clean up whatever he needs to clean up. We'll come back. Angela's in studios. We'll tell you about all the great events that are going on this weekend. Man, you've got a plethora. I mean, you literally, you could go to 3-4 things both days, literally, and still wouldn't hit it all. We'll be back with more right after this.
4: Good morning and happy Friday, everybody. Look for a mix of sun and clouds into this afternoon. Temperatures pretty nice for this time of the year. Look for daytime highs up to around 83. Mostly cloudy overnight tonight. Lows drop down to 66. A lot of sunshine both Saturday and Sunday. It's going to be warmer on Saturday than what we'll see on Sunday, though. Look for Saturday's highs in the upper 80s, 86 on Sunday. I'm meteorologist J.C. Fultz. Have a great day, everyone.
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0: Good morning and welcome. We're back here on a Friday, the September 11th, 25th anniversary today. And I know it will be marked with a lot of memories and a lot of sadness and passing along of history. And the great news is that history has never been more at your fingertips than it is today. And you didn't have to have the parents that were fortunate enough to buy the encyclopedias for you. you get like one at a time. So if you really wanted something in the S's, you had to wait a long time. But it's out there. There's a number of things that are happening, including today at the Hampton Inn where they do the, it's really pretty amazing. It's the 9/11 memorial stair climb, that they've done now for many, many years. And people from all walks of life will participate in that. And then that contingency will leave from there, as well as a large one from Kaziah Harley-Davidson this evening, to meet down at the memorial at the beach house, just mm-hmm. adjacent to the beach house. If you're out on the deck looking at the lake, it's just to the left there. And they'll do a memorial service down there tonight if you want to participate. So, kudos to everybody involved in making all that happen. And there's also then, my goodness, just a ton. You guys are participating in the DMH Cares Cruise In for Cancer.
2: Mm-hmm.
0: Yes, tomorrow.
2: Yes. We will have our LiveStrong, staff out there, Margie and Penny and James, and just making sure that they know that we are there for support.
0: Okay, well, that event is from noon to 3, and it's right across the street from the YMCA. Yes. And so if you've got a Cars event, they're going to do an awards. They do a best in show, a people's choice. There's a survivor's choice, which is kind of cool. Classic car owners are invited to participate at no cost. Vehicle registration is required. Begins at 10 a.m. The awards are presented at 2:30. So to give you a timeline, because we are like trying to figure out how to be at everything a little bit. We're going to give it the old college try.
2: That's right.
0: But there's a lot happening, a lot going on. That event has been happening for a long time. And just in the car area, as Nick mentioned earlier, the next to the last Cars and Coffee event is at their home based on Wood Street. I tell you, it's just right kind of catty corner from the Crackles is my sort of like, my guiding point there. And that's the next to the last one. And the next one I think is
3: it's in October with the Raptor Center.
0: With the Raptor Center. So this one's for Paw Print Ministries, right?
3: That's right.
0: So the money raised for that. Now you can do that early morning. It doesn't conflict with most of the other stuff, right? So that's one you can tick off, early, even if you're doing these other car shows, you know. And then the other car show is Sunday, that is, you know, Ann has been putting that together for, any number of years. That's Cruise 11 for 9/11, and that's going to be in Central Park in downtown. And the event features a car and bike show, live DJ, food vendors. There's a memorial cruise that they do honoring the sacrifices of military members and first responders. Registration for all vehicle types begins at 8 a.m. on the west side of Central Park. Cost $11. Admission for spectators is free. This year's food vendor, 343 Barbecue, has decided to provide their annual 9/11 remembrance free lunches to any area on duty first responder during our event. So if you're in a uniform out serving on Sunday, stop by and get a free lunch from 11 to 1 for first responders. We thank them for that. And Cruise 11 is organized by History of the Heartland, raises money for the Doug Hagan Memorial Scholarship Fund at MacArthur High School. The annual scholarship honors the 1964 MacArthur High School class president who was killed in action during the Vietnam War and was posthumously awarded the Medal of Honor. And they do that, and they've done that for a very long time. So there's three different car shows, all great causes, all raising money for helping others. And you could technically, if you're a car guy, gal, you could go to all three.
3: And many will.
0: Yeah.
3: Yeah, people do that. No question about that.
0: All right. We'll give you some information on all the rest of the events coming up in the next half hour. And we've only got about 45 seconds here before going to a quick break. But I want your experience at the newly designed, new scoreboard, new Illini football experience.
2: Okay.
0: And then tell me how fun the tailgate party was.
2: Yeah.
0: And we'll talk about that because they're back at it in action. We've already given away our Duke tickets, but we're giving away tickets all home games courtesy of the First Mid Ticket Window. And with those tickets come a tailgate passes for you as well for the CIMG party over in Grange Grove. So check it out. We'll take a break at the bottom of the hour here. Back with more. 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Don't go anywhere. We'll be back with more right after this. Stay tuned.
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9: the 9/11 remembrance ceremony now underway in New York City.
11: Today, Vice President J.D. Vance will be here as long as with the four former living presidents and their wives, the officials and family members. There will be the four moments of silence.
9: That is Fox's Eric Shawn earlier this morning. The GOP wrapped up its midterm convention in Dallas Thursday, the president and VP addressing that crowd.
12: The vice president made no mention of the $5,000 checks that President Trump teased if Republicans keep their majorities in Congress, but the president brought it up again. The Committee for a Responsible Federal Budget says the president's plan would amount to $1.2 trillion, adding that tariff revenues would not be enough to offset the cost.
9: Fox's Madeline Rivera. 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
4: Good morning and happy Friday, everybody. Look for a mix of sun and clouds into this afternoon. Temperatures pretty nice for this time of the year. Look for daytime highs up to around 83. Mostly cloudy overnight tonight. Lows drop down to 66. A lot of sunshine both Saturday and Sunday. It's going to be warmer on Saturday than what we'll see on Sunday, though. Look for Saturday's highs in the upper 80s, 86 on Sunday. I'm meteorologist JC Fultz. Have a great day, everyone.
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0: All right, we're back here on a Friday. 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And here's what I'll tell you about the quality stuff. You go down there and look at their Illini stuff. It's Peter Millar. It's like really, really good brands. And why is that important? 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I mean, you know, or you can go find the cheaper stuff that you got to throw away because it gets a snag or it doesn't. Or you can get the nice stuff that people will go, hey, man, that's really nice. You can even stand out in an Illini crowd with Illini stuff from the Brass Horn. They got great choices all across the board, from golf shirts to sweaters and sweatshirts and hoodies. Real quality stuff. And if you're like me, I'd rather do understated, you know, from a sports fan perspective.
2: I don't.
0: Yeah, I'm not wearing the overalls that the kids love over there, which looks great. It's part of the experience.
2: I have got to see you in that.
0: No, you don't, and you won't. But what you will see is in a nice Peter Millar Brass Horn piece, that's nice. You show your colors. You're respectful to the brand, but you don't have to look, you know, like you're crazy, a freshman in college. So if you're into the grown up adult stuff, and here's the other thing, no dry cleaning required. It's the nice stuff, but you wash, you dry, you hang it up, and it literally lasts forever. Forever. So here's what you need to know. They are in downtown Decatur at 108 East Prairie Avenue. Monday through Friday, 9:30 to 5. Saturday, 9:30 to 2. They're closed on Sunday. So if you come down for the event tomorrow early, you can pop in over there, pick up some Illini gear or whatever it is that you're looking for, whether it's planning a wedding. They do all the suits and tuxedos and all that, or maybe the trunk shows they have where you get your own personal suit. Or maybe you're going to their neighbors and their the Brass Horn 2, which is their women's shop, or Brass Horn Kids, which is the children's side of things. But check it out. You can also go to brasshorn.com if you want to take a look at all that stuff online. Top brands, great stuff, no maintenance, no worries, and look good. Look good, but classy. All right. You had your first experience last week. We know because you didn't come in and do the show because you got home at like 3 o'clock in the morning.
2: Gosh, it was so late.
0: What I will never be at is an 8 o'clock game on a Thursday night. And
2: I'm yawning during the game. I'm like, it's bedtime.
0: So walk me through your first experience walking up, you know, to see the scoreboard from the outside. And the tailgate and the crowd and all that.
2: Yeah, so we got there and immediately went to the tailgate. I got to see Nick, and I was, like, shocked. I'm like, oh, Nick's here. And then the band at the tailgate, that was awesome. I hadn't gotten there early enough ever to see that, so I videoed the band. That was great.
0: Because the band and the team come right through that gate.
2: Yeah, I did miss that part, but I was listening to that on the radio, so I got to hear it.
0: Yeah.
2: And then they came in and did their own little thing, and it was awesome because they actually didn't have, like, their band unis because it was so hot. They just had nice T-shirts and their khakis. And I was like, thank goodness somebody said, don't put them in all that stuff.
0: Yeah, that's dangerous.
2: It was awful. And then as soon as we walk in, who do we see but the hot dog eating contest champion, Joey Chestnut.
0: Did we ever figure out why Joey Chestnut was there?
3: He was alarm, the guest.
2: Whatever that thing is. Mm-hmm. What do you call that?
3: The siren.
2: Yes. Yeah. That thing. And so, because I can't think of that word.
0: And that's being a hard radio, word. She was doing the,
2: I'm doing the
0: she
2: thing.
0: She was doing so charades.
2: Yeah. And so as soon as we walk in, my son goes, oh my God, that's Joey Chestnut. So he goes over and gets a pic with him. And,
0: nice.
2: It was awesome. And then we had dinner and had a few drinks and then went in. And so we're walking in and we're walking around the horseshoe and we're looking up on, like, oh man, yeah, this thing's big. And, you know, we park right outside and you're like, okay, yeah, it's big. And then you get in and you're like, wow, it takes up almost the entire south side of the horseshoe area. And it is bright. It is clear. And when they went to a video review, I was like, why are you looking in that tiny little camera? You just look up there. They're playing the replay.
0: As long as you're not getting the clock from there.
2: Oh, gosh. Yeah.
3: You're not getting that replay when it could benefit the other team. Right. They will stall it out.
2: Right. Because you could see the replay. It was so easy. And I'm like, yeah, you don't need to look through that tiny little thing. It was really nice. I like when they do the field goal. They just make it yellow,
0: right,
2: and then they got their little nugs, and it's pretty fun.
0: All right, so good. You give it an A+.
2: Yeah, all right. That was good.
0: We've had so much fun. I probably won't be at any of the tailgates till after the food drive. We're just, you know, crazy busy with events and planning and all that stuff. But that's okay. I like to get over there when the season heats up and some of the bigger schools are there, and there's thousands of people packed into Grange Grove. But if you want that experience, First Mid Insurance Group, First Mid Bank, and Trust, now Decatur teamed up for years and years and years. 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There's a code word. 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If you miss it, it's okay. You can keep trying game after game after game. So each ticket or each week, we have two winners, not one winner, two winners, because each get a pair each, and also a pair each to the CIMG tailgate party in Grange Grove ahead of the game. So we gave away the UAB Blazers. Duke is this Saturday. Southern Illinois is coming up, and then we've got Purdue. We got Oregon. That'll be a big one.
2: Yeah.
0: Nebraska coming to town, and then Iowa. Those are your home games for the Fighting Illini football. So we'll be giving those away all season. So just go to NowDecatur.com. I have had several people asked me about Brad Underwood. And we are in the process of figuring the date, all of that. I mean, it will happen. It's just a matter of when. And so as soon as we have any information on that, you know, we'll be letting you know, and ticket availability and all that. I mean, it's a free show. We don't charge anything for you to come out and do it. We try to keep it manageable so that everybody gets a chance to get an autograph and everybody wants, you know, that
2: it's
0: personal
2: experience.
0: I know you have fun every year.
2: Yeah, it's just a great intimate experience. And he's just a regular old guy who's a really good coach.
0: It was interesting to see them side by side at the event that was held out at the ranch, you know, with McLeod's, because both of them were there. They were both very popular, but they have two very distinct styles.
2: Yes.
0: And I don't mean clothes. They have that too.
2: That for sure.
0: But there's just their personalities mm-hmm. are very different.
2: Hmm. Yeah. I guess, yeah.
3: You know, Brad, as Angela said, very nice. Very generous with his time, answers the questions asked of him, and you can find nuggets of like the real in there. They were very, he is also a hype man, where he is like, we're going to get 1,000 rebounds today. I mean, he mm-hmm. is captain positive about his belief in his guys. And so you got to kind of sort through that. I'm not saying that's a bad thing. I like a guy that goes out there and cheers for his people and expects the world of them. He also conversely will expect the world of them as he's coaching them.
2: Yeah. Yes.
0: But he's the guy where you're standing there and Mark and I were standing talking to him and he's telling you about his daughter's wedding plans.
3: Mm-hmm. Exactly.
0: I mean, he can have those it's not all, you can have human conversations.
3: I asked him, I said, all right, I said, this wasn't on the record. This was me and him just kind of off. I said, this isn't your stepping stone job, right? You're not trying to bounce this. He goes, where else is up? He's like, what we got going. And he was answering it like from an honest standpoint. He's like, it's kind of a dream job, man. He's like, this is sort of got all the things. And fast forward, even in a year, look at the money they've spent. Look at the facilities. Look at the year they had. It is a dream job. He mm-hmm. wasn't just being that guy. He really believes it.
0: And we've been doing this for so long, right? You know, start.

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1: In that entire time, including Lou Henson.
2: That's fantastic.
1: And I don't think there were any jerks, and there are jerks in the coaching ranks. Bill Self couldn't have been nicer, and I know he wasn't around for very long, but, he clearly had the success as a coach.
3: Oh, yeah.
1: Lon Kruger was a really nice guy. Went on in the NBA and other things.
2: Bruce Weber.
1: Bruce Weber was a super great guy.
3: Sad to lose that guy. Gross too. Yeah, as well.
1: John Gross was I don't think John Gross was ever going to be what we wanted as a basketball coach.
2: Yeah.
1: But he was a really super nice guy.
3: Mm-hmm. He was the right kind of hire. It just didn't work.
1: Yeah.
3: I mean that mid level looks like they have a real good sense of the game on the meteoric rise. It just didn't happen. Beckman was sort of the same thing in football, but Gross had a better shot, I think.
1: One jerk I remember was the guy before Zook, that was the football coach for about 5 minutes. I'll have to go look during the break. They had an event out at the Decatur Country Club, and they had hired the new golf coach, who's turned out to be unbelievable. Mm. That was his brand, coming in. The new football coach, there was a whole contingency that came out for an event out at the country club that we found out about last minute. And then Mark and Tim, we got them out there to do their show that night. But I remember they were, it was kind of a tour of, hey, we got all these new coaches.
3: Ron Turner?
1: No.
2: Wasn't Tepper?
3: Tepper?
2: And it wasn't
1: Tepper.
2: No,
1: it was after those guys.
3: Okay, then it is Beckman. Vic Koning was there for a second.
2: Gosh, I don't even remember that
3: one. Tim Beckman, Bill Kubit, and then Lovey.
1: Okay, so it must have been Tim.
3: Yeah.
2: I think he was a... Mm-hmm.
1: Yeah.
3: He was a little more abrasive than the soft-spoken, kind of likable guys.
1: And I don't want to disparage the guy. It probably wasn't fair. He just wasn't very good with the media.
2: No, he
1: wasn't
2: not.
1: Very good with sort of a social conversation. No. He just sort of seemed a little like he was overwhelmed
2: in
1: that
2: job.
1: And maybe that is a more fair description than jerky.
2: I don't know. You
1: can
2: say that.
1: But I think it's remarkable that you can go back all those years and think about all of those hires and how nice they all were.
2: Yeah.
3: Yeah. They had a sort of, what's the word? Brand is probably not it, but likable guys that were comfortable in front of the fans, that were at least competent basketball minds. And they envisioned them being the guys that were going to be there for decades, you know? And then they took a couple shots at the high rising middle guys.
1: Yep.
3: And then they settled in on, we're going to spend up and we're going to bring in basketball and football coaches and other sports coaches. And we're going to treat this like a business and go after the high end stuff. And I imagine if they fall off, they will, I think Josh Whitman and Kump will punt them rather than just, hey, you've been doing well for 20 years. Mm-hmm. I think they'll cut them.
1: Yeah, I think so.
3: I'm not talking like they're Darth Vader, but hey, it's a business decision.
1: No, when you raise the expectation level,
3: that
1: comes with whole new standards.
3: Yeah.
1: And those standards it brings in, not acceptable.
3: Thank you for all the years and your name's going to be on this wall forever. But we
1: want higher. And that's what you want as a fan.
3: And those coaches will know that and say, you're right. And I'll take my chances somewhere else.
1: No doubt about it. All right. Before we go to the break, I wanted to, I got a text from, Stephen this morning. On the morning of 9/11, I was at work at the Clinton Power Station in the operations department.
2: Ooh, oh boy.
1: I was called by my wife telling me about the plane hitting the WTC. As more people heard about the incident, we were in the dark with no access to TV news on our main control floor. Being a nuclear power plant brought lots of changes to our routine moving forward. Clinton Lake access was shut down to the public. There were National Guardsmen stationed at our facility for several months. The physical plant access didn't change because we had always had metal and explosive detectors to interface. They were in the dark. Literally.
3: Yeah. That makes that was a perfect message because that's the type of thing that changed significantly to someone just going to work.
1: Yeah. And also somebody who did not have access to be able to watch everything go down the way everyone else was.
3: And then
1: being in such a sensitive.
3: That's what I'm saying. Those stories that I'm talking about, that building is one of the forefront of that.
1: But what I'm saying is it's a double whammy. Yeah. Not only are you in something that would be a target, but you also don't have any information.

0: So you just fill it with whatever whatever Jeff
1: I can't the even imagine. Says. I can't even imagine.
0: Wow.
1: All right, let's do this. Let's get whatever commercials we need to get out of the way and tell you about our friends at Marquee Coffee. You're having a cup today.
2: I am. It's so good. All right,
1: people are jaded with me. I've been talking about this for 20 years. Tell them how good the Ethiopian is.
2: It's so good. So it's I love strong coffee-flavored coffee, and this is it. And I mean, it is a pick-you-up. And it's just very good. It's not bitter.
1: Yeah.
2: It's got a great flavor. And I could probably drink this all day.
1: I probably could too. I shut myself off at 9 o'clock.
2: But I could.
1: There was a Dennis Leary stand up routine one time.
2: Oh,
1: he was talking about Dunkin' Donuts and the kid with the tongue ring and the maple flip.
2: So great.
1: That was great.
2: The coffee flavored coffee.
1: Coffee flavored coffee. That's exactly. And if that's your thing, they can do all the others too. Yep. We just happen, Angela and I are on the front lines of the coffee.
0: They have all the syrups and
2: that
0: they
2: have great everything. Stand up. That's exactly where I got it from.
1: I recognized it. But they can do all the other frou-frou stuff. For you as well, and you pick out what you'd like, and you can even buy the K-cups. If you're just talking about this, you don't have to be a business that's buying this at bulk to serve all your customer base or your employees. Kroger, you can go right onto the in aisle things, and you can buy literally the Ethiopian in K-cups. I did that for like 6 months during COVID.
2: Yeah,
1: home
2: they did a special little blend for our Y.
1: Yes,
2: so we have that back for our coffee.
1: Okay, well, you should be doing front-facing. I told you guys this.
2: Take care
1: of your members. Take care of staff, for sure. But get that out front, because I don't know what that other stuff is, but it's not Marquee. That's like a taste test. You can go from your back room to the lobby and go Coke or Pepsi.
2: That's exactly right.
1: All right, give them a call, 429-JAVA. They'll take care of you. We'll be back with more right after this.
3: Good morning and happy Friday, everybody. Look for a mix of sun and clouds into this afternoon. Temperatures pretty nice for this time of the year. Look for daytime highs up to around 83. Mostly cloudy overnight tonight. Lows drop down to 66. A lot of sunshine both Saturday and Sunday. It's going to be warmer on Saturday than what we'll see on Sunday, though. Look for Saturday's highs in the upper 80s, 86 on Sunday. I'm meteorologist JC Fultz. Have a great day, everyone.
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1: You know, from that time in my life, you could remember that song in two different ways. It's a fantastic song, but it could be the dance in the barn at Witness, or it could be John Belushi in line at the food cafe on the campus in Animal House.
2: That's the one I remember.
1: So,
0: this is it.
1: Yes. Yeah. But it was also Harrison Ford and Kelly McGillis.
0: Yes, he was.
1: All right. I wanted to, I like to make suggestions, to Angela, to everyone about, things to watch. And I'm revisiting something that I discovered during COVID. So it's been, you know, a little bit of time now. I think it may be the perfect sort of thing to watch in the time that we live in right now. There is a show that was called Person of Interest, that was a CBS series on network TV for 5 seasons. So there's 103 episodes. So if you're wanting something to get in where you got, you know, a lot, but not 11 years or something, I got it the 4th season, like where I got caught up through Netflix, and then I think I watched the final season as it was released year to year or something like that, or week to week. Mm-hmm. It starts as a perfectly suitable procedural cop investigative, former CIA guy, created a computer after 9/11. All these stories are tied in about predicting behavior and stopping and helping people, and a social security number would come up, and that meant that person's either their life was in danger or they were maybe going to put somebody else's life in danger. Perfectly fine for like 2 seasons, and then it turns into, in my opinion, one of the best science fiction TV series in the history of the medium. And the battle over AI and what's going to happen. It was Christopher Nolan, their director's brother, and J.J. Abrams, who do the show. The acting is solid. The guest stars and people that come in at is solid.
0: Production's high end.
1: The production is high end. It's New York City. And if you want something to watch, and trust me, you'll enjoy it as it starts and as it goes. I mean, it every episode kind of, there's plots that will run through the episodes, but most of the episodes are standalone. They come to a conclusion about the social security number, but then it just turns into something that's unbelievable.
0: Hmm. Pretty good.
2: Okay.
1: It was named one of the 20 best shows of the decade, of that decade by, Critics Association that, you know, they kind of judge like, you know, over 10 year period. It's on Amazon now.
2: Yep.
1: I watched it originally during COVID when it was on Netflix, but it is on Amazon.
0: I was getting the DVDs as they were coming out, and that's how I did it.
1: Nice.
0: Or Blu-ray. Wow. I think it was DVD still with them.
1: Yeah. It's different. It's familiar in its procedural stuff, but it's just different in the direction that it goes and the moral dilemmas of what we're giving up in privacy and then what that could look like at the other end, as you've had several people make some really unbelievable statements last week about these things could kill all of us. But
2: it's now happening.
1: It's really well done.
2: Okay.
1: So give it a shot.
2: I'm gonna tell you, it's going to be hard to beat Ted Lasso. And all
1: this is the exact opposite.
2: I know it's the exact opposite, but when I look at shows, you know, I don't put them in a category, but that one's going to be hard to beat.
1: I would just tell you that if you're looking for something significant to invest in, you know, 103 episodes, it was 5 seasons, you know, and network TV was doing 22, you know, episodes a year or whatever,
2: Yikes.
1: But this delivers all the way to the end. There's no, like, they didn't get canceled. You know, they told their story arc, you know, they got to where they were going instead of like leave you hanging or else try to, you know, redirect quickly because they don't have, you know, it is complete.
2: Okay.
1: I'm just, everyone out there, if give it a shot. I'm just telling you, be ready to evolve with it because it evolves.
0: And if you're on an AI kick, go back and rewatch The Matrix and listen to some of the words coming out of Morpheus's mouth and you'll go, is this made today?
1: Yesterday?
0: They hit the nail on the head on some stuff there with AI.
1: No doubt about it. Anyway, just a couple of suggestions if it gets hot again and you're inside not getting out. This weekend, you're not going to have a chance to watch anything because you got about 100 events going on. All the details of those are at nowdecatur.com. 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So get out this weekend. A lot of people put in a lot of work. And then 9/11 to all of our first responders and people in uniform, thank you for your service, yes, including Tom Osborne, who was in here today.
2: Yes.
1: We deeply respect it. 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
13: This is RJ Crace with your stories now. A federal judge has declined to block Illinois' new medical aid and dying law, clearing the way for it to take effect tomorrow. The law allows adults with less than 6 months to live to seek life-ending medication from physicians under certain conditions. Disability rights advocates argued the law could lead to coercion and lack sufficient state oversight, but the judge ruled the plaintiffs failed to show they would suffer harm from the law. There's a free cruise in to promote cancer awareness and the importance of early detection tomorrow from noon to 3 at 210 West McKinley Avenue in Decatur. The DMH Cares Cruise In for Cancer event will focus on awareness of screening and prevention for prostate, breast, and lung cancers. 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Classic car owners can participate for free. Vehicle registration is required and begins at 10. Awards will be presented at 2:30. More at nowdecatur.com.
14: They just rang the bell again 1 minute ago. I'm Dave Anthony, Fox News. Marking the time on 9/11, 25 years ago, when the first Twin Tower collapsed in New York City, less than an hour after was the second one hit by a terrorist hijacked plane. In 27 minutes, the bell will ring again when the other tower hit first by another hijacked plane also went down.
15: I hope I live. I hope I live. It's coming down on me.
14: He did survive while he was recording, but nearly 3,000 people were killed in all. And at Ground Zero, they're reading all the names.
16: My uncle, Stephen Gerard Hoffman. Uncle Stephen, we love and miss you.
14: And one grieving widow spoke out.
17: My husband, Tom Strada. You are missed more with each year that passes. But how can it be 25 years and still we have no justice for the role that Saudi Arabia played in your murder?
14: All four living ex-presidents are at Ground Zero, New York. Bill Clinton, Barack Obama, Joe Biden, and George W. Bush, who was president that day in 2001. President Trump is at the Pentagon, where he will soon speak at a ceremony underway remembering when the third hijacked plane crashed.
18: Please join me in a moment of silence as we honor the fallen who at this hour, 25 years ago, lost their lives while serving their nation. We remember the fallen and pray for the families.
14: The fourth plane never made it to Washington like the hijackers planned. That is the sound air traffic control heard as the 40 passengers on United Flight 93 fought back against the terrorists. And at almost this exact time, 25 years ago, the plane crashed into a field in Shanksville, Pennsylvania. And as we look back 25 years, there is something new to honor even more victims of the terror attacks. There will be a ringing of the bell for the people who died later of 9/11 related illnesses. America's listening to Fox News.
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3: Good morning and happy Friday, everybody. Look for a mix of sun and clouds into this afternoon. Temperatures pretty nice for this time of the year. Look for daytime highs up to around 83. Mostly cloudy overnight tonight. Lows drop down to 66. A lot of sunshine both Saturday and Sunday. It's going to be warmer on Saturday than what we'll see on Sunday, though. Look for Saturday's highs in the upper 80s, 86 on Sunday. I'm meteorologist JC Foltz. Have a great day, everyone.

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Good morning and happy Friday, everybody. Look for a mix of sun and clouds into this afternoon. Temperatures pretty nice for this time of the year. Look for daytime highs up to around 83. Mostly cloudy overnight tonight. Lows drop down to 66. A lot of sunshine both Saturday and Sunday. It's going to be warmer on Saturday than what we'll see on Sunday, though. Look for Saturday's highs in the upper 80s, 86 on Sunday. I'm meteorologist J.C. Foltz. Have a great day, everyone.

0: 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It's Brian Kilmeade.
1: Just got a minute here. We're talking about this country. I have a book coming out that I think it's the spirit of 250. And we can't forget about 25 years since 9/11, but 250 is called Uniting the States. Comes out October 13th, the six crucial moments that forge the American miracle. I think you guys are really going to like it. We're going to have a special on our Fox News. It's going to air on the Fox Channel, too. Just go to BrianKilmeade.com and also to see us live on stage. 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I'm going to be in New Jersey, New York, Jacksonville, and Clearwater.
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4: This is RJ Crace with your stories now. A federal judge has declined to block Illinois' new medical aid and dying law, clearing the way for it to take effect tomorrow. The law allows adults with less than 6 months to live to seek life-ending medication from physicians under certain conditions. Disability rights advocates argued the law could lead to coercion and lack sufficient state oversight, but the judge ruled the plaintiffs failed to show they would suffer harm from the law. 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
5: It's been 25 years since America was attacked on 9/11. I'm Dave Anthony, Fox News.
6: For anyone who lived it, no words can do justice to the anguish of that day.
5: President Trump at the Pentagon, where one of the hijacked planes crashed on September 11th, 2001.
6: Bent on the destruction of all that is good. But this morning, we also remember how America responded to that wickedness.
5: And the president honored the first Americans to fight back.
6: For the countless lives saved by the immortal heroes of Flight 93.
5: It slammed into the ground in Shanksville, Pennsylvania, where Fox's Alexis McAdams reports.
7: Those passengers and crew fought those terrorists. It had left New Jersey heading to California before it crashed that morning. It never reached its intended target in Washington, and that's because of the courageous people on board.
5: And at Ground Zero in New York City, where Vice President Vance is and all four ex-presidents, Bill Clinton, Barack Obama, Joe Biden, and George W. Bush, who was president that day, are... They have rung that bell six times, marking those plane crashes at the Pentagon and Shanksville. And for the first two planes that crashed into the Twin Towers and for the moments each of those towers collapsed. And they keep reading all the names of all the people killed on 9/11, nearly 3,000.
8: My aunt, Maria Teresa Concepcion Santillan, Tita Meritas. Even though I never met you, I'm honored to be named after you. I hope I'm making you proud knowing you were a great daughter, sister, friend, and much more. I wish you could celebrate my birthday with me tomorrow.
5: And when they read the last name next hour, Fox's Tanya J. Powers reports there'll be something new to honor even more victims of the attacks.
9: This year, there's an additional moment of silence at the 9/11 observance ceremony in New York City to honor the thousands of people who've been lost since the attacks due to 9/11 related illnesses.
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19: Good morning and happy Friday, everybody. Look for a mix of sun and clouds into this afternoon. Temperature's pretty nice for this time of the year. Look for daytime highs up to around 83. Mostly cloudy overnight tonight. Lows drop down to 66. A lot of sunshine both Saturday and Sunday. It's going to be warmer on Saturday than what we'll see on Sunday, though. Look for Saturday's highs in the upper 80s, 86 on Sunday. I'm meteorologist JC Fultz. Have a great day, everyone.

0: Good morning and happy Friday, everybody. Look for a mix of sun and clouds into this afternoon. Temperatures pretty nice for this time of the year. Look for daytime highs up to around 83. Mostly cloudy overnight tonight. Lows drop down to 66. A lot of sunshine both Saturday and Sunday. It's going to be warmer on Saturday than what we'll see on Sunday, though. Look for Saturday's highs in the upper 80s, 86 on Sunday. I'm meteorologist JC Fultz. Have a great day, everyone.
1: News, I'm Angelo Bavaro. From bells tolling in New York City to President Trump addressing the nation at the Pentagon, America remembers 9/11.
2: 25 times we have gathered at this hallowed place and at Ground Zero in New York and a lonely field near Shanksville, Pennsylvania.
1: The attacks left nearly 3,000 people dead that day. Inflation rose largely as expected in August.
3: The consumer price index rose 0.4%, up 3.4% for the year, holding steady from July. Core CPI, excluding food and energy, rose 0.3%, slightly higher than forecast.
1: Fox's Jenny Casola. AAA's national average for diesel hit a record $6.05 per gallon. 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
5: The Cardinals were able to enjoy an off day yesterday following a three-city West Coast road trip. They took two series from the Dodgers and the Rockies, but finished it off by getting swept by the Giants, losing three one-run games. They're back at tonight at Busch Stadium as they open up a series against the Chicago White Sox. The Cardinals have Matthew Liberatore on the mound. He's 5-14. Anthony Kay goes for the White Sox. He is 9-8. This weekend is going to feature two separate special events. On Friday, the 2006 World Series Championship team will be honored, and on Saturday, Albert Pujols and Yadier Molina will be inducted into the Cardinals Hall of Fame. Tonight's game begins at 7:15. We have a special broadcast time at 5:40, so you'll be able to hear all the festivities connected to the 06 World Series team. 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

0: Good morning and happy Friday, everybody. Look for a mix of sun and clouds into this afternoon. Temperatures pretty nice for this time of the year. Look for daytime highs up to around 83. Mostly cloudy overnight tonight. Lows drop down to 66. A lot of sunshine both Saturday and Sunday. It's going to be warmer on Saturday than what we'll see on Sunday, though. Look for Saturday's highs in the upper 80s, 86 on Sunday. I'm meteorologist J.C. Fultz. Have a great day, everyone.
1: I'm Gianna Gelosi. 9/11 remembrance ceremonies taking place across the country today to honor the pledge to never forget. In New York,
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1: President Trump attended the ceremony at the Pentagon.
5: 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After
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0: Susan Lee, and this is the Fox Business Report.
1: The major averages are climbing in afternoon trading and pairing losses for the week in a tech-led rally. Falling oil prices and bond yields are boosting market sentiment today. Oil is falling below 100 bucks a barrel and pulling back from four-month highs. However, inflation rose in August and jumped 0.4% from July, significantly up from the 0.1% in the previous month as gas prices spike. CPI rose 3.4% on an annual basis. Now, core CPI, that excludes volatile food and energy categories, rising 0.3%. However, core CPI for the year rose 2.4%. That is the slowest pace since March of 2021. The CPI report is increasing the chance of a Fed rate hike next week to nearly 90%. That's your Fox Business Report. I'm Hillary Barsky, invested in you.
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3: 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Hogs, corn, and soybeans are lower. I'm John Perkins with a Brownfield Market Update. 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At Stein Seed Company, they have decades of research dedicated to developing seed that allows you to farm the way you want to farm. Stein has yield. Soybeans are sharply lower today on profit-taking and technical selling. The USDA raised production and yield, but did lower ending stocks and export demand expectations. Weekly new crop sales are strong at nearly 97 million bushels. November beans are down 33.25 at $12.99. January's 32.75 lower at $13.14.5. October bean meal's down $4.50 at $3.46.10. October soybean oil's 204 lower at $69.37. Corn's down. Yield and production projections were down in the month after the hot, dry finish in some key growing areas. That helped pull new crop ending stocks lower. December's down 5.25, 528.5, and March corn's 5.25 lower at 544. Wheat sharply lower. Export sales are marketing near low, partially due to high prices. The trade continues to monitor the Black Sea slowdown. USDA left new crop wheat ending stocks unchanged. December Chicago's 20.75 lower at 720.5. December Kansas City's down 26.75 at 792. December Minneapolis is down 20.5 at 742. Live and feeder cattle are up sharply ahead of direct trade, with feeders in the lead on this decline in corn. October lives 202 higher at 219.85. December's up 295 at 222.55. October feeders are 540 higher at 332.95. And hogs are down on inconsistent wholesale demand and profit-taking. October's down $1.32 at $81.82. December's $1.55 lower at $72.80. Crude oil is still lower, but is back to about $100 a barrel. John Perkins, Brownfield.
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5: This is RJ Crace with your stories now. A federal judge has declined to block Illinois' new medical aid and dying law, clearing the way for it to take effect tomorrow. The law allows adults with less than 6 months to live to seek life-ending medication from physicians under certain conditions. Disability rights advocates argued the law could lead to coercion and lack sufficient state oversight, but the judge ruled the plaintiffs failed to show they would suffer harm from the law. There's a free cruise in to promote cancer awareness and the importance of early detection tomorrow from noon to 3 at 210 West McKinley Avenue in Decatur. The DMH Cares Cruise In for Cancer event will focus on awareness of screening and prevention for prostate, breast, and lung cancers. 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Classic car owners can participate for free. Vehicle registration is required and begins at 10. 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
6: From never forget to never again, I'm Lisa Brady, Fox News.
7: Our mission is to make sure it never happens again.
6: The head of Homeland Security, which was created after the 9/11 attacks, putting multiple existing agencies under one umbrella.
7: When I was fortunate enough to run our own companies, I would say if we take care of the pennies, the dollars will take care of themselves. If we take care of the small criminals, they'll never become large criminals. And those large criminals will never turn into terrorists.
6: Secretary Mark Wayne Mullen outside DHS headquarters in Washington as a day of remembrance continues. Today marking 25 years since the attacks.
8: The names of almost 3,000 people whose lives were lost on September 11th, 2001 have been read at Ground Zero along with 7 moments of silence. Family members, survivors, first responders, and others gathered on the plaza at the 9/11 memorial for the somber ceremony that included music from the Brooklyn Youth Chorus, cellist Yo-Yo Ma, and singer Jennifer Nettles. Security was tight as the event was attended by many dignitaries, including 4 former presidents, Vice President J.D. Vance, and other current and former elected officials.
6: Fox's Tanya J. Powers in Lower Manhattan. President Trump during the Pentagon ceremony.
9: Today, as we remember the many lives lost on 9/11, we also give thanks for the countless lives saved by the immortal heroes of Flight 93.
6: That plane crashing in a Pennsylvania field as passengers and crew fought back against the hijackers. The president also repeating Iran will never have a nuclear weapon as that conflict continues.
10: Just earlier today, they had to scramble jets because they were identifying in real time a threat from Iran. And it just gives you a sense of how active it can be at sea with the U.S. Navy.
6: Fox's Trey Yingst with the USS George Washington on patrol in the Arabian Sea. 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
21: We'll continue with a mix of sun and clouds for the rest of this afternoon. Temperatures fairly nice. Look for daytime highs today up to around 83. A few extra clouds will drift through overnight tonight. We'll call it mostly cloudy. Lows drop down to 66. Mostly sunny, hot, 88 on Saturday. A mostly clear sky, 65 Saturday night. Mostly sunny, mid-80s for highs on Sunday. I'm meteorologist J.C. Fultz. Have a great afternoon.

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0: We'll continue with a mix of sun and clouds for the rest of this afternoon. Temperatures fairly nice. Look for daytime highs today up to around 83. A few extra clouds will drift through overnight tonight. We'll call it mostly cloudy. Lows drop down to 66. Mostly sunny, hot, 88 on Saturday. A mostly clear sky, 65 Saturday night. Mostly sunny, mid-80s for highs on Sunday. I'm meteorologist J.C. Fultz. Have a great afternoon.
1: I'm John Saucier. President Trump and other members of the administration gathering the Pentagon to honor lives lost in the September 11th terrorist attacks 25 years ago today. President Trump said the future generations will remember the legacy of 9/11.
2: When future generations come here in 25, 100 or 250 years from now, they will stand in a nation that is free and unyielding in the face of evil.
1: Similar ceremonies taking place at Ground Zero in New York City and the Flight 93 Memorial in Shanksville, Pennsylvania. Michigan Democratic Senate candidate Abdul El Sayed, in a video posted on X, called for Americans to pay tribute to the victims of the attacks by building a better nation.
3: We honor today the memories of those who were lost by doing what her attackers and detractors could never do, by building. We build an America that is bigger.
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5: 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And it is time for the closing market report here on your Ag Check radio station. And do not shoot the messenger, please. Let's take a look at the closing numbers. December corn closed the day down 3.5 at 5.

0: 5:30 and a quarter. March corn down 3 3/4 at 5:45 and a half. July corn down 3 3/4, closing the day at 5:56 and a quarter. New crop November soybeans down 35 3/4, finishing the day at 12:96 and a half. January soybeans down 35 1/4 at 13:12. And March soybeans down 34 cents at 13:18 3/4. December wheat down 16 cents, closing the day at 7:25 1/4. The meal, none better. October soybean meal down $3.80 a ton, finishing the week at $3.46.80. October soybean oil down $2.22 a pound, below the 70 mark, finishing the week at $69.19. October live cattle up $1.85 at $2.19.67. December live cattle finishing up $2.62 at $2.22.22. October feeder cattle up $4.95 at $3.32.50. Novi feeders up $5.40 at $3.28.17. October lean hogs down $1.62 and a half at $81.52. December lean hogs closed the gate down $1.65 at $72.70. The Dow Jones up 535 points and trading. Crude oil down $2.45 a barrel at $100.07 a barrel. That's a closing market report. Market Chat coming up after 2.
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4: This is RJ Crace with your stories now. Lori Kearns has announced her candidacy for the Decatur City Council. She made the announcement at the Civic Center yesterday. Her campaign will focus on a safe community, a skilled workforce, sound infrastructure, and shared leadership. Kearns says she spent several months listening to residents and community leaders before deciding to run. She adds she's not running because she has all the answers, but because she believes she can bring people together to help find solutions for Decatur. United Way of Decatur and Mid-Illinois will combine their annual food truck frenzy with the Macon County Conservation District's Fall Harvest Fest tomorrow at Rock Springs Nature Center. The sixth annual food truck frenzy is from noon to 3, and Harvest Fest activities continue from 1 to 4. Activities include pumpkin games and painting, canoeing, wagon rides, and more, along with food trucks offering a variety of options. No registration is required, and the event is open to all. More at nowdecatur.com.
5: America was under attack. I'm Lisa Brady, Fox News.
6: Their actions saved countless lives.
5: Pennsylvania Governor Josh Shapiro paying tribute to the heroes of Flight 93, the hijacked plane that crashed into a field in Shanksville on 9/11 instead of reaching the nation's capital because of passengers and crew members.
6: They organized, they mobilized, and they summoned the courage to stare evil in the face and fight back.
5: That annual ceremony, including the reading of names, as they also do at the Pentagon and at New York's Ground Zero, where nearly 3,000 names are read and where they've added an additional moment of silence.
7: For the first time, the 9/11 remembrance ceremony in New York City featured not the usual 6 moments of silence, but 7. It represents the thousands who have died of 9/11-related illnesses since the attacks and was held after the reading of the names of the more than 2,900 men, women, and children lost at the World Trade Center in 2001 and 1993. The moment was followed by taps and will become a permanent part of the ceremony from now on.
5: Fox's Tanya J. Powers at Ground Zero. Vice President J.D. Vance was there along with all 4 living former presidents, Biden, Obama, Bush, and Clinton. President Trump speaking at the Pentagon's event.
8: We will honor their lives. We will cherish their beautiful memories. And we will protect this country and its freedoms for every future generation.
5: The Justice Department confirming a first-of-its-kind deportation through a special court never used before. An Afghan woman sent back to Afghanistan had been accused of aiding a terror plot. Her lawyers had previously raised constitutional questions about the Alien Terrorist Removal Court. 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
19: We'll continue with a mix of sun and clouds for the rest of this afternoon. Temperatures fairly nice. Look for daytime highs today up to around 83. A few extra clouds will drift through overnight tonight. We'll call it mostly cloudy. Lows drop down to 66. Mostly sunny, hot, 88 on Saturday. A mostly clear sky, 65 Saturday night. Mostly sunny, mid-80s for highs on Sunday. I'm meteorologist J.C. Foltz. Have a great afternoon.

0: 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And it's a pleasure to have with me each and every day throughout the week. And I go to him often for our marketing, Cody Dust from Strategic Farm Marketing. He's with us this afternoon. Cody, I'd like to say good afternoon, but boy, I just don't, there's a lot of things I don't understand about the afternoon after the report that came out 11.
1: Well, Gail, I mean, it wasn't all bad, right? I mean, let's start with corn. And of course, we can rip it apart tomorrow morning, but, you know, we did get, you know, some confirmation on the corn side. I mean, we did get, you know, the corn yield to come in just slightly higher than the average trade guess. USDA cut the yield 2.2 bushel to the acre down to 178.5. Now what that's actually trimming about 213 million bushels off the final production number. So, you know, big picture on the corn side, that's now kind of pushed that stocks to use below that psychological 10% number for the 26-27. Crop year. And that also comes after a cut of 150 million bushel to feed and residual. But I think what you're probably more so referring to is on the bean side. You know,
0: yes,
1: got pretty much smoked on the bean side. I think it definitely opened the door to some profit taking. You know, we, USDA didn't make any major revisions, but they did take the yield up, just 0.1 bushel to the acre to the 52.8. So that increased the crop size about 16 million bushels. They also bumped up the harvested acres, about 100,000. So that is pretty, that's kind of a mild adjustment in my opinion. But we also raised exports. So, the key disappointment more so is, you know, I think the market was looking for a carryout closer to 298, and the carryout came in at 310. So that's not burdensome by any means. It's just not overly bullish. Meaning it was not enough of an adjustment to that carryout number to entice new longs to come into our market. So I would say today's action, Gail, if nothing else, has probably squeezed, some of those weak longs out of the market. I don't know that it's changed, dramatically the overall fundamental landscape of the bullishness here.
0: Well, and I think it's going to be a correction as well. I think they've, you know, they've got an, had an awful lot to kind of configure. I kind of thought that the sell-off through the overnight was going to be taking care of some of that bean numbers, primary protection going into the report, but the volatility was still there. And I think according to an awful lot of traders, blogs this afternoon after the report, it kind of sounds like that everybody's just a little bit contagiously, looking at the soybean number, maybe be off a little bit when correction will probably happen come Sunday night. Would that be somewhat in your camp as well?
1: Yeah, I think that's probably the case. I mean, you do run the risk of seeing some follow through selling on Monday. But you know, we're right here on the cusp of harvest. We've got, the G visit at the end of the month. We've got ending stocks at the end of the month. I mean, there's still plenty of irons in this fire that could, you know, spark this keg again.
0: Yep. And Cody, I like to kind of go in a little bit more in depth for this week. Even though it was a shortened week, we had a lot of activity going on. It did start to cool off. Harvest is well underway in a lot of places. So we've got quite a bit that we can certainly jump into and get a little bit further into the weed patch tomorrow at 7 o'clock. Folks, by the way, every Saturday morning at 7 o'clock in the morning, Cody Dust and I get into the weeds for the week, look at why the numbers did what they did, and what might very well be an attitude moving forward. And we appreciate Cody Dust all the way through the week, and especially today and every Saturday as well. Cody can be reached by phone throughout the week. The number 317-779-8007. Let me say that again. 317-779-8007. Or you can still go through their website, sfarmmarketing.com, and a great place to look not only from the crop insurance side but also the grain marketing as well and brokerage service. Cody, we'll look forward to your explanations further into the weeds tomorrow on Ag in Action. Thanks a lot, sir.
1: We'll see you, buddy. We'll talk to you in the morning.
0: Yes, sir.

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10: 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How did we not wake up knowing that? John Andrasik will join us, and we'll get to your calls coming up as well. 800-941-SHAWN. 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
11: This is RJ Crace with your stories now. A federal judge has declined to block Illinois' new medical aid and dying law, clearing the way for it to take effect tomorrow. The law allows adults with less than 6 months to live to seek life-ending medication from physicians under certain conditions. Disability rights advocates argued the law could lead to coercion and lack sufficient state oversight, but the judge ruled the plaintiffs failed to show they would suffer harm from the law. There's a free cruise in to promote cancer awareness and the importance of early detection tomorrow from noon to 3 at 210 West McKinley Avenue in Decatur. The DMH Cares Cruise In for Cancer event will focus on awareness of screening and prevention for prostate, breast, and lung cancers. 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Classic car owners can participate for free. 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Awards will be presented at 2:30. 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
13: A day of remembrance with a purpose. I'm Lisa Brady, Fox News. From Ground Zero in New York, where the Twin Towers fell, to the Pentagon, where another hijacked plane struck, to the field in Pennsylvania, where Flight 93 crashed as passengers and crew fought back.
14: Today we renew the sacred oath that we first swore in their names a quarter of a century ago. We will never, ever forget.
13: President Trump during the Pentagon ceremony saying that's why we fight today, also saying it's important to remember the goodness and spirit of the nation's response to evil 25 years ago. New York's 9/11 ceremony adding another moment of silence to honor the thousands more who've died since the attacks from related illnesses. A tribute also held in the U.S. aircraft carrier that was sent to New York after the attacks to provide emergency air defense if needed.
15: Here in the middle of the Arabian Sea, while they are marking this day, they are also looking at the reality on the ground, and it is another war that the United States is engaged in, and they have come under attack. They are doing what they can to ensure that the Iranians cannot target U.S. warships in the region, but it is an incredibly tense time for these sailors here. More than 5,000 on board the USS George Washington.
13: Fox's Trey Yingst. Just getting reports of a major oil pipeline attacked in the Middle East, with Saudi Arabia saying it was shut down as a precaution. Oil prices retreating today, with U.S. crude falling back under 100 at times, with diesel hitting another new high, staying over $6 a gallon, which impacts farmers and truckers with potential ripple effects on consumers. But a partial rebound on Wall Street. The Dow up 508 points at the bell. 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
17: Cattle were higher Friday. Hogs, corn, and soybeans finished lower. I'm John Perkins with a Brownfield market update. Speed wins. That's why Stein is focused on delivering higher-yielding genetics faster than the competition and why they release more new Enlist E3 lines than any other company. Soybeans were lower, pressured by the USDA's production numbers. November beans were down 35 and three quarters at 1296 and a half. January was 35 and a quarter lower at 1312. Corn was down on the declines in soybeans and crude oil. December was 3.5 lower at 530 and a quarter. March was down 3.75 at 545 and a half. Live and feeder cattle were up, getting ready for direct business. October live was $1.85 higher at 219.67. December was up 262 at 222.22. October feeders were 495 higher at 332.50. And on profit taking, October hogs were down 162 at 81.52. December was 165 lower at 72.70. Now here's Megan Grebner with Cash Livestock. Megan?
18: Thanks, John. Direct cash cattle business took all week to develop. Heading into the end of the week, bids had been floated at $224 live and $342 to $350 dressed. All of those were passed. Asking prices hadn't resurfaced. Estimated hog slaughter was 106,000 head, up 9,000 on the week and up about 5,000 on the year. The cash hog market has continued to struggle with consistency. That's not a surprise given the inconsistent wholesale business. Plus, processors have leverage and can move needed numbers at their pace. Demand continues to be an area to watch. And while there have been some bright spots in both global and domestic markets, there are lingering long-term concerns about strength. Estimated hog slaughter was 486,000 head, up 77,000 on the week and up about 16,000 on the year. With John Perkins, I'm Megan Grebner for Brownfield.
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0: We'll continue with a mix of sun and clouds for the rest of this afternoon. Temperatures fairly nice. Look for daytime highs today up to around 83. A few extra clouds will drift through overnight tonight. We'll call it mostly cloudy. Lows drop down to 66. Mostly sunny, hot, 88 on Saturday. A mostly clear sky, 65 Saturday night. Mostly sunny, mid-80s for highs on Sunday. I'm meteorologist J.C. Fultz. Have a great afternoon.
1: News. I'm John Saucier. President Trump and members of his administration at the Pentagon in Arlington, Virginia, honoring the lives lost in the September 11th terror attacks 25 years ago today. The president is speaking about the perseverance of America following those attacks.
2: September 11th reminded us of the terrible power of hate. The 25 years since have shown us the even greater power of the American spirit to endure and prevail and to win.
1: Similar ceremony is happening today in New York City and also at the Flight 93 Memorial in Shanksville, Pennsylvania. Homeland Security Secretary Mark Wayne Mullen speaking about 9/11 outside DHS headquarters in Washington, D.C.
3: Our mission is to make sure it never happens again.
1: The Department of Homeland Security was established in 2002 in response to the September 11th terror attacks. 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
1: Well, what you did was invaluable. Had people paid more attention to it, perhaps 9/11 could have been prevented. And I'm not casting aspersions on people or blaming people. I don't think anybody anticipated this attack or, you know, willfully, you know, was not trying to do their job. It just is, we just were not ready. Period. Full stop. Anyway, Sir Patrick, we appreciate you, man. Thank you. And thanks for all you have done in your career and, all you continue to do and inform people. Thank you.
2: Thank you, Sean.
1: All right, 800-941-SEAN if you want to be a part of the program. We were just talking to Frank Siller in the last half hour, and you know, it was a dear personal friend of mine. Now, 9/11/01 was born on America's darkest day, the worst terrorist attack on American soil in our history, and he's been helping American heroes ever since and their families. He lost his brother that day, as we talked about earlier, heroes like, you know, Navy Chief Shannon Kent. This service of Shannon's was inspired by the 9/11 attacks. A decorated warrior mother, Shannon served multiple tours in Iraq and Afghanistan. And anyway, so she joined and committed to help and to battle, you know, radical Islamists that believe in this sick ideology of convert or die. And sadly and tragically, she lost her life in a suicide bomb attack in Syria. Now, this being the 25th anniversary of 9/11, her sacrifice does remind us of the cost, the lasting impact of that day. She left behind her husband, her two young sons, and the Tunnel to Towers Foundation was able to, because of your generosity, pay off the Kent family mortgage, giving the family the security of knowing that their home is theirs forever. Now we can help more families like the Kents, and your donation makes all the difference. 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You can donate, you know, one big donation or, you know, maybe for, you know, forego two Starbucks every month. And that'll be enough for $11 a month. And that makes this organization work as well as it does. And they can continue its great work. Anyway, go to their website. It's the letter T, the number two, the letter T.org. The letter T, the number two, the letter T.org for the Tunnel to Towers Foundation.
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6: This is RJ Crace with your stories now. A federal judge has declined to block Illinois' new medical aid and dying law, clearing the way for it to take effect tomorrow. The law allows adults with less than 6 months to live to seek life-ending medication from physicians under certain conditions. Disability rights advocates argued the law could lead to coercion and lack sufficient state oversight, but the judge ruled the plaintiffs failed to show they would suffer harm from the law. There's a free cruise in to promote cancer awareness and the importance of early detection tomorrow from noon to 3 at 210 West McKinley Avenue in Decatur. 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
8: Remembering to never forget. I'm Lisa Brady, Fox News. A day of tributes around the nation, marking 25 years since the 9/11 attacks.
9: Christopher Michael Colasanti.
10: Kevin Nathaniel Colbert.
8: Nearly 3,000 names read at Ground Zero in New York, where a seventh moment of silence was added to honor the thousands more who've died since the attacks of 9/11-related illnesses.
11: Osama bin Laden is dead, thank God, but he is still killing Americans.
8: Fox's Eric Shawn, one of the tens of thousands sickened by toxins from the World Trade Center site. President Trump says the fight against terrorism must continue.
12: 25 years since the September 11th attacks, President Trump says the U.S. doesn't have a choice but to still fight.
13: The world's number one sponsor of terror, the Islamic Republic of Iran, will never, ever have a nuclear weapon.
12: Speaking at the Pentagon, the president paid tribute to the lives lost there and in New York City and Shanksville, Pennsylvania. President Trump says while the country must not forget the immense evil in the world, we must also remember how America responded.
8: Fox's Jared Halpern at the White House. Fox's Trey Yingst earlier aboard the USS George Washington in the Arabian Sea.
14: The crew at this moment is preparing for nighttime operations, a daily occurrence here with multiple exchanges of fire this week alone between the United States and Iran.
8: An aircraft carrier defending multiple U.S. ships and other assets in the region as a tug of war continues over the Strait of Hormuz with a U.S. blockade of Iranian ports still in effect. Saudi Arabia's foreign ministry says an oil pipeline has been attacked, blaming drones launched from Iraq, which says the prime minister has ordered an investigation. America is listening to Fox News.
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0: I'm Taylor Riggs, and this is the Fox Business Report.
1: The major averages finishing higher and snapping a four-session losing streak in a tech-led rally as falling oil prices offered investors some relief, with West Texas Intermediate crude settling at around $100 a barrel. Consumer inflation accelerated in August, with CPI rising 0.4% on a monthly basis and 3.4% annually. The CPI report is prompting investors to ramp up their bets that the Fed will raise interest rates next week. And the University of Michigan's preliminary consumer sentiment survey for September showed a reading of 47.8 as fuel prices and trade tensions weighed on respondents. If the reading holds, it would be the second lowest in the survey's history. The Dow up 509 points, the Nasdaq higher by 251, S&P 500 up 65. That's your Fox Business Report. I'm Hillary Barsky, invested in you.
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0: forget the 2,800 people.
1: Police and fire, not only were heroes at the beginning, but they're still heroes.
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0: States talk about 9/11 25 years ago and not recognize the heroism on display that day. 343 firefighters died. 23 police officers died. Many other emergency responders died. And, you know, where they all knew when they were going in that building and they were going up and everyone else was racing down that they were putting their lives in jeopardy. You can hear it in the phone calls, the final calls that they made to loved ones and voicemails that they left. And, you know, that is the best of humanity. You know, when people were digging through the rubble at 9/11 at where this took place, and all of the restaurants that gave free food to the first responders was beyond inspiring. So many people chipped in.
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1: Formerly known as the Department of Defense. I mean, because it is a total capitulation to evil. I mean, there's nothing that evil would like more than to abolish the Department of Defense, the Department of War. Or the idea that we, you know, will shred our Constitution. Because they don't like our way of life. They don't like our framers and our founders and the principles that built this country into the greatest country God gave man and the greatest wealth-producing country God gave man. Barry Farber, one of the pioneers of talk radio, famously said, there's never been a country like the U.S. that has accumulated more power and abused it less than us. And I add, there's never been a country in the history of man that has accumulated more power, abused it less, and used it for the advancement of good more than the United States. And we saw our generosity knows no bounds whenever there's something going on in the world. But they want to eliminate the Senate, your ability to choose a president. They want to pack the courts. They want to have open borders, abolish borders, amnesty for illegals, you know, end all deportation, get rid of ICE, get rid of the police, get rid of prisons, you know, get rid of cash bail, establish a wealth tax, steal other people's money for their power, and then promises that will never be fulfilled. It's on the ballot in 53 days. It is literally an inflection point for this country. And I say that on 9/11 because if you think it can't happen, it can. Everything can happen. It's all at risk. 800-941-SHAWN is our number if you want to be a part of the program. Quick break, right back.
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5: 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How did we not wake up knowing that? John Andrasik will join us, and we'll get to your calls coming up as well. 800-941-SEAN. 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
16: We'll see a few extra clouds drifting through the area overnight tonight. We'll go ahead and call it mostly cloudy. Look for lows tonight to drop down to 66. Mostly sunny. It's going to be a hot one on Saturday. Daytime highs in the upper 80s. Mostly clear, 65 Saturday night. A lot of sunshine again on Sunday. Daytime highs a little cooler, around 86. Mostly sunny, 88 as we head back to work and school on Monday. I'm meteorologist JC Foltz.
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18: Boomtown football Friday night, week 4 upon us as we are almost there. A third of the regular season is gone already. And,
19: just disappeared before our eyes.
18: It's just a thing everybody says, how fast the season goes once it starts. And again, here in no time, we're going to be two-thirds of the way through it. Last week, week 3, couple shockers and more than a couple blowouts. I think the lead story of high school football that we did not touch at all, podcast world, it'll be the last varsity football game of the year for the Clinton Maroons. Don't want to spend forever on it, but, you know, they obviously started with low numbers. They've gotten too many injuries. I've got no judgment of them doing this, because if you've got to start too many underclassmen that aren't physically prepared for high school football, you have to do it. It sucks. It's bad luck. I don't judge Clinton as hard as I judge Eisenhower. They're in the 500 range, and there's some about Clinton. I was told 10 years ago, and they had 700 students at the time. 250-ish to 300 kids at Clinton are in FFA, and if you're in FFA, you can't play sports. Mm-hmm. There's just no way schedule-wise. Right. Yeah. And I don't know. I'm not saying girls don't do FFA. I know a ton of girls do, but I'm assuming it's more boys than girls. Maybe mm-hmm. I'm wrong about that.
19: I'd say that's probably a fair assumption.
18: I don't know if 2/3 is too many, but if you figure, and they're at 500 now, I'm sure it's not still, just say 200, and if 125 of them are boys, you know, that leaves you about 100 and some boys. You still think they should be able to field a football team, but football's down everywhere. It's unfortunate for Coach Bass. They had some things going a few years ago, and they've hit a rock bottom phase, and they've got to find a way. They've got to find a way to make it interesting. And I mean, these schools in this area have got to get creative. And I know it sucks to go up a class, but if Clinton needs to roll with, I'm sure Moreau wouldn't welcome him, but if they got to roll with Hayworth, see if you can do it. Hell, roll with Eisenhower. Find a way to do it.
19: Yeah.
18: Yeah, at least Eisenhower doesn't go to 7A, you know, like yeah. they would if they paired with MacArthur. You'd go to 1400 and you'd be 6A, you know. That's crazy. I don't really think that, but you know, it sucks for the Clinton seniors. They get one more game. We'll talk about who that game is, and then play a JV schedule. And I think the goal will be to find some teams that'll let them play there. I think 4 seniors.
19: Yeah, I think I saw 4 seniors, 8 juniors. Sounds like it was a vote that was put to the parents of the players. Yeah. I believe there were 3 options. Play, stop immediately, or play one more game. It sounds like the fairly overwhelming vote was to play one more game. I mean, it's a road game. It's not a home game. I'm not quite sure I understand the.
18: Your seniors know they're playing their last game.
19: Yeah, they're playing their last
18: Even
19: game.
18: Even if it's a road game.
19: That's fair. Their last game against an 0-3 Ridgeview Lexington team who who stink. I'm sorry, I'm kind of killing the lead here, Ridgeview Lexington stinks. Maybe you don't end. I don't know that Clinton thinks they're going to win this game, but at least their last game won't be a 53-0 drubbing at the hands of Warrensburg.
18: Maybe you can do something for the seniors in school that day. Maybe you do something before you leave. Maybe Ridgeview will do something. There's only four of them. Mm-hmm. I mean, maybe they'll let them do something in the pregame. It's not like you got a rivalry of any hatred there. It's a new team and, they're relatively new in the conference here. So, give them some way to honor those seniors on the way out. It'd be really weird. Think of the other side, how weird it is to be playing. At least, you're playing your last game.
19: Yeah.
18: It's just 5 weeks earlier.
19: Yeah.
18: It'd be the other side. You're playing a team that's
19: some pressure on Ridgeview Lexington to not lose to a team that's shutting her down at the end of the night.
18: Yeah. Yeah. Cause what's going to happen the week? If Clinton wins this game, people the next week are going to go, well, I don't know. Maybe we made the wrong decision.
19: Maybe we should run it back. And for those of you out in the comments, again, a fairly viral post that Boomtown released. We weren't quite as early on the Clinton news as we were on the Eisenhower news, but still traction. Our post has gotten a lot of traction. And, of course, a fairly popular retort is they need to go to 8-man. Well, Clinton is far too large a school to go to 8-man.
18: They don't let you in.
19: Down this road, maybe one day in the near future, there will be a large school and a small school 8-man, a 1A and a 2A 8-man.
18: If you get eight schools in the 300 to 600 range willing to do it, I'm sure they'd take you and put you in your own division.
19: Put you in your own division, right.
18: Eight or nine schools.
19: And call it good.
18: But they're not going to let a 500-kid school
19: Clinton
18: come in.
19: Not even close. Really, I mean, Clinton's a 4A school. Not even close to being eligible for 8-man. So that is not an option. Clinton's only option is to get more kids to play football.
18: Yeah. And, because of the size of their school, there's not going to be a lot of teams welcoming them in their conference that are smaller.
19: Yep.
18: Would the Lincoln Prairie welcome them? They're drubbing everybody in JFL, you'd think you just look ahead and go, okay, even if they were to get more kids out and they might win the occasional years, just accept it and challenge yourself a little bit.
19: Yeah.
18: I'd hope if they wanted to move conferences, they'd be welcome to a smaller win. But
19: by the same
18: token, you got to get enough to play, period. And I really think the beginning of it is a promise of winning. Kids just and I'm not saying all kids, because there's a lot of kids out there that play their butts off and don't win any games. This isn't all kids, but there's a much lesser amount of kids willing to put the work in that it takes in football without a promise of having fun and winning.
19: Yeah, I mean, we said the same thing with Eisenhower, and you floated the conference thing with Eisenhower switching to the Apollo. It makes more sense for that conversation. Makes more sense for Eisenhower than it does for Clinton. But you got to find a group of kids, 10 per class, that are just willing to go out and get their ass kicked.
18: For a year.
19: Yeah.
18: And get better by the end.
19: Yeah. It's not an easy ask. It's not. I quit playing football after my freshman year because I wasn't willing to put in the work for something that, and we were good. We went under, we went 9-0 my freshman year. We were great.
18: You had another sport liked more.
19: I did, but I wasn't willing to put in the work for something that I didn't love. It was too much work for me. And it's not that I'm not a hard worker, but football was just, it was more work than I was willing to put in for what the reward was for me. So I feel like I'm on a soapbox preaching old man yelling at cloud stuff, but,
18: I just don't know where the philosophy changed towards winning. That we're going to be the ones that change it. Stephen Decatur, they went to the playoffs when I was in eighth grade. When I was a freshman, they missed by, I think, two games. They won five or six games and missed the playoffs. They lost the last game to a team they should have beat, I think, Urbana. And they weren't definitely guaranteed in anyway because of opponent's wins. This is a six-class system. We went 1-8 my sophomore year. And there was no way anybody in our class was going to quit because we thought
19: be okay with that.
18: We thought, right. I mean, we were 500 in JV, but a couple of our best players were playing varsity. Tony Austin, the big one. It's like, we get TA back. We're going to be the ones that we're going to the playoffs. And junior, I had that backwards. Sophomore year, we went 3-6. Junior, we went 1-8. So going into our senior year with one win, we still thought we were going to be the ones that changed it.
19: Mm-hmm.
18: And we went 4-5.
19: We
18: were going to have to win 7 that year because we beat two teams that didn't win a game and one team that won one game, MacArthur beating Eisenhower.
19: Yeah.
18: I think it was. I think Eisenhower and Mattoon were winless, or maybe they won a couple games. Maybe the Decatur teams won a couple games and it was Mattoon and Rantoul or somebody, but yeah, it was, you just didn't not play because of that. So I don't know. Good luck to those Clinton boys. I hope you find some opponents. I looked at their schedule to see what was left after this week. Somebody's already got a game scheduled because it's fallen off their schedule. So their week 7 opponent, whoever that was going to be, which I could look through the paperwork and see, they've already scheduled somebody. They would have to play out of the remaining 4 games on this that I see on the schedule. There's a combined 2 losses out of 3 of them. So
19: yep.
18: Shelbyville's the 0-3 team, and that's not an 0-3 team. So
19: yep.
18: This was their last chance at one. I'm sure they looked at the rest of that schedule, not knowing who that one is that's replaced them. And just said, we got to make the smart move here.
19: One thing to keep an eye on is Pena and Central A&M both have an open date in week 8. Don't have any insight into that other than the fact that literally that is the week that Pena was scheduled to play Litchfield and the week that Central A&M was scheduled to play Clinton. So maybe we get a little late season present there. Battle of Route 51 down there.
18: So I found it. It's Tri-Valley.
19: Tri-Valley already picked up a game?
18: Tri-Valley is... I can't remember which week I said it was.
19: 7. Maybe you said. I don't know.
18: Gosh darn it. Okay. Heart of Illinois, Clinton, the opponent that's gone is on September 25th. Tri-Valley is not on their schedule and they're in their conference, so they had to be playing them, right? The 25th now, Tri-Valley has at Tuscola scheduled. So
19: okay.
18: Tuscola must have had week 6 open as well. Yeah. I mean, they would have been playing Payne or Litchfield, so I don't know who. That would have been a conference game. I don't know. Maybe it's not Tri-Valley. Maybe they weren't all playing each other in that large division, whatever it was. Anyway, or maybe Tuscola got somebody else to schedule that was connected and moved that. Boy, that, they moved quick. Yeah. I mean, Tuscola's got all conference teams left crossing late. Leroy and Hayworth late, but yeah, that Tri-Valley game does not have a star by it, so it is not a regular season game. So that's a pickup game, and I don't know why week 6 would have been open for Tuscola. Anyway, on we march. We got to hurry through week 3. Boomtown football Friday night, big Friday night live coming up for us week 4. 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I think the Braves just got wore down in this game.
19: 54 yards of total offense for the Braves. Some of those are my baseball guys out there. It was unfortunately ugly for Mount Zion offensively. One touchdown was on a short field. It was a touchdown for Kellen Bullhorst. Don't have obviously any standout performers from Mount Zion on the offensive side of things. Defensive side of things did have a couple of good performances. Matthew Beaker had 10 tackles for the Braves. Landon Morrow, a name we've heard a couple of times now, 11 tackles. One of those was for a loss. And Justin Ginger, a name who I heard multiple times, Brett and T-Mac call on the game of the week there on WSOY. Justin Ginger had 9 tackles, and 3 of them were for a loss.
18: Rest of the Apollo didn't go very well. One win in the conference in their last week of non-conference games. No surprise, it was Muhammad Seymour. The Bulldogs moved to 3-0 with their 41-7 blowout at Dustin Reamer's house in Champaign Central. The rest of the conference, Carterville moved to 3-0 by dropping Charleston to 0-3, 42-28. Breeze Modern Day is now 2-1. They beat Effingham 45-7 to move the Hearts to 0-3. Salem beats Mattoon 29-7. Salem moving to 2-1. Mattoon falls to 1-2. And Taylorville didn't see this coming. Routed by Carbondale. Running clocked 48-7.
19: Routed.
18: Carbondale, both these teams now 2-1.
19: The game ended up being played Saturday night at 8 o'clock in Carbondale. Due to he was scheduled for like 2 o'clock on Saturday afternoon. Moved all the way back to 8 o'clock down in Carbondale.
18: Central State 8 still rolling for the MacArthur Generals. 62-0 at halftime. That was the final.
19: Monster performance from quarterback Antonio Young Jr. 10 of 12, 265 yards, 6 touchdowns. He also toted it twice for 3 yards and a touchdown. 3 of those touchdown passes went to Kyrie Jackson. He only had 3 catches. They all 3 went for touchdowns. 150 yards total for Kyrie Jackson. And I don't get any defensive stats from MacArthur, but I did get a special team stat. Monty Phillips returned a punt for a touchdown.
18: Generals are 3-0. Rest of the conference, Glenwood goes to U-High. Glenwood moves to 2-1, dropping U-High to 0-3 with a 41-0 shutout. Rochester, the first team in the history of high school football to be playoff eligible in August because they were credited their win on Monday last week over Eisenhower. Jacksonville wins at Springfield High 42-7. Are the Crimsons for real? This gives you a little more edge towards thinking they're decent, although the Senators are now 0-3.
19: Man, inner city football in Springfield, woof.
18: Yeah, QND blast Lanphier 56-0. The Quincy Notre Dame that lost week one at St. Teresa, now 2-1. Sacred Heart Griffin goes to Southeast after those first 2 weeks. They didn't miss a step. They didn't let down. 63-6 for the Cyclones to move to 2-1. Heart of Central Illinois Conference. You mentioned it already. Warrensburg laid them all over Clinton, 53-0. Cardinals 2-1.
19: Big game from Jackson Bray under center, 11 of 17 for 189 yards and 4 touchdowns. Jordan Branson, a name we're going to get pretty familiar with this year, it sounds like. 10 carries, 110 yards, and 2 touchdowns in the route. Donnie Pratt had 3 catches for 87 yards and a touchdown. And then Donnie Pratt also turned in 10 tackles on the defensive side of the ball. Tyler Dampier had 2 interceptions. One of those went to the house.
18: Lil Mo.
19: A pick 6 for Lil Mo, as Eric is fondly referring to him as. Blowout for the Cardinals.
18: Not surprising that the Raiders fall, but being shut out kind of got our attention. Eureka beat Central A&M 14-0. Eureka, both these teams now 2-1.
19: Sounds like it was a very dismal, uneven performance from the offense, getting shut out. Don't have any standout performers on the offensive side of the ball. Owen Bowman had 11 tackles on defense. Caden Higgins had 9 tackles, 1 for a loss. Chaz Bronmeyer also had 9 tackles. One of them was in the backfield.
18: We call this the Hockey Conference, Heart of Central Illinois for short. It's never had a nickname
19: I like
18: yet.
19: That. The Hockey Conference.
18: The Hockey Conference. El Paso Gridley stayed unbeaten, 43-0, keeping Ridgeview Lexington winless. Shelbyville loses to Tri-Valley, 48-22. Again, Tri-Valley stays unbeaten, keeping Shelbyville winless, maybe the most gauntlet of anybody the first 3 games. Gibson City Melvin Sibley goes to Hayworth and gets routed 50-7. Hornets now still unbeaten, 3-0. Gibson City falls to 1-2. Leroy, comfortable win over Tremont, moving to 2-1 with a 34-6 win over the Turks, who fall to 0-3. Out of conference, Dwight comes to town. They move to 2-1 with a dominant 44-12 win over DMAC, falling to 0-3. And Tuscola playing Ottawa Marquette in a non-conference game, 38-14 the victory. Warriors still unbeaten at 3-0. A lot of hockey conference teams still unbeaten, which means some great matchups are coming.
19: 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Brett Zervowski called us on Friday night, talk about the Mount Zion game. 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
18: Ottawa Marquette now 1-2, and that's a future opponent for St. Teresa for the Bulldog fans. Speaking of the Bulldogs, they went to Fairbury, to Prairie Central. I think they led the whole way, might have trailed for a small period of the first half, but they win the game 21-19 in just a blue collar brawl. It sounded like that. I mean, not a real brawl, but just one of those. It was sluggish. It was hot. And did enough to survive, and the Bulldogs are 3-0. Prairie Central falls to 1-2.
19: Nice to be able to count on the leg of Reed Douglas on point after touchdowns. That was the difference in the game. Yeah. Luke Rhodes had 15 carries for 112 yards and two touchdowns. That was obviously a big difference in the game as well. And Brett Cleary, second straight week with a touchdown, at least second straight week, four catches for 70 yards and a touchdown for him. And then wouldn't you know it if Tanner Cox didn't have 16 tackles, one of them was for a loss.
18: Lightning continues to strike in the Illini Prairie after losing at home to Monticello last week. Tolono Unity goes on the road to 2-0 Bloomington Central Catholic and wins 27-19. Could we end up with a four-way 7-2 tie here? It is still possible at the top of this power conference. IVC Chillicothe drops to St. Joseph Ogden, 52-12. IVC winless, St. Joe unbeaten. Monticello beats Rantoul. Was this 61 at halftime? It was a running clock at halftime.
19: It was 39
18: because Rantoul scored 38 in the second half.
19: Yeah.
18: 61-38 final in a running clock game immediately in the second half. In a battle of the winless, Paxton Buckley-Loda goes to Pontiac and wins 36-20. To the Lincoln Prairie Conference locally, our Argent Oriental welcomed Cumberland, a very angry 0-2 team, and they came in and put it on the Bombers, 50-8.
19: They played like they were angry. Austin Maxey was able to put together 11 carries for 73 yards and a touchdown for the Bombers, and didn't have much going on defense for the Bombers.
18: Fear the ears are hardcore. Fisher beats Sangamon Valley 48-0, 3-0, the Bunnies. New to the conference.
19: Don't have much on the standout performer side of things for the Storm after that 48-0 beat down.
18: I think we're getting to the point where we owe Villa Grove Heritage an apology. They moved to 2-1 with the 48-12 win over Arcola, who's still winless. Arthur Lovington Atwood Hammond still unbeaten, 49-6 win over winless Tri-County. And the battle of 2-0s, no problem for the Redskins of Sullivan, who go to Nokomis and beat the Redskins 43-13.
19: Whooping.
18: Sangamo, no problem. Moreau Forsyth, bear down, Moreau Forsyth Trojans on the way to the ship, maybe. 49-13 win on the road at Pleasant Plains, coasting to the win in the running clock victory. Rest of the Sangamo, battle of winless.
19: Aiden Williams had 14 of 23, 202 yards and three touchdowns. Also carried it three times for 17 yards and touchdown. Jaron Taylor out of the backfield carried the ball nine times for 64 yards and two touchdowns. Grady Rhodes had six catches for 80 yards and a touchdown. Declan Shannon had four catches for 79 yards and a touchdown. Braden Lee carried it five times for 94 yards and a touchdown. For the Trojans, I think that's all of them. Caden Schuler had 10 tackles. Cam Trindler had six tackles, but three of them were in the backfield. Graham Blackwell had 10 tackles and a tackle for loss. Declan Shannon double dipping, nine tackles. One of them was behind the line of scrimmage.
18: Rest of the Sangamo, you don't see scores like this all the time in 0-2 matchups. Auburn beat New Berlin 63-0.
19: Pretzels got pretzel. They're twisted up, man.
18: It's a very big first win in 2 years for the Trojans. Williamsville goes to Porta. The battle, there were 3 2-0s left. Moreau moved to 3-0. Williamsville eases a 3-0. The last two there, 49-6, the win in Petersburg. Stanford Olympia moves to 2-1 with the 54-6 win at Riverton, who falls to 1-2. And Athens goes to Pittsfield, keeps them winless. Moving to 2-1, the Warriors win 62-27. The Sangamo is perfectly balanced, 2 3-0s, 3 2-1s, 3 1-2s, 2 0-3s. And finally, the South Central Conference. Greenville still unbeaten, 28-21, dropping Carlinville to 1-2. Hillsboro goes to Gillespie and routes them 67-0. Who needs two L's in Hilltoppers? They're 3-0. Pena falls to 1-2 in the battle of the two teams that lost the first 2 weeks to Hillsboro. Surprisingly, Vandalia beat Pena 37-13 and moved to 2-1. And Piasaw Southwestern, them Piasaw Birds are 2-1 with a 41-0 win at North Mac in Verdon. Staunton moved to 2-1 with a forfeit win over Litchfield. That puts week three in the wrap up.
19: Our eight man
18: teams gosh darn it.
19: Played each other. Meridian beat Cerro Gordo 66-14.
18: 14-0? No.
19: It was 14-13. And then 13. Meridian finished the game on a UConn like
18: 53-0
19: run. Bryce Brown led that 53-0 run. He went 8 of 9 for 200 yards and 2 touchdowns. Also carried it twice for 17 yards and a touchdown. Seth Ralston, a name we're going to get to know and love. 9 carries, 86 yards and a touchdown. A new name on standout performance for the Hawks. Christian Stevens carried it twice for 75 yards, 2 touchdowns. Alex Hudson, 5 carries for 110 yards and 2 touchdowns. Cam Dean, 3 catches, 148 yards of Bryce Brown's 200, 2 touchdowns for Cam Dean. Maxwell Huebner had 7 tackles and also recovered a fumble for the Hawks. And that will wrap it up.
18: Yeah, we did say last week, as I just looked ahead on the schedule, didn't realize, because it doesn't say bye week on the high school schedules. Yep. Thought Unity Christian was hosting Martinsville last week. Nope, that's this week.
19: Last week
18: was a bye week for Unity Christian.
19: Yep.
18: That will wrap up week three.
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18: On to week four, Boomtown, as Eric Lee and Luke Heinle brought to you by Earth Mover Credit Union. We get into the week four schedule nearly upon us, and we jump right back into the Apollo, Mount Zion. After a tough one last week, they go to Mattoon, 2-1 at 1-2. And the Braves got to be a heavy favorite in this one.
19: I would say heavy favorite, but they did. They lost to Mattoon a couple of years ago in a hurricane at Mattoon. Mattoon appears to be better.
18: Not that team. Yeah.
19: Better
18: that Mattoon team made the playoffs.
19: Yeah, right. Better-ish this year. Lost 29-7 to Rantoul, who
18: they beat Rantoul.
19: Let's not gloss over the fact that the Braves put up a whopping 54 yards against Cahokia. I'm just saying maybe they need to pay attention to the Green Wave. You're saying
18: they'll pay attention.
19: You're saying
18: to them,
19: we good,
18: but now they're pissed off.
19: You're saying we good, running clock coming for the Braves.
18: If it's not, I'll be somewhat surprised.
19: Okay,
18: all right,
19: fair enough.
18: Apollo is in conference play now, so just 3 games in the conference every week for the next 6 weeks. 0-3 Charleston at 0-3 Effingham, 3-0 Mahomet Seymour at 2-1 Taylorville. I mean, I thought this was a good chance at 2-3-0s or Taylorville would lose a close one to Carbondale, but getting housed, I don't know. Does that get Muhammad overconfident? Taylorville, I mean, this is a solid rivalry game in this conference.
19: Yeah, Muhammad's going to smoke Taylorville.
18: But that is the expectation now, especially with the Taylorville loss. CS8, sure hope it's a game of the state. Man, if they wouldn't have beat Batavia, it'd be real tempting to pick MacArthur to pull this upset. Rochester comes to town, and Rochester just loaded and off a bye week.
19: And unfortunately, that bye week happened to be
18: a forfeit win.
19: Yeah, that bye week happened to be a 100-degree bye week. MacArthur did not have to put forth much effort on Friday night, but they did. They had to show up and play in the heat. This is a big deal. This is a big deal in Decatur tonight, tomorrow night. If you're listening to this on Thursday tonight, if you're listening to this in the pregame of the Monticello St. Teresa game, but this is a big deal, and MacArthur has a chance to make it an even bigger deal by, I don't know, winning seems like a stretch to me, unfortunately, but can MacArthur
18: scare the hell out of them?
19: Scare them? keeping it inside of a running clock, I don't think is what we're hoping MacArthur does. I think we're hoping for better than that. I think we're hoping for a one score game in the second half here. I don't think MacArthur can beat Rochester. But I think
18: maybe 7A Batavia's just not that good, but they are 2-1 now.
19: Yeah. I think asking for the Generals to be in the game in the second half. And I hope I'm underselling the Generals here. I really do. This has an opportunity to be a really big deal for Decatur football, and Decatur football needs a big deal right now.
18: And you're only swinging at him because you're not going to see him in the postseason.
19: Rochester is good.
18: Very good. 1-2 Lincoln going to Glenwood, who's 2-1. U-High's 0-3. This was their Eisenhower week. They passed on the freebie, and they're going to 1-2 Galesburg, who's about the same. They're definitely bigger than U-High, but they're the same size as many teams in the conference at 1-2. Probably don't know a lot about them. Taking the win could be the difference between the playoffs and not the playoffs, but U-High does still get to play all the Springfield teams. Quincy Notre Dame, 2-1, 2 in a row since the St. Teresa loss. They go to 3-0 Jacksonville. I mean, you can't do everything by the measuring stick game, but if QND goes to win at Jacksonville, okay, Jacksonville hasn't played a great opponent, but they've still housed everybody. I don't think that there's any point you'd think St. Teresa's better than Jacksonville, who's 6A, you know, except in, you know, 2022 kind of years. But this will be interesting because QND's familiar with Jacksonville. SHG's 2-1. They go to Springfield High, who's 0-3. And something's got to give Saturday at 1, Southeast at Lanphier, both of them 0-3. And what will, even though there's a good chance you're going to have two 0-4 teams, this is right now the battle for last.
19: That's probably a game that you just hope to finish with no issues.
18: Yeah. The Hockey Conference, Heart of Central Illinois, 0-3 Clinton at 0-3 Ridgeview Lexington. Lost 4 in a row now after starting 9-0 last year, losing the first round of the playoffs and first three this year. Clinton playing their final game, as we talked about earlier. Central A&M's 2-1. They go to Tri-Valley. Tough backup after a 14-0 loss to Eureka. That's
19: the most unfortunate thing about that 14-0 loss is waiting on the other side of that zero is Tri-Valley.
18: Get something going. Move the ball a couple times. You know, just get with them, scare the hell out of them, and who knows what could happen. Shelbyville's 0-3, but it's an awfully good 0-3. Good opponents, I should say. Warrensburg Latham's 2-1, and those records mean nothing here. I think this is a very evenly matched game having seen
19: this
18: Shelbyville.
19: This appears to be a toss-up. I don't think that any of Shelbyville's games were running clocks against extremely, extremely stiff competition. One of Warrensburg's wins is against Clinton. So I would say
18: 27-6 to Hayworth, 32-20 to Tuscola, 48-22 to Tri-Valley. So not running clock by Tri-Valley. They both lost to Tuscola. Warrensburg's loss was worse, but a couple odd, weird mistakes led to a 30-point loss. It's super down the middle here.
19: I would say it's pretty down the middle. Maybe even.
18: And Shelbyville fighting for their season.
19: Yeah, maybe even a slight lean to Shelbyville, honestly.
18: Cause after this comes A&M, El Paso, Gridley. So challenges the next 2 weeks for the Rams. Then they do have the Clinton game week 7, winless Ridgeview, and Eureka. If there's a reality that this is the playoffs
19: for Shelbyville.
18: Without an upset somewhere. Yep. Or they get on a roll and they could still win 5-6. You know, mm-hmm. I mean, totally. El Paso Gridley, that's probably the only one they'd be.
19: We'll probably learn a little bit more about how good Shelbyville is. Yeah. It's tough to know how good Shelbyville is because they played three really difficult opponents.
18: I know DT Thornton's been saying all week, do not look at that record.
19: Yeah, absolutely.
18: Hayworth, Tuscola, Tri-Valley, 9-0. Shelbyville's three opponents. Staying in that conference, 3-0 El Paso Gridley at 2-1 Eureka, 3-0 Tuscola at 1-2 Gibson City, Scott Godfrey's Hayworth Hornets 3-0 at 0-3 DMAC on the way to 0-4 most likely, Leroy's 2-1, another chance, I guess not much of a measuring stick, but keep an eye on Ottawa Marquette, St. Teresa fans, they're 1-2, they'll host Leroy, and 0-3 Tremont out of conference going to Seneca, who's 1-2. Takes us to our game of the week, our independent section, the 3-0 Monticello Sages under Coley Welter and Brett Miller's St. Teresa Bulldogs, also 3-0. Kind of like Rochester MacArthur, only not as much of a fake. And also you factor in Britt Miller coach there with Coley.
19: Mm-hmm.
18: Coley probably knows a lot about Britt, but does he know a lot about Nick Walker's play calling? You know, I would say Britt's got the slight advantage of knowing what to expect.
19: Yeah, some,
18: can you make the plays?
19: Yeah, can you make the plays? Some bad news out of St. Teresa this week. Unfortunately, it appears that they failed to apply for their waiver to return to 1A, which it sounds like would have been granted. So instead of being a 1A playoff team, it sounds to be almost a 100% certainty now that, that St. Teresa will remain in the 2A playoffs. I don't know what would your assessment have been of St. Teresa in the 1A playoffs? Obviously we don't know the path, but just generally.
18: Well, my assessment was 3 wins.
19: So
18: if you remember,
19: so yeah. Generally you would have had them in the quarter, losing in the quarter
18: finals.
19: I had
18: them losing in the quarters. Yeah.
19: So
18: now they'll stay south. We're going to see him play Westville, which could be a possible postseason opponent for sure, unless Westville goes north. That cut line is around Maroa, Westville. Westville is a smidge further north than Maroa.
19: Mm-hmm.
18: So we'll start looking at stuff like this week 7, week 8. If Westville and Maroa go north, 2A is not awful. I mean, they did just have Porter ranked 10th in the state a week ago because mm-hmm. they started 2-0 and then they got housed by Williamsville.
19: Yeah. And let's keep in mind and don't lose sight of the fact that, Illinois media has St. Teresa ranked
18: yes.
19: in the 2A poll. Okay. So, but let's also not gloss over the fact that this is a big deal and a big mistake for St. Teresa to.
18: It was just an extra opportunity.
19: Yeah.
18: To have a little bit. Mm-hmm. More fun, maybe play an extra game or two. We'll see.
19: But I think there's a little bit of speculation going around that St. Teresa possibly could have cost themselves a state championship. I don't feel like you think that was really in the cards in 1A.
18: Well, I mean, anything could happen.
19: Sure. Yeah.
18: You know, I think they have the talent. I just don't know if they'd have the depth. And I'm not a 1A expert. Mm-hmm. We would have to look and see, you know, who the top teams are.
19: Right, and we don't
18: have a hell of a lot more achievable in 1A than it's going to be in 2A.
19: Absolutely, no question about that.
18: Wilmington could sneak to 3A, but getting the upper hand of being better than Maroa, Forsyth, Tri-Valley, who probably will go north because they've been going north. They're obviously further north. Westville, they might prove to be better than Westville Week 8. I mean, mm-hmm. that game is, we thought was a loss lean, is absolutely on the table. Maybe even be in the favorites now, depending yep. on how things go in the next few weeks. Bloomington Central Catholic's no longer an automatic loss. If you compete with Monticello, who beat Unity, who beat BCC, yeah, 2A's on the table all the way.
19: Yeah, and we're gonna know a lot more at the end of the night on Friday night.
18: And if you don't play well and you lose, it doesn't mean a run yep. in 2A's off the table.
19: Mm-hmm.
18: You know, it could be a bad night.
19: But still, disappointing news for yep. the Bulldogs, but we'll see how they bounce back against Monticello.
18: Yep.
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18: And continuing on week 4 to close things up here in a matter of moments as we shift to the Illini Prairie Conference. Of course, Monticello's in that, and they're coming to St. Teresa for the non-conference game there. Bloomington Central Catholic, probably going to get real healthy off that loss last week. They go to 0-3 Rantoul. Pontiac off their win over PBL. We'll go to Chillicothe, who's 0-3. Prairie Central off their loss to St. Teresa. We'll go to PBL, who's 0-3. And the big one, there's always a big one, the Illini Prairie, because you got four top teams. You got two counting Monticello playing St. T, even though it's not a conference game. Maybe someday. St. Joe, 3-0 at Unity, 2-1. You can literally keep stringing together the upsets on the road. Actually, it wouldn't be an upset on the road. Unity's at home. But, you know, you what would have been, you know, crazy ideal here would have been if it was St. Joe and BCC, and BCC went to, you know, to St. Joe. But, man, how close was Unity to starting, you know, 2-2 or 1-3 if they don't pull that game off? So that's what happens in this conference. These teams are very familiar with each other.
19: And, I mean, St. Joe, Unity do not like each other.
18: And we've seen 5-4 teams in this battle beat 9-0 teams in the playoffs before.
19: They really, really despise each other. It takes a lot to overshadow MacArthur Rochester and St. Teresa Monticello, but in Central Illinois, this is the premier matchup of the night.
18: Definitely on that eastern side of Central Illinois. To the Lincoln Prairie, Argeno Orienta goes to Arcola. Big, if Argeno's going to turn it around, it's a big opportunity.
19: Got to have this one.
18: Sangamon Valley is at Sullivan. Boy, that week one win's looking more and more important because that big zero would be hanging on. Rest of the conference, as they are fully in conference play, Arthur Lovington at Wood Hammond, 3-0. They go to Cumberland, who's 1-2. Did they wake up? Or they just catch the Bombers? Villa Grove Heritage at 2-1. We kind of apologize for him, but now you're going to Fisher. So you really want to impress this Villa Grove? Hang within a few touchdowns of Fisher because they look like a monster right now.
19: Because fear the ears.
18: Fear the ears. And 2-1 McComas will go to Oakland to play Tri-County. Be careful, don't get a speeding ticket there. 2-1 at winless Tri-County. To the Sangamo, the Moreau Forsyth Trojans will host the Auburn Trojans, fresh off a 63-0 win last week, but they're only 1-2, so flip that score. That's what I'd expect this week.
19: Ooh, okay.
18: Yeah.
19: I did
18: flip it to the other team, not
19: what,
18: Auburn.
19: What do you have? Do you have Auburn's, two loss results? Because I remember looking at this earlier and thinking that though Auburn lost twice, they weren't, the scores maybe impressed me a little bit. I don't remember.
18: Auburn opened up week one with a 31-21 loss to 2-1 Olympia.
19: Okay, so
18: they lost week two to Williamsville, 45-22.
19: Yeah, so those two losses,
18: yeah, they looked like they were improved after
19: those two losses with the combined with the 63-0 win where they twisted the pretzels. I'm not
18: a Moreau Forsyth running collect.
19: Yeah, okay, yeah. Fair enough.
18: Yeah, although Williamsville didn't do it to them, so maybe this will be our first measuring stick of Williamsville Moroa.
19: Yeah.
18: I mean, they beat him by a comfortable 23.
19: And I guess it possibly could have been a running clock. I mean, Monticello.
18: I think it was. I think it was like 45-7.
19: Yeah.
18: But I could be wrong. Rest of the Sangamo, 2-1 Porter goes to 0-3 New Berlin. 1-2 Riverton goes to 3-0 Williamsville. Pleasant Plains is 1-2. They go to Athens at 2-1. And Pittsfield at 0-3 go to Olympia, who's 2-1. I told you how the conference is perfectly balanced. Unless there's a major, major upset or Plains wins at Athens,
19: it's going to be even more balanced.
18: It'll be 2-4-0s, 3-3-1s, 3-1-3s, and 2-0-4s. So somebody's got to do something unexpected to not have that happen again. South Central, Staunton's 2-1. They go to Carlinville's 1-2, surprisingly 1-2. 1-2 Gillespie's at a surprising Pena, who's 1-2. The undefeated battle in the conference, 3-0 Greenville, 3-0 Hillsboro.
19: Let's go.
18: Battle of the night down south. In Hilltopper Country, 1-0. North Mac will get the automatic win and get their first win of the year for Verdon in the Litchfield game. And 2-1 Vandalia will go to 2-1 Piesaw Southwestern. Piesaw, kind of like Porter last week, St. Teresa this week. You want to prove you're for real? Win this one. And so they got their hands full with Vandalia. Not saying they can't, but probably not a lot of people expecting it. Piesaw's battled with everybody. Eight-man football. We've got Edwardsville Metro East Lutheran. They had a bye week already, but they're 2-0. They head to Cerro Gordo to play the CGB Broncos. It's a Saturday noon kickoff. The 3-0 South Fork Ponies at the Meridian Hawks are 3-0. I might go down to this after
19: big
18: the Milliken
19: night.
18: Game.
19: Yeah, Saturday night. And eight men.
18: Saturday eight night men. In Macon. A couple 3-0s had dinner at Maddie's last week. It was incredible.
19: Yeah.
18: Get the steak bites. Mm. And, you know, hey, little 6 o'clock football. Be out of there by 8:30. Ponies haven't lost a regular season game in two seasons, so going to be a battle. And this week is the matchup for Unity Christian. They're the only Friday night eight-man game. The other two coming up Saturday. The Lions 0-2 hosting the Blue Streaks of Martinsville, who are 0-3 coming off a rough start.
19: It would behoove the Lions to pick up a dub on Friday night.
18: And I was going to ask you to guess how many kids go to Martinsville.
19: Total boys and girls.
18: Boys and girls.
19: If you're asking me, it's got to be insanely low. 61.
18: 87.
19: Okay.
18: Yep. Yep. Small number.
19: The Blue Streaks do not have very many children attending school.
18: Yeah. That's like 40 to 45 boys in school.
19: Yeah. And it's causing you to die and have to keep using your mute button and make me just say stupid stuff while you're coughing in there.
18: Well, at least you're play-by-playing what's happening when nobody would know. I'm so excited. I'm choked up for week four. Rochester MacArthur, Q&D Jacksonville, Monticello St. Teresa, St. Joe. Unity. Even Greenville and Hillsboro, we got monster matchups all over the place.
19: Clinton Ridgeview.
18: Final one for the Maroons varsity team. Have a great night, seniors. Get after it. Play hard. Hey, week four. I'm obviously picking along with the H&R guys. You're too busy to kind of jump in each week and get them in. I'm not going to pick MacArthur. I really wanted to hang them out there a little bit and go with somebody.
19: Rochester is just so damn good.
18: I'm still on the fence on picking that is going to be a really big win for the Bulldogs if they pull it off.
19: Obviously, we have no idea who is playing for Monticello in the second half of that game, but Rantoul scored 38 points in the second half against Monticello with the clock running.
18: They went on the road, upset Unity. Came back. If they'd have started sluggish, that would have been understandable. They got 39-0 at halftime. Backups, clearly the backups, because they got it to 40, and the backups gave up five touchdowns and Rantoul and Shore kept their starters in. That's what happens. So, great night of football coming for week four, and we'll keep you pacing for it the entire way of the second half. Starting at halftime of Monticello St. Teresa, we'll get you updated on all the scores. We'll make the transfer over to Fox Sports 1050. Game of the week will be on WSLY throughout both halves. We'll take it over at halftime, and then, like I said, finish the night on Fox Sports 1050. Boomtown Friday Night Live back again on Friday night at halftime and the rest of the night. And that's brought to you by Bree Cotter Realtors. So plenty of football to come. Enjoy the week. Boomtown will talk to you next week. 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

0: All right, there they are. We got the kids out there to perform the national anthem, and they had a video message that did not get to play from Bishop Poprocki. So a little hiccups and confusion going on there, but we thank you very much for being a part of our special evening here tonight. 25 years since the terror attacks on our nation. And everybody always falls in line with that whole, hey, where were you? Do you remember what you were doing and things of that nature? Yeah. 25 years ago, what was Tony McLean doing?
1: Well, I was working, and I didn't realize the levity of the situation. And then I get home, and I'm looking at the news, and I got starry-eyed. I'm like, what the? You know, I'm hearing things, but, you know, this, I don't know, 25 years ago, did I have a cell phone? I'm not sure if they had to, you know, was the internet, was that, you know, everything was social media and all that stuff, but I get home, I'm like, what the heck is going on? I couldn't believe it. I was starry-eyed, you know, like, you know.

0: beyond belief, and I just couldn't believe it. I was like, what the heck, man?
1: Something that in our lifetimes we had never seen before. You know, yeah. People date that back to maybe the days of Pearl Harbor back in the 40s. The thoughts as far as how that goes, but our own personal tragedy that we've all faced and had to set our eyes through, and you know, now it's in the history books, and the kids are learning about it on a day like today, which I believe now known as Patriot Day.
0: And as they should, and you know, just looking back, it's a crazy situation. I was in disbelief of you know, and hopefully these children of the day don't have to see anything like that again.
1: So, amen to that. Yeah. Amen to that, sir. Just let's enjoy our lives together, and let's all be human to one another, shall we? That's the one thing that we can all be together.
0: Yes, sir.
1: One of the things we're also going to do as part of tonight's broadcast, for the first time in a long time being here, spent 8 years broadcasting games with Troy Hayes.
0: Mm-hmm.
1: You spent practically 2 seasons with mm-hmm. him most recently, calling games here on WSOY. And, you know, I did with basketball as well as football. You primarily just did football with him, but Troy passed away in February of this year. And, you know, I listened to you guys on the call last year, and I thought, man, I didn't really know Troy was back in town after going back home to Kansas for a while. And I just thought, oh my gosh, wouldn't it be amazing to be able to put the team back together and have your, in addition there, and have like a three-headed monster calling CT games. Unfortunately, it did not get to happen, and it was not meant to be. And the last football game I got to call with him was St. T. at State in 2016, where they did lose to Forreston. But some terrific memories that I have shared with him, and he really helped me harness and become the broadcaster that I am today. So I think back to your early beginnings in 2009 when we started doing these games together. And, you know, I stepped away, and then you stepped in and started working with Troy. And you really went up and down the highways and the byways to get some games called, didn't you?
0: Yeah, especially with, you know, with St. T getting kicked out of the league and everything. And we travel far, you know, and he would keep me awake with all. He had so many stories.
1: He's a storyteller.
0: I've never known anybody. I mean, you could say something about something, and he'd be like, "Oh, this and that." I mean, and he kept me awake so many times. But then there was a few times he would be nodding off there. And but yeah, I miss Troy. I never thought, you know. You know, I knew what he was going through.
1: Yeah.
0: I'd help him out, you know, go pick him up. I'd pick him up, and we'd travel together and, help him down, get in the car and getting out of the car and, you know, pull the car around so he could get in, you know, with everything. But I didn't think that'd be the last time we'd have a, you know, do a game together. And, man, I just missed that guy. And it was a pleasure doing games with him. And rest in peace, my friend.
1: Yes, sir. Yes, sir. We'll have some stories and talk about him a little bit tonight as well, during some moments of our game. St. Teresa versus Monticello, the game tonight on WSOY. St. Teresa has taken the field. They are wearing all orange jerseys tonight, kind of like an Illini's feel. They have orange helmets with a blue stripe. They have the ST logo on both sides of it. They have white numbers, white letters spelling out St. T across the chest. Monticello is in the traveling white jerseys with gold and yellow for the helmets, purple numbers outlined in gold, and a gold stripe going down the white pants for the Sages. These two teams used to be really good rivals against one another way back in the day of the old Okaw Valley Conference. I think they were even the same division with one another back in the day, as we say, whenever all of the local schools were all hooked up in the same conference, and athletic directors weren't pulling out their hair trying to find games for one another to be able to play. You could find somebody in your area, but so much not the case anymore. And, you know, these two teams here getting a chance to rekindle some of their rivalries for one another. And Monticello just on the other side of the county line over there in Piatt County, probably a good 20 minutes away from here, very close logistically. And good to have them as the opponent tonight as St. T. and Monticello meet up. And one of these teams is